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Life's more painless for the brainless.

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0: From the wild world of D.C. politics to America's culture clash, brace yourself for the reality check you've been waiting for. 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
1: Some nice, warm, fuzzy words from Hassan Piker have been revealed over the weekend, including, and this is a quote, kill them, kill these mother effers, murder these mother effers in the street, let the streets soak in their red capitalist blood. Now, this is who's campaigning with a lot of the top Democrat socialists who are making all kinds of headway, supposedly, in America, Hassan Piker. Somebody, Rolling Stone did a profile of him and said, why is everyone scared of Hassan Piker? And somebody then responded with his actual quotes about wanting to murder capitalists. And they said, can't imagine why anyone would be scared of this guy. Mark Thiessen posted on X, imagine if a Republican Senate candidate were openly campaigning with Nick Fuentes and national Republican leaders were fine with that. And he said Hassan Piker equals Nick Fuentes. But it's different when it's the Democrats. The Democrats are treated differently. There's a whole different level of coordination going on. And that's nothing new. I started seeing some comments about Margaret Brennan's interview of the acting director of the CDC, Dr. Jay Bhattacharya, on CBS's Face the Nation. And I just didn't really want to watch it. I try to watch a lot of Sunday morning shows because I'm expected to, and I certainly stay plugged in 7 days a week. But I didn't see it until I started seeing the comments about the interview. And somebody who I follow on X convinced me to watch it. And it was as shocking an exchange as I've ever seen. First of all, Jay Bhattacharya, who is the director of the National Institutes of Health and the acting CDC director, he's calm, cool, collected, very cerebral, very scientific, not prone to any kind of, you know, emotional outbursts. And Margaret Brennan from Face the Nation invites him on to have a little chat. I want to play for you a few minutes of this exchange. I posted something about it last night after I finally watched it that kind of went viral. I said on X, this segment should be taught in journalism classes forever to demonstrate just how awful an unhinged host with an obvious agenda is capable of producing. Now, as you see and hear this segment I'm going to share with you, that we're going to play here, notice her rage, her contempt, her anger after introducing one of the most insidious and ugly narratives I've ever seen, that somehow the Trump administration is to blame for a guy who shot and killed a security guard at the CDC headquarters last year in Atlanta. This is pretty remarkable, and I had to share this with you.
2: On this issue, you were down in Atlanta this past week. This is 1 year since that horrific shooting at CDC headquarters. Officer David Rose was honored this past week. He was killed last year protecting CDC employees from a gunman. And we should note he was a combat veteran, a United States Marine who had just graduated 5 months prior from the police academy. Three kids left behind. The shooter was motivated by misinformation about the COVID vaccine. That is why he shot over 100 bullets into the windows of the CDC. Is enough being done to counter this kind of misinformation?
3: I mean, I should start with, I got to talk with Officer Rose's wife a few months back. One of the first things I did is to honor him and his sacrifice in protecting the people that work at the CDC, the amazing people who work at the CDC, was we renamed the street that leads into the CDC after him, and it was a really nice event. I'll tell you, the thing is, I want to focus my attention on Officer Rose because I think the shooter did was horrific. And I think you could talk about why shooters do things, but really fundamentally.
2: Well, his father said he was brainwashed about the COVID vaccine and thought it was making him suicidal.
3: The thing is, to talk about the shooter puts the emphasis on somebody who's, I think we shouldn't be putting our emphasis on.
2: No, I am on misinformation about
3: that. I think the key thing is there's a loss of public trust in public health that happened in part because of a lot of, frankly, even on this network and on other networks, there was a particular single point of view put across during the COVID pandemic about how, that led to things that really did cause harm to people. The school closures is probably the number one thing.
2: This is not a productive line of claims. We covered COVID in depth on this program like no other Sunday show did.
3: I'm not blaming you specifically. What I'm saying is you want to talk about misinformation. The kinds of decisions and sort of the public sort of face of public health during the pandemic led to many people losing trust in public health.
2: The Trump administration officials.
3: No, I mean like Biden. So Biden, for instance, censored me.
2: The pandemic began under the Trump administration.
3: Just so we're clear, the Biden administration censored me, right? They've sent out direct attacks on people who disagreed on the COVID, on sort of whether the COVID vaccine stopped it.
2: RFK Jr. called the COVID vaccine the deadliest vaccine ever made. That is misinformation, and we're not being clear about that, and I think that is dangerous.
3: People lost their jobs, Margaret, because the Biden administration censored people and said, look, you can't even talk about COVID vaccine harms. Yeah, and I'm talking about why you have the kind of distrust that's led to the kind of problems that we're talking about earlier in public health. That distrust was not caused by President Trump. It wasn't caused by Bobby. It was caused by a lot of sort of really fundamentally, but often spread by the government itself regarding natural immunity, closure of schools, closures of mask mandates. People lost their jobs because of these vaccine mandates that didn't make any public health sense. So if you want to talk about public trust, you have to embrace that fully, right? You can't just talk about it in a narrow political way.
2: I'm talking about a shooting at the CDC and an officer. You said you just went to honor. That's what I was talking about. You're talking about something else entirely.
3: What you're talking about is you're trying to blame the shooting on Bobby.
2: No, I'm not. I'm reading you what his father said.
3: No, what you're implying is that somehow a lack of public trust.
2: I'm not talking about him.
3: Right?
2: I'm talking about your visit.
3: Yeah, my visit, enough being done.
1: I mean, and it went on and on. What an extraordinary, almost infantile approach. She chastises him for what she claimed was changing the subject when she's the one that tried to pin the CDC shooting a year ago on what she claims is misinformation from the Trump administration. And what the reason this woman fails so miserably at her job, regardless of her infantile antics, is she's not willing to have a good faith conversation on national television about the way people have lost trust in public health. COVID shattered that. And he is absolutely correct when he talks about mask mandates and vaccine mandates and lockdowns and the health concerns that people have experienced as a result of a mandatory vaccine. And Margaret Brennan doesn't want to touch that. Doesn't want to touch any of that. She wants to blame a shooting a year ago from some madman who was upset about the COVID era, I guess, and vaccines, and somehow blame that on the Trump administration, in her own words. And then when he, of course, rightfully calls her out for it, she says, oh, I'm not trying to blame them. I'm just telling you what the shooter's father said. Well, the shooter's father said that the guy was brainwash into believing certain things about COVID and the vaccine and the mandates and all the other crap that we went through. That was one of the most appalling exchanges I've ever seen on network television. And that's saying a lot, because they're really, it's bad these days. Wait till you get a load of the foot rub that Jonathan Carl gave AOC in her idiotic appearance on This Week. But don't you agree with me that it's time to have a productive, fair conversation about why Americans lost faith in public health officials and the damage that COVID has caused and the pandemic caused to the public trust? To the leftists of the world like Margaret Brennan, who's nothing more than a Democrat Party activist. She doesn't even pretend to be fair. I mean, these are not objective, neutral journalists. For people like her, well, it's easy. We got to blame Trump, because we blame Trump for everything. Normal people don't think that way. She's not normal. Give me your reaction to what you just saw and heard here as we kick off a Monday episode of the Mike Gallagher Show in the Relief Factor Studios. 800-655-MIKE. 800-655-6453. 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Hey, Margaret, we're going to go blame all the canines? 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

0: Gallagher.
1: You know, this public distrust for the healthcare officials and the voices and the spokespeople and the leadership, it's affecting life across the board. For example, another big segment that they covered, and I didn't want to make you sit through it, was going on and on about how essentially red states are seeing a measles outbreak because parents are not getting their kids vaccinated against measles. And, of course, Margaret Brennan's simpleton position is that, well, the doofuses in the red states don't trust the so-called science, and so they're not getting their kids vaccinated. Are you having a resistance to getting your child vaccinated against measles? Do you see it as a red state, blue state thing? Do you trust health officials? Interestingly, as calm and as I thought victorious as Dr. Jay Bhattacharya was in that exchange, there are a couple of you texting me blaming him and mad at him because he's recommending that people get their kids vaccinated against measles. I mean, again, that segment that I shared with you should be taught in every journalism class in America from now on as to what not to do in a public forum like that. Let's see if you agree or not. 800-655-MIKE, 800-655-6453. And tell me if you think it's impacting America's resistance to things like the measles vaccine. No one should force anybody else to get vaccinated. No one should force any parent to make their kids get vaccinated. This has always been, for me, one of the most fundamental human rights issues that we've ever encountered. No one should be forced to have something injected into their system that they don't want. Now, you think I'm a crazy for believing that? Didn't COVID teach us that? Didn't the pandemic teach us how wrong it is for any public health mandate, like a vaccine, like a mask, like a shutdown? Shouldn't there be a realization that the world largely blew it during the pandemic? Are you resistant to a vaccine? You going to get a flu shot? You going to get your kids vaccinated? You going to do what they are telling you to do when it comes to a measles vaccine? 800-655-6453. Before we take your calls and before we continue, I have got to shout to the mountaintops about Incogni. 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
1: I hate it when I go to bed angry. I went to bed angry last night when I watched that clip of Margaret Brennan and Bhattacharya. And, of course, what's left out of that conversation entirely, the last thing Margaret Brennan is ever going to introduce in her efforts to blame the Trump administration for a measles outbreak or for vaccine misinformation, you think she'd ever have the gumption, have the guts, have the integrity to talk about what millions of illegals being allowed to come into this country under the Biden administration could do to something like the measles problem that states are having? You think there's any connection there, Margaret? You're going to talk of, if you're going to throw stones, you're going to talk about the open borders? You think maybe a country that had largely eradicated measles, suddenly in the last couple of years, we're seeing this supposed resurgence in measles? Wonder what's different. Oh, yeah, open borders. Millions and millions of men, women, and children pouring across our border, living among us. Think that could have a part of the story, Margaret? No, you're too interested in beating up a calm, rational doctor like Jay Bhattacharya, trying to make him look bad with your juvenile tactics. Oh, the guy that shot up the CDC, that's the Trump administration's fault because the Trump administration peddled misinformation. They're still clinging to those kind of terms. They're still desperately hanging on. Misinformation. Oh, you mean like the misinformation that said if you got the shot, you can't get COVID? You mean the misinformation that said that if you wear a mask, you won't get COVID? The misinformation that said when you go into a restaurant, wear the mask as you walk to your table, but then take the mask off when you go eat dinner? The misinformation that said you can't be out paddleboarding in the middle of the ocean by yourself? That misinformation? How about the misinformation that you pretend that open borders have nothing to do with things like measles or any other communicable virus or disease that people have brought in here? How about the Fauci diaries? Have you read those, Margaret Brennan, showing how he lied? You're going to do a segment on how Fauci privately knew that the mortality rate of COVID was not going to be that horrific, but then publicly claimed it would be? That misinformation? These people are a joke, an absolute joke. It's infuriating. Let's start with Jan in North Carolina, 23 minutes before the hour. Hi, Jan. Welcome aboard. How are you today?
2: Oh, I am fine. Thank you, sir, very much. I wanted to tell you, you asked about the red and blue state measles outbreak.
1: Yes,
2: I'm not sure so much that it's designated to that as it is to what folks like to call the crunchy moms. And I'm a crunchy grandma, and I am happy to say that my family stays away from vaccines. They are amazingly healthy. We have none of the childhood asthma, autism, allergies. I think there's one more A that they associate with it. None of my grandchildren have that. They are healthy, slim, active, incredibly intelligent, and I truly, truly believe it is because they have not been vaccinated. My generation, we had two. We had polio, and we had
1: measles.
2: The big one. Not measles. No, I never had them. I had the measles. I had the chicken pox. I had
1: right.
2: the mumps. And because of all that, I think we are healthier as adults. And I don't see a problem with not giving a child a vaccine. And measles is not a deadly disease. If you know how to take care of it, you come through it fine. And I think that's what we need to promote, is to be healthier and less dependent upon the vaccines that are bombarding our babies.
1: That's it. And that's just what people are tired of. I mean, and that's a good way to put it. Vaccines that are bombarding our children. And every time Robert F. I saw this report last night on 60 Minutes where, you know, here's Bobby Kennedy in agreement with a former, you know, food specialist. I forget the guy's name, David somebody. And they're politically as different as night and day, but they're both in agreement. We have too many ultra processed foods that are doing Americans harm. But every time Robert F. Kennedy Jr. is introduced in the mainstream media, it's always couched with he is a vaccine skeptic. I think he's got a fundamental understanding that we can't assume that every vaccine that is peddled to us is meaningful or significant or productive. And I said this all through the pandemic. No one should force anybody else to get a vaccine. Now, what do they say about the measles vaccine or the measles outbreak? South Carolina evidently had hundreds of cases this year. Virginia, Texas, kind of feels like red states or at least reddish states. Well, all of the health officials in the Trump administration are calling on Americans to take the measles vaccine. All of them are saying, get the vaccine. Robert F. Kennedy Jr. I mean, I'm reading here from the Daily Wire. Health and Human Services Secretary Robert F. Kennedy Jr., who is known for being skeptical about the benefit of modern vaccines rolled out by Big Pharma, has urged parents to consult their doctors about vaccinating their children. He said the measles outbreak is a call to action for all of us to reaffirm our commitment to public health. By working together, we can prevent future outbreaks. Vaccines, he said, not only protect individual children from measles, but also contribute to community immunity, protecting those who are unable to be vaccinated due to medical reasons. All right, so look, all the health experts are telling us, make sure your kids are vaccinated for measles. And I do like the way the Daily Wire puts this. Rather than call him, a vaccine skeptic or a vaccine denier, all the crap that they lay at Robert F. Kennedy Jr.'s feet, the Daily Wire describes him as an individual, a health official, who is known for being skeptical about the benefit of modern vaccines rolled out by Big Pharma. Shouldn't we all be skeptical about the benefit of modern vaccines? They lied to us about the COVID vaccine. Why is it a shock that Americans are having a hard time believing them about anything else? 800-655-MIKE. Alicia is in Tampa, Florida. Hi, Alicia. Welcome to the Mike Gallagher Show. How are you today?
3: All right. How are you?
1: I'm good. Appreciate your call.
3: Good. I just think part of the problem that journalists included is that people just take whatever somebody says to them at face value, don't care to look anything up. So right. If anybody ever looked up when the last time that we had influx of the measles, it was back in the 90s, an exorbitant amount of immigrants to our borders. That's the last time we had a measles outbreak. So, interestingly so, now there's another one. And that woman that was being aggressive with the CDC guy,
1: right,
3: that claimed she did all of this research on the COVID shot, if she actually had diligence, then she would know that not one but two of the FDA's senior vaccine.
1: Ah, we lost you. I knew we were about to lose you, Alicia. I'm sorry. Call back if you can. You had a bad cell site, and we lost your connection. But I appreciate it very much. Faye's in Atlanta. Hi, Faye. How are you?
4: I'm fine, Mike. And
1: good.
4: You are in my head and reading my mind.
1: Great minds think alike, Faye.
4: I know. I went ballistic. I'm going, have they forgotten that for 4 years, 20 million plus people came across that border illegally. We don't know what they had, what they carried. We know they had to have COVID. You know that. And everything else. And by the grace of God, if measles is all we get out of this, which is not, because we had people die from COVID, and they are responsible for allowing those 20 million plus people over here when we were under all this restriction. And did you hear Fauci say anything about closing that border and not allowing 20 million unvaccinated people or even tested people come across that border?
1: How about this one? This will fire you up. How about when they said, don't you dare leave your house because of COVID unless you're protesting on behalf of George Floyd, then go ahead and gather in the streets together, shoulder to shoulder. That's okay. That's an acceptable form of breaking the lockdown.
4: Or if you want to go to the liquor store and buy some liquor, then you can leave your house because they never shut the liquor stores down.
1: They did a big business during COVID. They kept those things open. All right, Faye, great to hear from you. One of my favorite callers. 15 before the hour. That was a classic. Remember when they twisted themselves into a pretzel explaining why there's nobody going to get sick from COVID if you're out marching around screaming, no justice, no peace. If you're out burning down a McDonald's and you're marching around because of George Floyd, that was all COVID related, but that was okay. That's all right. No one can get COVID, you know, spitting on each other and screeching and screaming and carrying on like banshees. But now you want to go to the supermarket? Nope. You better wear 9 masks. You better fill out all the paperwork. You'll get yelled at if you walk into your office without a mask on, like I did. Like it happened to me. No wonder I am the way I am. I'm scarred for life. Barb Yoder yelled at me. I've never gotten over it. And I adore her. Nope, she was just following orders. What a crazy, insane, regrettable time that this country was dragged through. And the Margaret Brennans of the world want to pretend it didn't happen. Thankfully, most people reject her bull crap and know exactly what she was trying to do yesterday to Dr. Jay Bhattacharya. You ought to watch that on YouTube, the whole thing. It was remarkable. I could not believe her behavior and her questions. Hey, this is what we're up against. That's why we got to pray. If you like our daily prayer, we're going to share it with you coming up next here on the Mike Gallagher Show.
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2: I was so pleased to be so wrong about Louisiana Senator Bill Cassidy Friday. And look, we were all, you got to pray. You got to remember the power of prayer. We need to pray for our country. We got to pray for the future of this country, that we survive the real evil that is permeating our society right now. A lot of people seem to be appreciative. I got my first complaint about the prayer that I pray. It came from

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1: Lost me as a, he said, you've lost me as a listener because of your offensive prayer. And as a Jewish American, he feels offended. Well, I'm sorry, but I am going to pray the way I know how to pray, and I do appreciate the positive feedback we've been getting for the daily prayer. This came, I was inspired by my friend Mark Davis, who starts every one of his shows in Dallas with a prayer. Joey Hudson often prays as well, ends every one of his broadcasts with the reminder that God's in control. God's got this. We're also trying to figure out a way, we've got a lot of suggestions for a way to like capture this prayer on maybe a prayer card that we could share with you, some kind of a little index card or maybe a little laminated card. So we're working on that. Our team is kind of in discussions to see if there's a way we can offer it to you. But in any event, sorry for the Jewish guy in California who doesn't like the prayer. So maybe you can just, I don't know, plug your ears for 60 seconds or so as we pray together. Heavenly Father, we come before you with humble hearts, asking for your mercy and your peace in this uncertain hour. We lift up the leaders of our nation and leaders around the world. Grant them wisdom beyond their own understanding, the courage to do what is right, and discernment that may prevent needless suffering. Guide every decision with justice, restraint, and a desire for peace. Lord, we pray for the brave men and women of our military and for our police officers, firefighters, paramedics, and all first responders, including the brave men and women of ICE. Surround them with your protection, God. Strengthen them for the difficult days. Comfort their families, and please bring them safely home. We ask you to watch over our country. Unite us in purpose, calm our fears, and remind us that our ultimate hope is found in you and you alone. May your peace rule in our hearts. May your truth guide our nation, and may your hand of protection rest upon the United States of America. In the name of Jesus, we pray. Amen. And incidentally, you know, to the guy who complained, and that's always the case. When there's one complaint, you tend to respond to that or think about that rather than the 500 positive feedback emails you get, email feedbacks you get. But in that case, the reason it kind of touched a nerve with me is that when I originally composed the prayer, I did not mention praying in the name of Jesus, and many of you sort of took it to task, and you said you wanted to because that's biblical, that's scriptural. We're supposed to pray in the name of Jesus as Christians. And so I don't know that I deliberately left out Jesus's name, but I was kind of mindful that not everybody is a Christian like me or maybe like you, but a lot of you were persuasive in convincing me to add in the name of Jesus to the prayer. So obviously that rubbed at least one former member of our audience the wrong way. So be it. So be it. That's why there's chocolate and vanilla ice cream. A lot of cell phone companies out there you can choose from. 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This is, by the way, the final week of your chance to sign up for our Gulf of America cruise. The countdown is on. Friday's the last day, and then the staterooms are gone. Join us November 14th through the 21st. Mike Gallagher, Scott Jennings, Larry O'Connor,

0: 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Final week. Coming up, you're not going to, well, again, I always say you're not going to believe it, but you probably will. Compare what you heard from Margaret Brennan over at CBS and the way she treated Jay Bhattacharya to the way Jonathan Carl cozied up to AOC. Quite the difference. That and more all coming up. 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
1: Wild world of DC politics to America's culture clash. 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
2: Have you noticed that despite the prominence and popularity of Congresswoman Alexandria Ocasio-Cortez, who is being mentioned as a possible presidential contender in 2028, you don't see a lot of mainstream network news interviews of her? I think we found out why. I think yesterday it was revealed. I mean, I'm telling you what, the whole weekend was Twilight Zone material. I had the weirdest Twilight Zone weekend. Two movies I walked out of. Well, one I turned off because it was over on Netflix. That was last night. Saturday night, I went to the movies, walked out of the movie theater. I haven't done that in years. And, of course, I'll probably tick off the Spider-Man fans, but that was one of the dumbest things I've ever sat through. Maybe I was just in a bad mood. I thought I was in a pretty good mood. It was a quiet weekend. Got a lot done, getting ready for moving. Sold the condo. Thank you for those who've been interested. Moving in a couple of weeks. Joey will cover for me on moving day. I hired these organizers. My business manager is so mad at me. Joey just shakes his head at me and just says, you spend more stupid money than anybody I've ever seen. And he's right. I'm not doing it. I'm not moving. I'm not packing. I'm not unpacking. I'm not even going to put it back where it needs to go. They do all of this. Now, this might be a nightmare in the making. I don't know. They seem like lovely people. They're going to come 2 days before the move. They hired the moving guy. He's expensive. They're expensive. It ain't cheap, but I ostensibly could go off to Disney World for the week, give them the keys, leave town, go up to South Carolina, go somewhere, just vanish for a week. And when I come back, not only will everything be unpacked in the new place, but it's all going to be put away and organized. Everything, every dish, every piece of silverware, every pair of underwear, it's all going to be put away after the move. Now, it takes them a couple days to do that. And I think I figured out their scheme. They come for 2 days before the move to pack. Okay, I can live with that. Then the moving day comes. Then they take 2 days later to unpack. The problem is it's up against a weekend. So I'm going to be in there with boxes for 3 or 4 days before they come back and unpack. They're probably counting on me, and I hate clutter. They probably count on me. Go ahead and I'm going to go unpack on my own. Well, no, I'm not. No, I'm not. I'll sit there with one dish. I'll sit there with the same set of clothes. I'm not doing it. I have moved too many times in my life. I want to think about how many times I've moved in my life. I tried to add it up the other day. I mean, it's definitely double digits. I think it's absolutely every bit of it. It might be 15 times, and it's always a beating. It's a bloodbath. It is the worst experience to sit around and try to figure out where everything goes. So I'm not doing it. Now, Opti, cat food for the next 5 years for what I'm paying these people. But I think they're going to come through. Anyway, so that's my weekend. I'm getting in the mindset of moving in a few weeks. Went to the movies. Walked out of Spider-Man. Stupid, dumb, gratuitous. Wasn't any good. Then I hear about this movie on Netflix. The Last House. Dumbest movie. I made it through about an hour. I thought, this is so stupid. I wish they'd all get killed. I wish the monster would eat them all. Just kill them all. Would you just get rid of them? Put us all out of our misery. It's a family locked in a house and they can't get out. The whole neighborhood's locked into their house. Oh, that's a normal premise. Okay. Well, all right, suspend disbelief. I'm going to go with it. For an hour. Oh, now they're cooking. Oh, now they're having a salad. Oh, now they're waving at the neighbors. Oh, they're holding up. An hour. I'm sitting here thinking, is anything going to happen? Are the aliens going to reveal themselves? An hour. And I thought, there goes an hour of my life I'll never get back. I'm warning you. You see this, all this hype about the Netflix movie, The Last House? Just take a, take a 2x4 and hit yourself over the head for about an hour. You'll get more out of it. And then I come across ABC's This Week. Jonathan Carl, I guess, is subbing for George Stephanopoulos. And Jonathan Carl is interviewing Alexandria Ocasio-Cortez. Now, somebody said online she hasn't given a bona fide network TV interview in like 2 years. Well, here's why. Are you ready for this? Check out her. And first of all, Jonathan Carl is fawning over her. Oh, he's grinning. He's got an ear-to-ear grin. He clearly is enamored with her because, of course, like most mainstream legacy media journalists, he's in the tank for the Democrat Party. So, of course, he loves her. She's the big shining star of the Democrat Party, right? Well, I present to you the distinguished congresswoman from New York, Alexandria Ocasio-Cortez, on ABC's This Week.
3: I have a local city councilman that has this saying, woke one was crazy.
4: Woke one was crazy. Okay, that's
3: true. And I think that what's important is that we have to assess what
4: was it. I mean, did the movement go too far with some of those positions? I mean, you briefly supported the idea of defunding the police.
3: I think that during this time, and especially during COVID, there was a huge opening of the Overton window. We were shut down. There was some of the highest unemployment rates that we have seen because of those shutdowns.
4: Yeah.
3: And I think that the doors were really open in trying to entertain any and every policy that was going to get us to a better place. And I actually think that the discussions that were had in that time were quite fruitful. I think that when we talk about crime today, it's fundamentally different than the way that we talked about crime in bringing crime down, right? Mm-hmm. And I think that we all share in the goals of having as low a crime rate as possible. I think that, you know, during lockdown, of course, rhetoric in that time is not rhetoric that we would use today. And I'm grateful that these candidates have the opportunity to present who they are to their electorate and what they're campaigning on in this moment.
2: That's Alexandria Ocasio-Cortez. It's like being able to say that a lousy movie is a lousy movie. And maybe it's not politically correct to say so. An idiot comes across as an idiot is an idiot. That is one of the dumbest answers. And incidentally, it's also a dangerous answer. Bravo to Katie Pavlich over at News Nation for her reaction to that clip you just heard. Katie Pavlich writes, this wasn't just rhetoric. The defund the police movement was one of the most destructive in modern American history. The riots of the summer of 2020 were the most expensive and deadly in America's history. Communities and cities were destroyed for generations. Police forces saw mass retirements. Violent crime rates skyrocketed. Families were ripped apart by criminals that the Democrats defended and encouraged. They set up riot bail funds. Katie says, how disgraceful to laugh this all off as rhetoric when Alexandria Ocasio-Cortez herself played a huge role in stoking the destruction. Oh, yeah, woke one, ha, ha, ha. Woke, it's all funny, right? Disgusting and disgraceful. Welcome in. It's Monday. 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
1: All this TV or movie talk leads me to remind you about a fantastic movie that is now available that you can get online. 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That conversation became the foundation for this powerful, provocative new documentary, Can You Hear Me Now? 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It's called Can You Hear Me Now? 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Got a nice email a few minutes ago from somebody who thanked me for what he felt was my very reasonable reaction to this WNBA brouhaha. We haven't spent a lot of time on it because I don't really, I admit that I'm not a big WNBA fan. A lot of people, I guess, are, and good for you. I guess there's good guys, bad guys in the league. If you haven't followed the news, there was a flagrant foul that led to the ejection of a player over the weekend. The player that was targeted is Sophie Cunningham, a white player. The person kicked out of the game was Dejanay Carrington. She was assessed a flagrant 2 foul, ejected from the game. She went to the locker room, evidently got on her phone, and immediately texted or posted the words, white privilege. I mean, she about takes this girl's head off in a flagrant clothesline foul and screams white privilege when she got kicked out of the game. And, of course, race plays a big part in all of this. I don't know what level, I don't know what the aspect of racism is. I know that if you're screaming white privilege because you're held accountable for something you've done, well, newsflash, that isn't white privilege. But this email thanked me for not instinctively rushing into race as being the culprit here. And according to Dejanay Carrington, that was the reason she was ejected. She was clearly a victim of racism, as far as she's concerned. The woman with the, I might add, a blonde wig. A blonde wig. And she's screaming that she's a victim of racism. And look, wear whatever wig you want to wear, dye your hair whatever color you want it to be dyed, but I thought there was such a thing as cultural appropriation. I read an article a while ago about some woman who got fired because she was white and she got cornrows in her hair. And they fired her because she was culturally appropriating African Americans. So now do a black woman with a blonde wig screaming racial discrimination, white privilege. The Babylon Bee, somebody just texted this to me from Long Island, the Babylon Bee, in its typical good humor, posted a fake headline showing a picture of the WNBA star Caitlin Clark at a press conference with the headline, Caitlin Clark explains that white privilege feels weirdly like getting beat up by giant black basketball players. That's white privilege. It's, you can't make this stuff up. And here's what's kind of crazy. The Sophie Cunningham's coach defended Dejanae Carrington. Said it was a hard foul. 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
1: Do you think the political position that the Republican Party is essentially taking right now, which is we may not be perfect, but we're not crazy, they're crazy, do you think that's going to work? Is that strong enough? I so appreciate the clarity of my colleague Scott Jennings, who is heard on radio stations around the country after my show. He also has a popular podcast. And, of course, he does battle on CNN as the one of the lone conservatives that they allow to appear on that network. And he was a guest, actually, on ABC with, I mentioned, the John Carl interview with Alexandria Ocasio-Cortez. Scott Jennings also appeared on ABC and put this in such a good perspective, such a smart, healthy, easy to understand perspective. When we're watching prominent Democrats afraid to stand up to these radical lunatics, we understand what the stakes are. We can all recognize what it looks like to cozy up to crazy people because you're afraid of the crazy people. And look, I admit, crazy is scary. When somebody is unhinged, how do you rationalize somebody, or how do you reason with somebody who's a lunatic? And these lunatics are slowly and deliberately taking over the Democrat Party. So here was Scott's ability to put this in what I thought was an exceptionally strong perspective.
2: And with all due respect to my friend Donna, there's nothing like, you can't draw any equivalence between the Tea Party movement and the socialists. For one, the Tea Party folks weren't trying to bring about the downfall of Western civilization and the United States of America. Abolish the police, abolish ICE, abolish borders, abolish the Senate, abolish the Constitution. There was nothing like this in the Republican Party. So it's an extreme political ideology that is gaining traction. The Democrat leadership has lost control. They know it. And people like Alexandria Ocasio-Cortez, Hong in Wisconsin, Abdul El-Sayed in Michigan. You talk about the big tent. The Democrat Jewish Attorney General of Michigan cannot even go to her party's nominating convention because she says, I won't be safe there because of the supporters of Abdul El-Sayed. You can't draw any equivalence between what happened in the Republican Party with the resurgence of patriot conservatives versus these anti-American radicals.
1: He's so right. And I got to give ABC a little bit of credit for putting him on. I think Donna Brazile, frankly, who he was sort of debating, agrees with him. You can almost see it on her face. Look, these Democrats have lost control of their party to the Democrat Socialists of America. We never thought we'd see this in our lifetime. So I'm back to my core question. I want to ask you the question. Will the message, the delivery of the political message from the GOP, we're not crazy. They are radical extremists. We may have our problems, but nothing like this. As Scott put it, these Democrats are trying to make nice with radical lunatics who want to destroy Western civilization, who want to abolish police, the Supreme Court, the presidency, all of it. These are, it's the old inmates running the asylum. So is the message, all right, we got our problems, but we're not like that. We're not crazy. Is that enough? Is that enough in your view? Will that be enough to carry enough Republicans over the finish line on November the 3rd so that we don't lose this country forever to these violent extremists? It's one of the craziest times I've ever experienced in my entire life. We're watching, look, abolish capitalism. Abolish the Senate. Abolish ICE. Abolish the cops. And Scott is right. It is gaining momentum. So I wonder if the messaging is falling on deaf ears. Maybe it's not enough to point out to the world how radical these extremist radicals really are. What do you think? 800-655-MIKE, 21 before the hour, 800-655-6453. Speaking of Scott Jennings, he's going to be my co-host on the Gulf of America cruise, and Friday is the last day this can happen. Friday is the last day you can sign up. We are so excited about hundreds of you joining us. Scott Jennings, Larry O'Connor from Town Hall, and our morning show host, Jennifer Horn, Kurt Schlichter, yours truly, Mike Gallagher. We will be entertaining you every night aboard the Eurodam, which is a great cruise ship from Holland, America. It's called the Gulf of America Cruise. We sail out of the port of Fort Lauderdale on November the 14th. 1 week of sun and fun and white sandy beaches, and then every night, great commentary and conversation and town hall events that will make it a vacation you'll never, ever forget. You have only until Friday to book. As of Friday, we have to cut it off. So that's the final day that we could promote this trip for you. If you've been thinking about it, text the keyword cruise to 94878. 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MikeOnline.com and get all your details for the Gulf of America cruise. Speaking of the Sunday morning shows, I want to make sure that you hear from Ralph Norman, Congressman Ralph Norman, who was on Fox Saturday in America over the weekend. He's been making the South Carolina situation. It's tomorrow night, right? Is the next special election, and there's a lot of assumptions being made. The conventional wisdom has Darlene Graham Nardone and Ralph Norman as finishing in the top two, and then they'll be headed for a runoff in a couple of weeks. Congressman Norman, who was a guest on our show the other day, kind of echoed what I've been saying all along. Darlene Graham Nardone may be a wonderful lady, a great person, but what do we know about her?
0: Well, the difference is, really, we don't know what Ms. Graham stands for. I mean, she's been to only one debate. She needs to be up there under the lights saying, this is what I feel about the Second Amendment. This is what I feel about the death penalty. Right to life. How are you going to vote on spending, which is the cancer in this country? So the unknown with Ms. Graham, who is a nice person. I told her during the debate, she did a good job. You're picking somebody, Kaylee, for the next 6 years. You need to know exactly where they stand on all the issue. My resume is my record. You can look at my record, and I'm going to duplicate that when I get to the Senate, which has been the graveyard for any good bill. So she needs to be on the stage, and let's debate it.
1: I trust she will be. As I understand it from Joey Hudson, there's going to be a debate with the final two who are facing the runoff. And I believe it's even going to be aired on Newsmax, and I think Joey's going to be one of the moderators, which will be pretty big deal for all of us here at Team Gallagher. So I don't know what's going to happen. It's going to be wild. And you know what's fun about what's going on in South Carolina? There's a level of excitement, sadly, of course, this is all started by the death of Lindsey Graham, but a lot of political juices are flowing in the Palmetto State. 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
1: I'm thinking a lot about this question. Is our messaging working that we're not crazy? 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I always wonder when all our, when our computers malfunction like they did today, I always wonder, hope that never happens on an airplane. Hope that never really, you know, because we have computer stuff go on. Oh, there's an update today. Oh, a Microsoft update. Okay, hope they don't have any Microsoft updates on the Boeing 737 that you're taking across the ocean. 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And I hope you can tune in and join us. And I want to talk a little bit about the question about messaging. I think Ben Domenech has it right. I think Ben Domenech is completely on track here. He was a guest with Mark Levin over the weekend on Fox News. And he says Republicans are failing to address the big challenge that Americans say they're facing, and that is economic pain, the so-called affordability crisis. See what you think of what Ben Domenech said with Mark Levin and see if you think he's right or not.
2: I don't disagree with that at all. I think, though, that's you're identifying. It's, I mean, this is a chicken and egg debate, and so it's basically like, do they need to be tougher in order to reject this, or do they need to reject this in order to be tougher? And I think that what we're actually seeing play out here is a situation where a lot of people have come out of the last several decades of experience of the financial collapse of everything that came from that, of the COVID experience and everything that came from that. And they've learned to assume that certain things are going to be the, basically the status quo for their existence. Now, I think a lot of them are questioning that and saying, why isn't this thing cheaper? Why isn't this, something that I can still afford? And unfortunately, the inflation that has been saddled onto this generation by the Biden administration, by the way, not the Trump administration before it, is the whole thing that they're really dealing with.
1: You know, it's an old adage of politics that perception is reality. There's a perception that we're in the middle of an affordability crisis. And I'm blessed. I don't have to struggle to fill up the gas tank. And I want to be aware and mindful and cognizant of people who find things to be too expensive. And I don't know how you fix that by November the 3rd. I mean, I got one idea. Get rid of this ongoing war with Iran. And I'm about at the end of my rope with that. Not sure how you're feeling about reading Iran yesterday

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1: And I'm about done with pussyfooting around with Iran. I know that Trump doesn't want to kill a bunch of men, women, and children in that country. But at some point, this is impacting. I guess the trade-off is, well, all right, things are still pricey here in America, so we'll just have to struggle through that and make the best of it. Cut back a little bit. Don't get the $20 burrito. Make your own burrito. But of course, the real problem is if Americans feel that the current administration, including members of the House and the Senate, aren't doing enough to fix the so-called affordability crisis, we could get wiped out in November. And if we get wiped out in November, this country is going to be held hostage by these lunatic, radical Democrat socialists of America. So what's the answer? How does this thing come to an end? What's our best chance for victory in November? 800-655-MIKE. 800-655-6453. I'd be really interested in seeing whether you believe that we can tweak or hone or focus our messaging in a way that works. And look, you might just say, if it ain't broke, don't fix it. Let them shoot themselves in the foot the way they have been. Let them feed on each other. But I've got to believe that we've got to do a better job of addressing prices in America. Maybe it's just a matter of acknowledging it. Because for his part, President Trump doesn't seem to want to do that. He sees the numbers. He knows inflation is lower during his term than under Biden. He sees the stock market. He knows that the economy is performing well. And he doesn't like the idea of complaining about the way things cost. And perhaps the change has to start with him. Perhaps the change has to come from the president himself. It's very tough. Very tough. And I know it's discouraging, and I'm incredibly discouraged over the fact that they all went home. The Senate, despite the best efforts of Mike Lee and Ashley Moody and others, they took their summer recess. There's Tim Scott off at the beach with his new bride. They're now taking their nice long summer break as the country is hanging in the balance. So I know it feels bleak, and goodness knows Trump has a way of pulling a rabbit out of his hat. But at some point, this isn't going to work. This is not sustainable. There's going to be some level where we're going to inflict damage here in a massive way. We're going to hurt ourselves. And I don't want that to happen. We've got to fight for this country. We've got to absolutely battle, because these people are in it to win it, and they will stop at nothing to win. And I mean absolutely nothing. We're going to have to roll up our sleeves and go to work. That's a wrap for a Monday. I appreciate you joining us. Don't forget to tune in to the M&M Extra podcast wherever you get your podcasts. Hope to see you there. In the meantime, have a great day. Be safe. Keep fighting the good fight. I'm Mike Gallagher. God bless America.

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All right, here's what we got going on. That's going to do it for hour number one. Stay right there because Pan Am, we've got a historian on who happens to be the son of the founder of Pan Am. And what happened to Pan Am? It was once a great, proud airline, and something happened to it. And so because that was in the news recently, we started to do a little digging, a little scratching, and we decided, we were like, wow, this is really interesting. So we invited the founder's son on to talk about the history of Pan Am. So we hopefully you'll enjoy that. Also, Sophie Cunningham in the news. Next hour, we're going to talk a little Sophie Cunningham because this is a cultural moment. You can get a sense. This is a moment for Sophie Cunningham, the WNBA. Politics is involved with this. Now race is involved with this. Sophie Cunningham and her teammates just want to play basketball, and somehow she is caught up in this whole political storm over transgender athletes, and now race is brought into it. It's a toxic soup. I'll tell you my thoughts on Sophie Cunningham and MMR vaccines. They want to split them up into three. Why give a kid one

0: shot when you can torture him with three shots. We'll come back and talk about that as well. Our executive director is Alex Hinton. Our engineer tonight is Richard Good. I'm McGraw Millhaven, and this is America at Night on Westwood One.
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0: The president says the United States military has swept the entire Strait of Hormuz for mines, and the Navy is getting the job done.
1: Look, the only one that has control of the Strait of Hormuz right now is the United States Navy. We have a blockade that's been infallible. It's a steel wall.
0: At the White House, Mike Emanuel, Fox News.
2: Senators Ron Johnson and Rand Paul releasing texts from Dr. Anthony Fauci's government phone this week, revealing communications with other health officials during the COVID-19 pandemic. They had to do with pregnant women and whether it was safe for them to take the COVID vaccine. Fox's Kevin Cork with more.
3: Quoting Fauci from a text dated 25th of January of 2021, since many people have significant cytokines storm and fever after the second dose, this theoretically could be associated with miscarriage in the first trimester. February the 3rd, he said in a Q&A with JAMA, that's the Journal of the American Medical Association, that the FDA found that there were no red flags regarding the vaccine in pregnant women. Then months later, he said this, quoting again, there's no indication whatsoever that there's any increase of any adverse issues in a pregnant woman who was vaccinated compared to a pregnant woman who wasn't vaccinated. It's pretty clear that pregnant women should get vaccinated.
2: This comes after the Senate Homeland Security Committee voted to hold Dr. Fauci in contempt of Congress after he invoked the Fifth Amendment over 100 times during a hearing. Lawmakers also referred him to the Department of Justice. 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
2: No winner in Monday night's Powerball means Wednesday night's jackpot jumps to at least $975 million. The winning numbers drawn for Monday night were 6, 37, 54, 55, 64, and a Powerball of 10. If you win on Wednesday night, the jackpot has a cash value of $422.3 million. This Powerball jackpot, the biggest prize this year. There were a few match $5 million winners Monday night in California and Maryland, and one match five power play $2 million winner in the state of Tennessee. President Trump signing an executive order Monday ordering the government to trim down the vaccine schedule and break up the measles, mumps, and rubella immunization into three shots, citing concerns from pregnant women and the cause of autism. White House Press Secretary Caroline Leavitt on Fox's Hannity called it a great day for the Make America Healthy Again movement.
16: It's based on common sense and scientific research. Thanks to Secretary Kennedy and President Trump for finally having the courage to enact this order and now to hold states accountable to again give parents more choice.
2: This comes after Senators Ron Johnson and Rand Paul released text messages recovered from Dr. Anthony Fauci's government phone in conversations with other health officials over COVID-19 vaccine safety for pregnant women. Today, Tuesday, is the South Carolina primary for the late Senator Lindsey Graham's seat.
17: After Senator Lindsey Graham passed, South Carolina Governor Henry McMaster appointed Graham's sister, Darlene, to take over as senator for the rest of his term. Congressman Russell Fry and Congressman Ralph Norman are running in today's primary for a full six-year term. So is former Governor Mark Sanford and the businessman who ran against Lindsey Graham in the primary earlier this year, Mark Lynch. Darlene is also running for a full six-year term as well, and she has President Trump's endorsement. Lindsey Graham won the primary in June, beating Lynch by nearly 28 points. If no one wins a majority in this special election, a runoff will be held August 25th. Jessica Rosenthal, Fox News.
2: And a powerful 7.4 magnitude earthquake strike in western Colombia on Monday has killed at least 111 people. I'm Ted Lindner. This is Fox News.
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1: Keeping the pressure on Iran. I'm Ted Lindner, Fox News. President Trump saying the U.S. is wiping out Iran in the conflict in the Middle East as the Iranian regime is calling for compensation from the United States. Fox's Mike Emanuel has the latest.
2: In the Oval Office, President Trump told reporters if there are damages to be paid, the Iranian regime should pay for its decades of violence and promoting terrorism.

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1: 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The walk-in looks like the original person because the walk-in is in the body.
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1: Demands to end the conflict. I'm Sue Guzman, Fox News. President Trump and Iran in a tense back and forth, with both of them demanding reparations for damage done during the months-long conflict. Fox's Mike Emanuel with more from the White House.
2: In the Oval Office, President Trump told reporters if there are damages to be paid, the Iranian regime should pay for its decades of violence and promoting terrorism. The president says the United States military has swept the entire Strait of Hormuz for mines, and the Navy is getting the job done.
3: Look, the only one that has control of the Strait of Hormuz right now is the United States Navy. We have a blockade that's been infallible. It's a steel wall.
2: At the White House, Mike Emanuel, Fox News.
1: War Secretary Pete Hegseth is calling on Congress to increase the Pentagon budget to $1.5 trillion. New text messages have been released from Dr. Anthony Fauci's government-issued phone, where he expressed concern over the COVID-19 vaccine and early-term miscarriages.
4: In one text thread from January of 2021, Dr. Fauci discusses the impact of the COVID-19 injection on pregnant women.

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1: Keeping the pressure on Iran. I'm Ted Lindner, Fox News. The president saying the U.S. is wiping out Iran in the conflict in the Middle East as the Iranian regime is calling for compensation from the U.S. Fox's Mike Emanuel with more.
2: In the Oval Office, President Trump told reporters if there are damages to be paid, the Iranian regime should pay for its decades of violence and promoting terrorism. The president says the United States military has swept the entire Strait of Hormuz for mines, and the Navy is getting the job done.
3: Look, the only one that has control of the Strait of Hormuz right now is the United States Navy. We have a blockade that's been infallible. It's a steel wall.
2: At the White House, Mike Emanuel, Fox News.
1: Today's the South Carolina primary for the late Senator Lindsey Graham's seat. Fox's Jessica Rosenthal has more.
4: After Senator Lindsey Graham passed, South Carolina Governor Henry McMaster appointed Graham's sister, Darlene, to take over as senator for the rest of his term. Congressman Russell Fry and Congressman Ralph Norman are running in today's primary for a full six-year term. So is former Governor Mark Sanford and the businessman who ran against Lindsey Graham in the primary earlier this year, Mark Lynch. Darlene is also running for a full six-year term as well, and she has President Trump's endorsement. Lindsey Graham won the primary in June, beating Lynch by nearly 28 points. If no one wins a majority in this special election, a runoff will be held August 25th. Jessica Rosenthal, Fox News.
1: And there was no jackpot winner in Monday night's Powerball drawing, meaning the total climbs for Wednesday night. The winning numbers from Monday: 6, 37, 54, 55, 64, and the Powerball was 10. A winning $2 million Match 5 plus Powerplay ticket was sold in Tennessee, and two $1 million tickets that match 5 numbers but not the Powerball were sold in California and Maryland. The jackpot for Wednesday night now grows to at least $975.

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1: And I wanted to talk to you anyway about the UFO reports, what you think of them.
2: The best thing about it is it's really exciting. We got complete vindication because basically what happened was is the government admitted that we don't know what these spots, these objects, these bright lights are, but basically you can help the government because the thing we're finding out is government's not that bright and they need our help. So that's where Coast to Coast AM comes in and George Norrie comes in. Because you're going to have people on here that will give the government investigators an idea where to look, how to look, and what to look for. So it really does a lot of validation of the history of this show, and this is a huge step forward to getting to the truth because for the first time we have the U.S. government admitting that there's something to this, really admitting there's something to this, and that's a big step for all of us.
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1: It's time to congratulate you for your efforts to get a UFO UAP disclosure. 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
4: 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And history will look back and go, this radio show put this issue on over and over again. And ultimately, we got disclosure. And you're here to see it, and so am I.
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1: It's primary day in six states. I'm Dave Anthony, Fox News. They can go to the polls starting now in Connecticut, then later this morning in Vermont, and then Minnesota and Wisconsin, where there's a lot of focus on the left.
2: Francesca Hong could become the first Democratic Socialist governor in the U.S. The chef has made a lot of headlines, her past comments, where she called to abolish ICE, prisons, or cancel Thanksgiving. She says her opinions have evolved.
1: Hong is facing other Democrats in Wisconsin's governor's race. The winner takes on Republican Congressman Tom Tiffany. And Fox's Alex Hogan also details another race to watch, the Democratic primary for Senate in Minnesota.
2: Establishment-backed candidate Representative Angie Craig faces a far more progressive candidate, Lieutenant Governor Peggy Flanagan.
1: On the Republican side, former sportscaster Michelle Tafoya among the Minnesota Senate candidates. There are also special primary elections in Alabama today in four congressional districts after the state was allowed by the Supreme Court to draw new district maps. In South Carolina, there's a special Republican primary to replace late Senator Lindsey Graham as the GOP nominee. Now to the diplomatic standoff with Iran over reopening the Strait of Hormuz fully for shipping. President Trump tells reporters he could still resume bombing.
3: Well, we have that certainly that ability if we want to do that. Yeah, you'll find it.
4: Late Monday, the president responded to Iranian demands that compensation be paid in order to reopen the Strait of Hormuz. President Trump posted to True Social in part, but it is an interesting idea because now I am likewise demanding compensation from Iran for all of the people that they have killed and gravely wounded with their roadside bombs and many conflicts for which they are famous.
1: Well, that's Fox's Trey Yingston, Tel Aviv. Syria's former president Bashar Assad has been sentenced to death for war crimes from the country's long civil war. But he and his brother, who was also sentenced to die, have already fled the country to Russia. But Assad's cousin did not. Atef Najib was in court in a cage and also got a death sentence. 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
1: It's pretty distinctive.
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3: This is RJ Crace with your stories now. Illinois has become the third state to allow rideshare drivers to unionize. The governor has signed a new law giving drivers for companies like Uber and Lyft the right to organize and bargain collectively. Drivers must gather signatures from fellow drivers before forming a union. The governor has also signed a law limiting where new immigration detention centers can be located in Illinois. The law prohibits future facilities from being built within 1,500 feet of homes, schools, parks, places of worship, and other sensitive locations. Decatur Public Schools have announced Eisenhower High School will not field a varsity football team for the 2026 season. District officials say the decision was made because of low participation numbers. The school's JV program will go on as scheduled. The IHSA, opponents, families, and coaching staff have been notified of the decision. For more stories, podcasts, and videos, visit nowdecatur.com.
4: Are just opening in South Carolina. I'm Dave Anthony, Fox News, for a special Republican primary to replace late Senator Lindsey Graham as the GOP nominee in November. His sister Darlene, appointed to the Senate to finish his term, is running with President Trump's support.
5: Let's go for it, Darlene. I know exactly where you come from. I know you and I know Lindsey, and this is what he would have wanted.
4: That's at a tele-rally for Senator Darlene Graham yesterday. There are nine other Republicans on the ballot. There are also primaries today in Connecticut and Vermont and Minnesota and Wisconsin, where
6: voters will show just how far to the left that they're willing to go. Frontrunner Francesca Hong, she seeks to be the first self-identified Democratic socialist governor in U.S. history. She's a state representative, a former chef, who in recent weeks has backtracked on past controversial statements, like calling for the cancellation of Thanksgiving and Valentine's Day, abolishing the Senate and defunding the police.
4: Fox's Alexandria Hoff in Madison, Wisconsin. In Alabama, there are special primaries today in four redrawn congressional districts. Back to President Trump. He's replied to Iran's demands the U.S. compensate them for damages from all the bombing and the conflict, turning it around, demanding Iran pay damages for
7: all of the people that were so badly hurt, so badly wounded or killed, many thousands of people, and maybe damages for the 52,000 protesters over the last 4 months that were killed in Iran.
4: Now, he is also the Strait of Hormuz shipping standoff continues. No, he's no longer in Syria to face execution, but the country's former leader's been condemned after fleeing to Russia along with his brother when ousted in a 2024 uprising.
8: Bashar al-Assad and his younger brother Maher have received death sentences in absentia for crimes against humanity. The charges relate to Syria's 14-year civil war, in which about half a million people died. The same case saw the former president's cousin also sentenced to death.
4: That's Fox's Jonathan Savage. 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
4: President Trump could be taken to court yet again over yet another executive order, this one being criticized by some doctors and medical experts.
10: Describing a gold standard for science, President Trump signed an executive order reducing the number of vaccines recommended by federal agencies for infants and young children.
5: In many cases, we were requiring 72 jabs for our beautiful, healthy, lovely, delicate little children.

0: among the new recommendations, splitting up the measles, mumps, and rubella vaccine over separate visits and prioritizing 11 vaccines instead of the current 18. At the White House, Jared Halpern, Fox News.
1: Ex-presidential COVID advisor Dr. Anthony Fauci under more scrutiny after thousands of his texts are released. And Fox's Chad Berger reports one in particular making headlines.
2: In January 2021, Fauci wrote to top health officials, quote, "Many people have significant psychotine storm and fever after the second dose of the COVID vaccine. That is inflammation." Fauci also appears to say it could be associated with miscarriage in the first trimester.
1: But publicly, Dr. Fauci touted the vaccine as safe for pregnant women. Last week, a Republican-led Senate committee held Fauci in contempt of Congress for refusing to testify and answer COVID questions. On Wall Street, stock futures are mixed, down a bit for the Dow, up slightly for the Nasdaq as oil prices rise back up almost 2%. You didn't wake up suddenly rich. Neither did I. Nobody won the big Powerball prize last night.
3: The jackpot for Wednesday night now grows to at least $975 million, where a winner could choose a lump sum cash option of about $422.4 million.
1: That's Fox's Ted Linder. That is the eighth biggest Powerball jackpot of all time. In baseball, the Rays won again, beating the A's 10-6. It's Tampa Bay's seventh straight win, adding to their best record in the American League. I'm Dave Anthony, and this is Fox News.
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6: Good Tuesday morning, everybody. It's going to be another hot and muggy day here in central Illinois. Look for a mix of sun and clouds today, some scattered storms this afternoon. Air temps up to 90, factor in the humidity, looking for heat indices around 100. Partly cloudy, a few scattered storms overnight tonight. Lows drop down to 73. Mostly sunny, hot, humid afternoon storms, 89 on Wednesday. Partly sunny, scattered storms, 86 on Thursday. I'm meteorologist J.C. Fultz.

0: Good morning and welcome to the Tuesday edition of Byers & Company. A lot to get to here today. Kyle May will join us. We'll also visit with the Chief Operating Officer for DPS 61 on that announcement about Eisenhower High School. His name's Tom Osborne, plus Mark Tupper and Tupper on Sports next.
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0: Good morning and welcome. We are back here on a Tuesday. Heat advisory in effect. More from J.C. Foltz here in just a little bit. We have a lot to get to here today, including the announcement yesterday that the Eisenhower High School football team, the varsity team, will not be playing this season. From the little understanding that I have, we'll have more coming up about 1 hour from now with Tom Osborne, the chief operating officer for DPS 61. One, they've got enough bodies. They just don't have enough juniors and seniors. And it's just not safe to send a bunch of freshmen out there to play in that conference.
1: Oh, yeah. I remember distinctly we were in a, I wouldn't say a similar situation, but there was when I was maybe a freshman, we didn't play a freshman team. We played either a JV or varsity team from another city. And the disparity between just your size and the speed and everything, I mean, it was not really that safe. I got knocked around, not that I was, you know, Tom Brady or something, but it was like, holy cow. And if that's every single interaction, people will get hurt.
0: Yeah.
1: And also, you'll just smother the love of the game and everything else right out of them.
0: That's exactly right. And we'll get into that in a little more detail. Like I said, at 7:06 this morning, Tom was going to be in, and still is going to be in Friday, along with a couple of other guests to talk about things happening. But they were gracious enough to come in today to talk about this. I heard, I don't know whether it's true or not, there's only like two seniors.
1: Jeez. Well, I mean, think about the culture. If they have the bodies at one end and not at the other, it means that they're off to a good start. They're just not there.
0: Yeah. And I think that the priority has to be, I mean, there's already plenty of parents that are wary of football and concussions and all the conversations that we have in and around that. I know there's many that don't, are not as concerned, but you know, you just can't get out there and do that if it's a safety issue. So we'll talk about that a little bit later in the program. You played, how many years did you play when you were in high school?
1: Two or three or okay. Something like that, yeah.
0: And what made you want to play to begin with?
1: Just wanted to hang out with my friends.
0: Right, just kind of the peer thing, you know, like go play football. Mm-hmm. I haven't played football. You know, at that time in my life, I was in Taekwondo and in individual sports, right? And didn't do the team stuff in high school, but I had a lot of friends who did, you know, and it was a big thing, you know, Friday nights, you go to the game and then go do whatever, afterward. And it's still a huge part of the culture and people really enjoy it. I know people are disappointed, but I think that you have to do what's right by the kids at the end of the day.
1: This is probably the hardest sport. Besides something like swimming, maybe, of faking it. You can put five kids out to a basketball game and lose by 100 points. Nobody's hurt. You may be demoralized or whatever, but soccer the same way. You can kind of, and I'm not diminishing those sports.
0: No.
1: Because those sports are extremely skilled and talented. I'm saying, like, if a kid doesn't know how to play soccer, you can go and just run up and down the grass if you have no other option. In football, you line up, you get knocked over, you get blasted. It's physical and you can't really fake it. If you don't know what you're going to do, you'll probably get your clock cleaned and you'll get hurt.
0: Yeah.
1: Yeah. And hockey, you probably couldn't fake. You probably couldn't fake swimming, like I said, because if you get in the pool and can't swim,
0: swimming might be the most dangerous if you can't swim.
1: You're toast, but soccer or basketball or, you know, you could probably even fake javelin. It'll go 19 feet instead of 80. If you don't have it, you don't have it. And they're not going to be able to play two games a weekend, you know, a JV and varsity. I mean, it's.
0: No. And so from what I understand, the JV season will continue, you know, as advertised, and they will be able to do their thing. And hopefully, you know, in a year or two, you know, that builds up into, you know, more folks, at a junior and senior level. There is just, you think about when you go to high school for the first day, you know, as a freshman, you're so different than seniors.
1: Oh, no question. Yeah. We were playing football before we were taking classes. We were there, you know, however many weeks they allowed us to be bear crawling in the sun and then going home for like 20 minutes and coming right back to do it again. And this is before you step foot in a classroom one time. And it's like, if you just can't do it, it's not worth doing. There's no reason to go near it. If they're to the point of should we or shouldn't we? The answer is probably we should.
0: Yeah, absolutely. And I know that puts a couple of holes in some schedules, you know, for people in local teams. Anyway, we'll get to all of that a little bit later in the program. It's going to be a busy, big day today. They're going to be doing the ribbon cutting at Garfield Park today. The Dansby, the new piece of art, the new statue, sculpture will be officially welcomed to Decatur at Dansby School. We got a preview of that. If you were, depending on where you parked for National Night Out last week, you probably walked right by the thing.
1: We made it a point to drive to it and see it, and I'm pretty excited about it.
0: Yeah, I think it's going to be fun. So that's coming up this evening, and Natalie will be in a little later. She can share some of the news. It's pretty exciting. But we'll be doing that, kicking off a new program for the community, along with the Heart of Illinois Community Foundation. Natalie and Julia Livingston will be in. We have a lot to get to here today. I sat down last night, and I watched the CNN show, Decades in Sports, started 2 weeks ago. And each week they drop a new episode. I watched the 70s decade show last night. Man, what a time. I don't ever remember. I was born in 1966, and I always remember having a TV as long as I can remember, right? Having some form of a TV. I remember when cable arrived. That was a big deal. But I didn't realize, the infancy level in the 1970s to prime time, national TV. In 1970, Monday Night Football became the first primetime football games, under the lights, all the cameras, the crew, all of the, how new that was. And it wasn't just football, wasn't primetime viewing. It was, a Sunday afternoon. But Monday Night Football in 1970, the World Series broadcast in primetime for the first time in 1971. And then following the 1972 Olympics was the first time they were available in primetime TV. And then in 1973, the NCAA basketball championship for the first time on prime TV.
1: Yeah.
0: How all of those things stacked up one after another to make that appointment viewing for sports in the evening in your home for the first time.
1: Such a great partnership for the different leagues and the networks. You want content. If you're the leagues, you want people to tune in. I mean, if you're the networks, if you're the leagues, you want people to crave what it is that you do and get a chance to see it. It fits so perfectly, and now it'll never go back. It is something that brings people together by the millions. Sometimes it doesn't even matter what the sport is. If people say that that's where we need to be and this is what's happening, then that's still what we do.
0: Yeah. I just didn't realize it was happening. I was too young to understand the dynamic unfolding, at 5 or 6 or 7 or 8 years old. But it's really well done. I don't even know how they cram all of it into, the one episode. We go through the whole Equal Rights Amendment, Billie Jean King, tennis battle of the sexes, equal pay at the U.S. Open because of her, Title IX, the 1976 women's basketball team for the first time in the Olympics. And man, were there some names on that team?
1: Yeah.
0: Unbelievable decades of coaching and playing and being a movement, secretariat, the 1972 Dolphins, Roberto Clemente, Nadia Comaneci, who won the gold medal in, the Olympics. The scoreboard, the digital scoreboard, didn't have a place for them to put a 10. There yep. weren't enough spots.
1: Right.
0: So they had to put 1.0.
1: Yeah.
0: Because it had never happened before. Yep. Isn't that crazy? Bobby Orr, if you've ever been to Boston, you go outside their hockey stadium, there's that great statue of him looking like Superman, literally horizontal with the stick, and that moment was made, in the Stanley Cup when he just looked like he was airborne, in celebration. And that guy retired at the age of 30, but no one had ever seen anything like that. They go on and on. Hank Aaron, the Vin Scully call of that and the guy there, referring to him by his first name, Henry, which is, Hank was his baseball name, UCLA basketball, but they just go on and on and on. They cram so much into this and all of it, or at least mostly all of it, but what a great recollection of a decade where so many things happened.
1: It's fun. It reminds me of my days in Enterprise library with the sports almanacs, the big fat books that look like the Guinness Book of World Records, and you just read all that stuff in order, and it's like, man, there obviously was a ton of it.
0: Yeah.
1: Really cool.
0: Here's the little thing I didn't know last night. NASCAR made its national TV debut, right? In 1979. It wasn't until 1979. And here's the deal. The Daytona 500, the Midwest and the Northeast were all snowed in. There was a huge winter storm. So people were like stuck in their homes. And they got this race where literally, Richard Petty ends up winning the race because Cale Yarborough and Donnie Allison crash each other out. He was in third to win his like fifth or sixth Daytona 500. And then right after the race, the two of them got into a fist fight on national TV. This is what sparked the interest in the rest of the United States of America about NASCAR, because they were snowed in and these guys are like punching each other out on the track.
1: Yeah, you get a name that you probably had heard of just
0: commercials, you know, and stuff. Yeah.
1: And then you get fight, you get an exciting race, and you're stuck inside. I think that's about as fortunate a launch as they could have.
0: Absolutely. Yeah. You couldn't write that, right? So anyway, if you want to check it out, it's the Tom Hanks production company. I think it's Playtone, who does, they've had several of these about different subject matters, you know, in times and decades. And this one's all about sports. I think they're two in. I think they've done the 60s and the 70s and the 80s will be next. Also the Pittsburgh Steelers and the Immaculate Reception. And then, of course, the Steel Curtain and their dominance. I don't think I realized how bad Pittsburgh was for so long before they had those four Super Bowls in 6 years.
1: Yeah, that's a turnaround, a tale of two teams, and ultimately ended up being one of the greatest one of the greatest dynasties in NFL history. I mean, they were just you say the Steel Curtain. And everybody knows what that means. Even if you can't name the players or whatever, you know exactly what that means. Dominant football in Pittsburgh, mean, tough football in Pittsburgh, something that has been a long time. As you said, it was in the 70s, and living off that reputation primarily for a long, long time. They've been consistently solid or above prior to that, prior to the Steel Curtain. They were not close to it. But that sort of implemented, hey, we're pretty good and we're going to stay really good for a long, long time.
0: Gave Pittsburgh an identity, yeah. The city itself. It's why they love that franchise so much generationally. And then, of course, it wouldn't be the 70s without all the Ali Foreman, Ali Frazier, all of those fights. And then the John Wooden-led UCLA basketball team. One thing, I mean, I knew they won 10 championships. They won 64 through 73 in a row. They lost and then came back and won in 75. But they had an 88 game winning streak.
1: Yeah.
0: In college basketball.
1: Well, you know, this on the front end, and this was kind of women were still kind of going through this and may still be kind of going through this, where it's like, all right, there's a handful of this super elite and John Wooden's in one building. Anybody that's anybody, they have their pick of recruits. They've got the program. They've got Los Angeles. I mean, really, it's set up for a team like that.
0: Yes, to have an incredible team. But to win 88 college basketball games in a row, I mean, you can – we number one teams that are dominant and ends up winning a national trip lose games.
1: Yeah.
0: I just 88 in a row.
1: That's a lot.
0: It is a ton. All right, we got to take a quick break. JC's got your three-day forecast. Kyle will be with us at the bottom of the hour. A lot to get to here on an action-packed Tuesday. Heat advisory in effect for later this afternoon. Be careful out there.
2: Good Tuesday morning, everybody. It's going to be another hot and muggy day here in central Illinois. Look for a mix of sun and clouds today, some scattered storms this afternoon. Air temps up to 90, factor in the humidity, looking for heat indices around 100. Partly cloudy, a few scattered storms overnight tonight. Lows drop down to 73. Mostly sunny, hot, humid afternoon storms, 89 on Wednesday. Partly sunny, scattered storms, 86 on Thursday. I'm meteorologist JC Fultz.
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1: Back here on a Tuesday, we are ready to go. School is starting, and I saw a report yesterday from the IPM newsroom that Illinois doing much better than most Midwestern states as far as vaccines for kids heading back to school. There is a research expert and co-authors published their map of rising exemptions in the Journal of American Medical Association. Most Illinois counties have a non-medical exemption rate under 1%. Six counties in northern and southern Illinois have as high as a 2% exemption rate. But the exemption rate is higher in most other states in the Midwest. For instance, in one Wisconsin county, between 10 and 20% of parents are opting their kids out of vaccines. I don't know what those numbers look like traditionally. You know, if you went back the last 25 years, is 1% sort of the number?
2: Yeah, I'm not certain historically, but I would imagine that you're going to see correlating numbers, based on the states and their voting patterns. I mean, I don't think you're going to go back and go, they were flipped in 2018 or something. I would imagine that those states are higher regardless.
1: Yeah, it also, when you think about a state though, we got a lot of red counties, blue counties. I mean, there's individual, I'm just saying, even county by county, which is as close down as they can get, right? I mean, it doesn't give you the full picture, but it gives you a pretty good community wide picture, right? Of a population per county. But a 2% exemption rate at the high end, a 1% rate, for most of the state, when other counties, including Wisconsin, have as high as a 20% opt out. I mean, that's a gigantic swing.
2: Yeah. I bet there is probably a higher desire than 1 or 2% in Illinois. I bet it's significantly more difficult to achieve the exemptions. Just the way that the laws and things are set up here, but also all the messaging, all that you're hearing, all of the recommendation of the doctors and everything are probably more consistent with one messaging. And in Wisconsin, I'm certain it's probably easier to do, and the messaging is probably significantly different.
1: Yeah, I've heard over the last couple of years from like Crossing and other people, who are dealing, with a lot of stuff, kids going back, that they were having a pretty good success rate. I mean, it was not, any more difficult this year or last year than it had been. But for sure, COVID changed the game, on a lot of people with that thing. We're still arguing about it on TV. I thought that number was surprisingly low. When you compare it to some of the other numbers, in the Midwest, but I'm sure there's pockets of everything, depending on where you are. If you're heading back to school, if you're a teacher, if you're an administrator, if you're other parents with kids in the classrooms, I would just think this is a thing that's on your mind.
2: Yeah. Oh, it's certainly, you see outbreaks of things like measles and things that don't need to be out there. COVID was obviously a concern. You go there and you're like, I'll do whatever I can to protect myself, but who knows if the people that I'm sharing oxygen with for a long period of time and proximity with are doing the same thing, it's certainly worth thinking about.
1: Yeah, they are readily available, by the way. I know Crossing Healthcare, the health department, there's, and I know the schools do what they, can do, and you're required to do this, and unless you're able to receive a non-medical exemption, which is not easy to get. And it is about the greater good of things. We kind of lost that. I felt like we had that as a country. And I just said, nope, no way. Not on my watch. That seemed to be the sentiment from a lot of people over the last number of years. But anyway, I thought that was pretty good news, or at least reassuring to most people as we head back into the classrooms, including teachers, and all the other folks who will be reporting back to school this week, next week, and beyond. It is crazy we're back here. Light, man, it's getting dark a lot faster. It's staying dark a lot longer. And I'm ready to go. Just happened so fast.
2: Oh, yeah. Yeah, we're going to, I've got tickets to sell for Friday. I mean, already NFL, so it's on.
1: All right.
2: I mean, it's here.
1: Okay, we'll find out about that. Kyle's going to join us in studios as well. And then at the top of the hour, we'll talk to the COO of DPS 61 about that decision with Eisenhower High School and the varsity football team. We'll be back after news. You're listening to the Tuesday edition of Byers & Company, downtown Decatur. We'll be here until 9. Don't go anywhere.
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4: Good morning, folks. Once again, I got cut a little bit short. I was so excited about the next announcement from the Indiana State Fair. There was always one event that I always loved to go down Main Street and turn left down there by the what was the for the Farmers Mutual and then the Pepsi Coliseum, now the Corteva. And just down the street there a ways, there is a special competition. And, well, it's too bad that political correctness has hit the fair circuit. Well, at the Indiana State Fair, one of the events that I was talking about was called at one time, the Watermelon Seed Spitting Contest. Yeah, that's right. Well, you've heard of them before. No more at the Indiana State Fair. The Indiana State Fair has been hit by the political correctness. It's now called the Watermelon Seed Catapulting Contest. Oh, I tell you what, the place, things have just gone crazy, you know. Well, folks, thank you so much for joining us. And my last report was just a little bit quick, but I do want to tell you that the state fairs are going on, and if you get a chance to go, take those steps. The great 4-H'ers and junior shows and open shows to boot. And both the Illinois and Indiana State Fairs are trying to please you with not only entertainment, but good information. Indiana has a slew of agriculture education spots all the way around the fairgrounds, both on the south side as well as the north side. And then I need to step out away from that just a second this morning and talk to you a little bit about China. They have been increasing purchases of U.S. soybeans. You've heard me talking about it almost every day, or at least a couple of times a week. Following a May summit that was between President Donald Trump and the Chinese President Xi Jinping, provided a boost for the American soybean exports. Well, the U.S. Department of Agriculture reported that China purchased 238,000 metric tons. Now, that's a big stack of U.S. soybeans just last week. Also, that puts the purchases roughly one quarter of the way towards the U.S. commitment for China to buy at least 25 million tons annually through 2028. That was the agreement they made when Trump and Xi Jinping met. The Trump administration has also said that China agreed to purchase at least $17 billion in additional U.S. ag products. Well, folks, just remember, don't catapult anything out of your window. Good morning.

0: heat advisory in effect today. It's going to be very warm out there, so please be careful. We have the Magic Show coming up this weekend. You can text MAGIC to 217-875-1340. We're giving away tickets to the Devon Lake Shore Amphitheater, courtesy of the Hot 25, 25 different concerts at the Devon and shows. So that's going to be a lot of fun. Just text that to 217-875-1340 to automatically enter. Kyle May is in studios with us, as he is each and every Tuesday. Good morning. Do you ride in this kind of weather when the heat index is like over 100?
1: Yeah.
0: Okay.
1: Yeah. I try to earlier in the day or later in the evening.
0: Well, then it's not 100. Earlier today. It was 80 on my way in.
1: Yeah. It's humid. Yeah, you got to adjust your pace a little bit and well, on cycling, it's a little, you can bring a lot of fluids with you and stuff, but yeah, you definitely burn through a lot more stuff than normal.
0: Yeah, or you can just skip it and stay inside in the air conditioning.
1: Sounds pretty good too.
0: All right. How you doing this morning?
1: I'm all right.
0: Yeah. Did you kind of get slowed down, or did you have another event in Chicago?
1: No, I got one coming up.
0: So what is this?
1: Yeah. So my daughter and I have been out training a little bit. We got invited to a Run with Diplo concert in Chicago.
0: What does that mean?
1: Diplo is the EMD artist.
0: No, I know that. I'm saying, but what does it mean?
1: Oh, you do a 5K in the morning, like 8 o'clock.
0: Okay.
1: And then you, he has a concert afterwards.
0: Cool.
1: Yeah.
0: Does he run?
1: Yeah, he does.
0: No, but will he run with you, or is that just sort of all illusion?
1: I don't know if we're fast enough, but no, I think, we got invited by Ultra, one of our shoe vendors.
0: Nice.
1: And, they sponsor the Diplo Run, series that he does. He does them all, several of them around the States and, maybe even Europe. I don't know. I didn't look everywhere else. Yeah, they get a huge crowd for it, and Diplo works out and runs quite a bit. He's a pretty active guy. Like, if you follow his social media, like, he'll do a set, and, like, at 4 in the morning, he'll go for a run afterwards to, like, burn off energy or whatever.
0: Nice.
1: Like, the guy's, he's pretty crazy, so.
2: I wonder if they'll have music along the route. That'd be awesome.
1: I don't know. There's a 5K, and then he does, he has, like, an opener and stuff, and then he'll come out and do his set, so.
0: All right. Do you call him Wes? Like, if you're, like, tight, you know?
1: Is that his name?
0: It's Thomas Wesley, but Wes for short. Pence Jr.
1: All right.
0: That's a lot to get in, right? So, you know, shrink it all down.
1: I'll just go with Diplo.
0: Yeah, Diplo. Hey, Wes.
1: But my Ultra rep was showing me pictures. He was running next to him last year at sections of it.
0: He's 47 years old, so he's
1: been around.
0: Yeah, but no, but I'm saying he's doing good.
1: Yeah, he looks
0: in the physical fitness part of it.
1: Sure. Dude takes care of himself for the schedule that he has and traveling and everything. He makes working out a priority, so it's kind of cool.
0: That's fun. Yeah. So you guys are training specifically for this. How long is the run?
1: It's a 5K.
0: Oh, okay.
1: My daughter hasn't been running much, and I've been riding a lot more than running. So yeah, we got to get the running legs back.
0: All right. So the running legs and the cycling legs are two different things.
1: Yeah, it doesn't cross over. There's some cardio there, but it, like, the strength, and I'm sore after I run for
0: really even just you yeah. would think that would translate.
1: No, nope, not for me. Okay. It does for some people a little bit better, but it's different. Even like. Yeah, I would do triathlons. I could swim and ride really good, but my running just was not the same level as the other stuff.
0: Running's a grind.
1: It's
0: a grind.
1: It's better for some people than others.
0: I know there are people that get all that euphoria out of it. I'm not one of them.
1: I've been there. I've gotten where I can. It's not as rough on me as it used to be. So. It's not my favorite. I like riding.
0: Okay. Well,
1: this will be fun
0: until there's a ride with Diplo.
1: Yeah.
0: You're stuck with this.
1: Yeah.
0: So where's the show?
1: I think it's in Humboldt Park.
0: Okay.
1: I don't know quite all the details. It's so Ultra is a sponsor of his. Like, he approached a couple shoe vendors, and a lot of them are like, who are you and what are you doing? And then, like, Ultra's like, yeah, we're in. So they're a sponsor of his. So Ultra's doing, like, a regional Fleet Feet thing in conjunction with it. So, like, Davenport, Iowa, and Madison, of course, Chicago, and some other Fleet Feets in the area.
0: That's nice.
1: Bloomington's going.
2: He's got his own merch. He's got his own recovery footwear from Kane. Diplosrunclub.com has merchandise, and you can sign up and be a part of all of it. It's actually really good-looking merch, too.
1: Yeah, it's pretty dialed. you know, he invited me and I'm like, what are you talking about? And I started looking at it. And
0: who's
1: like,
0: he?
1: The Ultra Tech, okay. The Ultra rep. And I started looking into it and like the pictures of the people. I mean, there's like thousands of people to do the run. It's pretty crazy. So it'll be cool.
0: Yeah. They've got Denver, Philadelphia, Chicago, San Francisco, New York, Los Angeles, San Diego, Phoenix.
1: Okay.
0: That's the sort of the concert shirt.
1: Yeah.
0: For the run club.
1: All right. I didn't know if he did overseas or not.
0: I don't know. This leg of it, it's just there was one in Denver or in July, Philadelphia. Then there's October for Chicago, San Francisco in October, New York in October, Los Angeles November, and then and also November, San Diego, and then starting the new year in Phoenix.
1: Yeah. So we got it's early October. Is the one in Chicago.
0: It's our third city, our third season with new cities. So they've been doing this for 2 or 3 years. Cool. That's what a great perk. You know, this is like, see, there's times when being the owner is a good thing.
1: It's pretty cool.
0: Got to worry about all the other stuff, but there's a perk occasionally.
1: It's better than the bike industry was, but this will be pretty cool. So the whole family, my wife, daughter, and I are going to go. Spend a couple of days in Chicago, do the run. My daughter's kind of excited about it, so I've not seen her excited about running stuff for a little while. So this is kind of neat.
0: All right. You can even get Diplo's Run Club music, playlist.
1: Yeah, yeah. We've been practicing.
0: Have you?
1: Yeah.
0: The playlist?
1: Yeah. So I like that kind of music, so it's cool.
0: All right. Well, good for you. That's very cool. I hope you really enjoy it. All right. So we have no F1 to talk about because we're on summer break and we are allowed, I think, to talk about it. No one else can do anything, supposedly. I can't believe, nor do I ever believe that it actually really shuts all the way down.
1: Yeah, I'm not.
0: Because for one thing, Netflix is still filming it.
1: Yeah. There's nothing like even on my Reddit feed's been pretty quiet. So no big drama.
0: No, it's like, don't you remember the scene? I don't remember what year it was, but like, Christian Horner and the crew are like taking their Jeep out camping or whatever. They're doing s'mores, gossiping about like stuff popping up on their phones or whatever.
1: Yeah. So I'm sure there's some behind the scenes stuff. I follow Botas. So I've been watching him. He did like Gravel Nationals or something like that and finished really well. Dude's riding his bike really fast. So
0: it's yeah. Fun.
1: And then they're on Montana right now. So it's kind of interesting out of all the places.
0: That Montana or Utah?
1: Or is it? I don't know. One or the other. Out west. I thought he was in Montana.
0: I was just saw. I'm sorry. Yeah, you did say Montana. Have you been to Montana?
1: No.
0: Okay.
1: So that he's riding his bike.
0: You're suggesting he's not in like Monte Carlo or someplace you'd kind of expect the lifestyle of an F1 racer that Montana is lowbrowing it.
1: I don't know what to. I think it would be cool. That'd be a great trip. But like, just out of all the places in the world, I mean, it's pretty much partners from Australia in there. Yeah, I don't know. Just kind of, it's kind of cool.
0: Well, if you're going
1: to
0: be biking,
1: he goes to Aspen quite a bit too.
0: Yeah.
1: So I think he likes, they like the states and like the gravel riding and everything. So it's been kind of fun watching what he's doing. It's really interesting seeing him totally get into cycling. I mean, he shaves his legs and has a tan lines and everything like
0: legit real deal.
1: Like legit real deal. So it's pretty cool.
0: Valtteri Bottas from the Cadillac F1 team, yeah. Former teammate of Lewis Hamilton for years and years. All right. So I guess this sort of marks the halfway point, even though two races were canceled. So you really kind of have a heavier back end than you did the front end. I'm ready for it to get back.
1: Yeah. It's been a pretty exciting season. I thought there'd be some shakeups with the new cars and everything, but yeah, it's been,
0: Well, there has been, George was like ordained to win the thing before the season started, which I'm still not sure where that came from.
1: I think he was really fast in practice. And then Kimmy's been great to watch and that's been fun. It's been, interesting seeing Max kind of claw his way back because that's how Max works and Hamilton and the Ferrari guys are having a pretty good season. So the McLarens are the ones that are seem to be struggling a little bit.
0: Yeah, Lando's looked pretty good recently.
1: The last couple, yeah.
0: Yeah, round 11 coming up in Hungary. No, that's not right. The Netherlands, is that right? 21st of August?
1: I just moved your calendar.
0: Yeah, no, that's okay. Yeah, it's stuck behind a poster now that's still waiting to get picked up. I need to make a send somebody a tax. It's an autographed Brad Underwood poster.
1: Oh, that's funny.
0: I believe the Netherlands. Not this weekend, but next.
1: That'd be cool.
0: So we'll be good to go. Then we're back in and all about it. All right, let's talk about some events that are happening after the other side of the break here. Because Decatur Running Club, still stuff going on. That Sand Creek Trail Run is right around the corner. Shoreline Classic is coming up pretty quick. We'll do all that on the other side of the break. We'll be back with more. Here's your 3-day forecast. Stay tuned.
3: Good Tuesday morning, everybody. It's going to be another hot and muggy day here in central Illinois. Look for a mix of sun and clouds today. Some scattered storms this afternoon. Air temps up to 90. Factor in the humidity. Looking for heat indices around 100. Partly cloudy. A few scattered storms overnight tonight. Lows drop down to 73. Mostly sunny, hot, humid. Afternoon storms 89 on Wednesday. Partly sunny, scattered storms 86 on Thursday. I'm meteorologist J.C. Fultz.
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0: Good morning and welcome. We're back here on a Tuesday, and Kyle May is in studios. If you're thinking about, not going to Chicago and running with Diplo, you can do some other things here locally, Decatur Running Club. How long does this Monday night run go?
1: I don't know. They've been doing it all summer, so I don't know if they'll go to the time change or...
0: They meet at Doherty's.
1: Yeah, 6:30. They do a 3-mile, 5-mile, or 1 to 2-mile walk, and then go to Doherty's afterwards.
0: Okay, now, I this is not a question about the Decatur Running Club, but is this one of those kind of things where if I want to come as a walker, do I get sort of looked down on? There's some of those things, you know, where people are like...
1: I think everybody's kind of taking
0: the
1: approach that if you're out and moving... Then that's the
0: look,
1: key.
0: So, if you want to grow your group,
1: yeah, you got to be accepting.
0: People can't
1: stuff.
0: Just roll out of the house and run.
1: Yeah,
0: they got to start somewhere.
1: Yeah, I think that's fine.
0: Yeah, so that's the 3-mile. I'm sorry, 3-mile, 5 mile or a 1 to 2 mile walk?
1: Yeah.
0: All right. What's your big event coming up on the 11th? Cause that's like literally this week.
1: That's today.
0: That's today. It's today, August. Wow.
1: Yeah.
0: You're right. What are you doing?
1: This is the first time we're doing this, but we're going to have a gear up for cross country night, at the store. So we invited all the local teams and, athletes to come in. We have New Balance and ASICS coming, to do some little shoe demos and some giveaways. And then we're going to have some specials for the kids, to get their cross country season going. So we carry cross country, spikes. That's a specific thing if you're racing in cross country. And then they also need trainers to do a bunch of their training miles in. So we're doing some specials on those. We sell this brand of clothing called Chicken Legs that have these really fun shorts and patterns and like dinosaurs and, it's all kinds of crazy stuff on it. And they're like $35. So we have a bunch of chicken legs in and then some other stuff. So
0: the kids will all know this, right? Yes. I mean, you know, it's like when you say chicken legs, I'm like,
1: they're all over it.
0: Yeah. So how many cross country athletes? I see them all out this time of year, right? Yeah. All hours Mount of the Zion day, they're started. Running and, yeah. and in groups and all that.
1: I don't know what to expect.
0: Okay.
1: You put it on Facebook. None of the kids are on Facebook, so you don't know.
0: MySpace is coming back, I heard.
1: Okay.
0: They're relaunching.
1: But we found, some emails for some of the, directors and track coaches and stuff, and a lot of them say that they're going to attend. One team is going to do a meeting with his parents, whenever they're there tonight, so. I don't really know what to expect. We got a lot of staff. We have some of our shoe vendor reps going to help out.
0: Nice.
1: So we'll see. We'll see. I'm kind of excited about it. Something a little new. Cross country seems to be making a very big push, like nationally. Like Fleet Feet's sponsoring the national championships with Brooks. There's like regional events and things like that. So track is it's been kind of exciting what they've been doing with some of the cross country and track stuff.
0: How do they figure out what surfaces do they run on?
1: It's grass.
0: It's all grass?
1: Yeah, for the most part.
0: Okay.
1: Yeah. It's like a 3 mile, around a 3 mile course that they usually do. Some elevation sometimes.
0: Yeah, there's some longer ones too, right?
1: Maybe at a different, at the higher level and stuff. But I think they're relatively.
0: Is there like a JV and a varsity?
1: Yeah.
0: Okay.
1: Yeah. And then it's a, you know, it's a team thing too. As much as you are individually trying to go as fast as you can, you want to race pretty well to help your team. There's a points a part of it and stuff. So there's some camaraderie with it. So
0: sure.
1: It's a kind of cool sport.
0: All right.
1: They need some love. So we're going to do an event tonight.
0: So what time is that?
1: It's right at 6 whenever we close. So 6 to 8 we'll do it. Yeah, I don't know what to expect. It sounds like a lot of people are going to show up, but we'll see.
0: All right, so anyone's
1: a lot
0: welcome.
1: Of them have been in already.
0: Sure,
1: we've been making a push that we're doing cross country and track spikes in the spring. So we've seen quite a few kids already. We're even carrying like in the trainers, like the popular ones. We're carrying smaller sizes. I carry smaller sizes in track spikes, so we can do middle school kids pretty well.
0: Okay,
1: and find the right fit for them.
0: And when you say ASICS and New Balance will be there, I'm assuming you mean representatives from those two companies.
1: Yeah, so the tech reps, they have they even have demo shoes. So like the ASICS guy will have like a Nova Blast, which is like a very popular trainer, so the kids could go for a little run in them if they want to feel what they really feel like.
0: Okay.
1: And then New Balance launched a brand new Rebels Super Comp Rebel, and he might have that with him tonight. It's a carbon plated, like super fast. It's a nerdy shoe, but he might bring that tonight. That's a brand new launch, so that'd be pretty cool. And then they have some swag items and stuff, or a gift with purchase. I think the New Balance guy has a spike bag. If you buy something, you can put your shoes in the
0: spike bag.
1: Yeah, so you can throw your shoes in the bag and doesn't get everything else dirty. And
0: yeah.
1: So this is, we've not done one of these, so well, I'm kind of curious.
0: You're the run store. These are runners. I think that makes all the sense in the world. All right, 6 to 8 tonight at Fleet Feet. Your next restaurant run is August 13th from Friendly's. How long has Friendly's been there?
1: I feel like a while.
0: A long time.
1: Yeah, but they have a nice little patio.
0: And,
1: they do a really good job with flowers on it and everything. It looks pretty inviting, so. We did our other one up north. We did Crawford's in Moroa. We did one in Mount Zion. So I'm trying. We're trying to hit all the different parts of town.
0: Sure.
1: So you can run along the sidewalk on 48 there and some of the neighborhoods back there. So we'll come. I need to come up with a route for that. That was on my.
0: Go to the conservation district if you want.
1: I don't know about running down that road, but yeah. So we're gonna do that Thursday night at Friendly's. Again, we have some shoe vendors there. Ultra, who's sponsoring the Diplo Run Club, and our new brand Mount the Coast is going to be there too. So they're going to bring demo shoes so you can come take them for a spin and then hang out and get some hydration and some food afterwards and hang out on the patio. I think it's going to cool down by then.
0: I hope so. September 12th is the Sand Creek Trail Run.
1: Yeah, so that's coming up in a few weeks. Sand Creek Trail Run. It's like a 4 mile or 7 mile loop. It's Saturday morning. It's been around for quite a while. It's pretty cool. I haven't been out to Sand Creek this year very much. So
0: Shoreline Classic is the food drive weekend. So we'll be at Kroger on that Friday the 2nd. They've got their tot trot that day, but then their big run is October 4th. So it's Sunday, right?
1: Yep.
0: Yeah.
1: Yeah, that's a weekend of my event, too. It's a busy weekend.
0: Yeah, it really is. All right, talk to me about product before we get you out of here.
1: Yes, some shoe updates. Like I mentioned, the New Balance Super Comp Rebel. You can geek out on some of that stuff. Really, like, the big update that a lot of people would really enjoy is the Brooks Ghost 4 just updated. It's a really high cushion, comfortable shoe for standing around on concrete or on your job. So that one's a great one. And we carry it in wides too. So it's been a really good fitting shoe. Asics GT2, a bunch of shoes updated. So
0: I want to know what is night camo?
1: Oh, dude. Yeah. We got these new UFO slides. The slides sell really well. It's like a really dark camo looking pattern on it. It's not just your typical green and stuff. It's like grays and blacks. So it's actually, we just got them in the other day and they've been selling pretty well. So yeah.
0: When we talk about recovery shoes, explain that to me and how it's not just, hey, let me find another way to give you another specialized thing. What does a recovery shoe do?
1: Good question. So UFOS actually developed a special foam that is, I mean,
0: this is what they're known for, right?
1: Yeah. This is like, I mean, they advertise like NFL and they have contracts with them and stuff. So you like see commercials. If you ever see commercials, that they do sometimes. So, it has a special foam that actually like helps blood flow and, helps things recover, your muscles recover after hard efforts and stuff. Or if you just want something comfortable to kick around at the house, UFOS has a really, really nice feeling foam. It's soft, but like it still gives you support and it has a really nice high arch on it too. So if people have plantar fasciitis and stuff, they're nice to wear around the house.
0: I've thankfully never had to deal with that, but I hear it's just awful.
1: Mine flares up after a run. So I have to wear like a recovery sleeve at night to keep the plantar tendon pushed against the bottom of my foot.
0: Sounds like a blast.
1: There are ways to
0: navigate it's Diplo. But...
1: And like I used to never deal with it, and whenever people come in and they get diagnosed with it or hear about it for the first time, and they think that they're unusual, that they're the first people that have it.
0: Tons,
1: like we have a whole area
0: just for that,
1: for plantar fasciitis. So like if you're suffering out there, if you get up in the morning and like your first couple steps are a little sore in the back of your heel and on the bottom of your foot, you probably have plantar fasciitis and you need to come see us and we can help.
0: So the recovery shoes do absolutely help that.
1: That's the claim. Yeah.
0: I've just never experienced it. So I don't know firsthand, what it feels like. I can understand the technology and the cushioning and where the pressure points are and all that. I mean, it makes sense. People will still continue to do the things they do. So why be in, you know, as much pain if you don't have to be?
1: Yeah. And they're just really comfortable sandals too. So we do really well with them. So they drop new colors and patterns every once in a while. So night camo is the new one right now.
0: Night camo. Yeah.
1: And watch out next spring. Cow pattern is coming in.
0: Stop with the stuff.
1: There's cheetahs this year.
0: Uh-huh.
1: Well, cheetah was around and then it kind of died off. Now it came back again this past year. But now we're going to see cow prints.
0: It's like all these places have like hired Liberace as their main design person.
1: And I feel like they all are in cahoots with each other, that they all have.
0: Hey, we watched the World Cup. Every shoe out there. Pink. Yeah. All different brands.
1: What was the reason on that? It showed up on the green really good. Is that
0: what I read? And I don't know if it's 100% accurate, but what I read is that was, they wanted it to pop, you know, on, cause you know, because you have such a big field. Mm-hmm. They do close-ups, but you're watching a lot of it from a distance, and they all kind of wanted something that and they ended up, like, thinking they would pop, and then they ended up just all popping, and so you couldn't tell what was an Adidas or a Nike or whatever from a distance. It just were all pink shoes. And it was, like, the big color.
1: Oh, that's cool.
0: Yeah.
1: The Olympics are kind of like that, too. They do the different track spikes and different brands pick their color for the Olympics and stuff.
0: So you bet.
1: It's kind of interesting.
0: XC event, kids, tonight. Cross country, 6 o'clock at your store. What's the address quickly?
1: 1088 West Wood Street over by Milliken.
0: All right, Kyle. Have a great week.
1: Yeah,
0: and we'll see you next Tuesday. Kyle May, ladies and gentlemen, from FleetFeetDecaturIL.com. 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We'll be back after the top of the hour news. A lot to get to here today on an action-packed Tuesday. We'll be back with more right after this.
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3: I'm Dave Anthony, Fox News, with a focus on the left.
4: In Wisconsin, Democrat Socialist Francesca Hong leading the crowded governor's primary race against establishment-backed David Crowley. The winner will face President Trump-backed Republican Tom Tiffany in November. And in Minnesota, Democrat Congresswoman Angie Craig faces progressive Lieutenant Governor Peggy Flanagan in a state Senate primary, offering another test to see if Democrat primary voters move further left.
3: That's Fox's Jeff Manasso. They're also just voting now in Alabama in four House primaries set up after the Supreme Court allowed the state to use new congressional districts. There are also primaries today in Connecticut and Vermont, and a special one for Republicans in South Carolina.
5: After Senator Lindsey Graham passed, South Carolina Governor Henry McMaster appointed Graham's sister, Darlene, to take over as senator for the rest of his term. Congressman Russell Fry and Congressman Ralph Norman are running in today's primary for a full six-year term. So is former Governor Mark Sanford and the businessman who ran against Lindsey Graham in the primary earlier this year, Mark Lynch. Darlene is also running for a full six-year term as well, and she has President Trump's endorsement.
3: Fox's Jessica Rosenthal. Still a standoff with Iran over the Strait of Hormuz shipping, and the president's replying to a new Iran demand.
6: They asked for money for the damage that we've done. I said, that's a good idea. Well, we're going to ask for money for the damage they've done over a 50-year period.
3: And we're learning now about some drama weeks ago as Iran hopes to target the president.
7: Last month, Trump boarded the old Air Force One jumbo jet, leaving the NATO summit in Turkey. The Washington Post reporting because of an Iranian threat, the president was shuttled away in an airport catering truck. According to the Post, the president was then taken to a different, smaller plane, an Air Force C-32A. That made Air Force One a decoy with media and some White House staff aboard.
3: That's Fox's Alex Hogan at the White House. 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
3: It's up to more than 130 people dead in earthquake ravaged Colombia. Over 2,000 others are missing if you're trapped alive in rubble.
9: Many of the deaths are in and around Pereira, a city in Colombia's coffee-growing region. Around 1,600 buildings have been damaged or completely collapsed. Many people are still trapped in the rubble. Soldiers, rescue personnel, and families are searching for bodies and survivors. The Chocó region is one of Colombia's poorest and is often plagued by warring armed groups. Colombia's new President Abelardo de la Espriella only started work on Friday. He's declared a national disaster, creating special powers to react to the emergency. Jonathan Savage, Fox News.
3: President Trump has a new executive order that some doctors and medical experts are critical of and could challenge in court. It reduces the number of recommended childhood vaccines from 18 to 11.
6: The most serious and dangerous diseases, along with the MMR, which hopefully will be split up. You have the MMR. We want it in three separate vaccinations, given at separate times.
3: Among the shots now considered vaccinations to be discussed with doctors are for flu and COVID. And speaking of COVID, former presidential advisor during the pandemic,

0: Then Dr. Anthony Fauci is under even more scrutiny after thousands of text messages have been made public. One in early 2021 sent to the CDC director wondered about inflammation caused by a second COVID vaccine dose and if it causes miscarriages. Yet the doctor continued to advocate publicly that pregnant women get the shots, calling them safe.
1: This is very, very consistent with the rest of the story. Multiple times, Anthony Fauci tells his diary one thing, but the American public the other.
0: And Republican Senator Roger Marshall tells Fox he wants a special counsel to investigate. A GOP-led committee voted last week to hold Dr. Fauci in contempt of Congress after he refused to answer COVID questions at a hearing last month. On Wall Street, stock futures are rising before today's trading. I'm Dave Anthony. This is Fox News.
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3: Good Tuesday morning, everybody. It's going to be another hot and muggy day here in Central Illinois. Look for a mix of sun and clouds today. Some scattered storms this afternoon. Air temps up to 90. Factor in the humidity. Looking for heat indices around 100. Partly cloudy. A few scattered storms overnight tonight. Lows drop down to 73. Mostly sunny, hot, humid. Afternoon storms 89 on Wednesday. Partly sunny, scattered storms 86 on Thursday. I'm meteorologist JC Fultz.
4: 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We're going to introduce you to the new COO of DPS 61. 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
4: A little hazy out there. Got a heat advisory in effect for this afternoon. So be careful out and about, and particularly if folks are showing up for practices and all that kind of thing on what is very a very warm week this week. Hopefully get a little bit of relief towards the end of the week. Bunch of stuff going on here today. There's going to be a ribbon cutting at Garfield Park. Can't wait to see that this morning. And then a little later at the Dansby School. And by the way, if you haven't been out to see the Dansby School, it's unbelievable. Even from just the outside, but there is a new piece of art that has been installed. If you were clever enough at National Night Out, depending on where you parked, you might have got an early look at it. But local artist turned world renowned artist Preston Jackson with a Dansby bronze sculpture, which is really cool. But that gets unveiled officially tonight by the Heart of Illinois Community Foundation and the Decatur Public Schools. It's going to be great. I am told Preston Jackson will be there. Which you get a chance to even meet the artist, which is even better. So make sure you have that on your schedule. All right, I want to say thank you to Tom Osborne, who is in studios here today. You've been on the job how many days?
6: Just over a month.
4: Okay. Well, you okay? That's a little better than I thought. Like you guys had just arrived and unpacked. Tell me about your role. Before we'll talk about the Eisenhower situation here in a minute, but you're the chief operating officer. Is that correct? Is that a new position within, or just a realigned position?
6: Actually, it's how DPS has had their structure for quite some time, and so the COO role is kind of multifaceted, right? So it's the chief school business official. And so that's the finance arena, if you will. But in this role, it also encompasses transportation, operations and maintenance, custodians, security, athletics, payroll, accounting, finance, all of those things.
4: I'm exhausted just listening to that. That is a lot of responsibility.
6: I don't have to go searching for much.
4: I would imagine that they find you anytime there's anywhere near operations. That means the entire thing. So, well, welcome to our community. I want to know your story. You worked with Dr. Moody over in Springfield, right?
6: Yes, sir. That's correct. She and I both had the opportunity to work for 186. She was on the teaching and learning side, and again, I was on the operations side. And in my arena, we typically call that everything not instruction.
4: Right.
6: Right. And so we're supporting all the support staff and all the things to make sure that we continue to provide a safe, secure, healthy learning environment so that when students are in front of their teachers, that they have, you know, complete focus and have that opportunity to gain some understanding and learning.
4: Okay. Then you took a little trip down to Alabama.
6: Yes, sir. That's correct.
4: That's where you just come back from, right?
6: Just came back. Okay. So I was born and raised here in Central Illinois. I'm born and raised in Kewaunee.
4: Okay.
6: Then, like I said, we were in Springfield, and then we moved to Alabama to help support my mom, who's on her own, getting a little older, having some health issues and things of that nature. But our son still lived here in Central Illinois, just got married this summer, and they just bought a bigger house with the intentions to fill it. So my wife and I took the opportunity to be grandparents a little bit closer.
4: Okay, so what was the pitch like? You get the call from Dr. Moody?
6: It was interesting because, you know, when you start looking, not every district in Illinois has a school business official. In some of the more rurals, the superintendent handles all the finance as well. So, you know, I started looking. Rockford, Champaign, Decatur were on the list this summer. And Dr. Moody had just gotten her appointment. And so it was a quick phone call, a couple interviews, and, rest is history.
4: Okay. Well, listen, I know you're going to be back with us on Friday. We got some exciting stuff we'll be talking about with District 61 and also meeting another brand new person, which we're very excited about. But let's talk about yesterday's announcement. It came out actually, I believe through the IHSA was how the news broke, because there was evidently something that was sent to them to let them know. I'm sure they then reached out to other schools that were on the schedule, and then it gets public before you guys get a chance to put it out there. But it was announced that Eisenhower's varsity football team would not be participating in this season.
6: Yes, sir. That's correct. The information was shared first with Central State 8. Right. And the intention, we were hoping that we could meet with parents and talk about it. Unfortunately, it kind of slipped away from us. And we have to own that. And we've addressed some of that. But the important thing is we had to make a decision. We've been monitoring it since the summer. You know, the summer we had 30 to 35 kids kind of in the mix, if you will. We had 21, 22 kids go to a little thing at Hayworth and Warrensburg were there. So we were still pretty hopeful. Summer participation hasn't been exactly stellar. And so, you know, we knew that there was still an opportunity for us to grow. Our greatest concern was the upperclassmen. And really that's where we're at. You know, we had, two seniors and four juniors.
4: Okay. That's the number I heard. I wanted to make sure that was accurate.
6: Yeah, so that is.
4: So clearly then the bulk of the kids who are participating were freshmen and sophomores.
6: Exactly.
4: And you just can't put freshmen and sophomores up against juniors and seniors in conference play, particularly the conference that you guys are in.
6: Exactly. Central State 8 is next level football. And, you know, we want to make sure that we have an opportunity for future with the program. And so the safety and security of those freshmen and sophomores becomes paramount in making the decision. But really it comes down to, we still want to have a program. So we're still going to do a JV schedule. We're actually trying to develop a freshman schedule to try and get them three or four games. So that we continue the excitement in the program.
4: Can
6: right?
4: Build.
6: Absolutely. Yeah. Absolutely. We just had an unfortunate situation where there's not enough upperclassmen. But we're still devoted and committed to this program and developing it and seeing where we'll go to the future.
4: So you'll still have games to go to, and there'll just be JV games and or freshman games.
6: Absolutely.
4: If you're allowed to schedule. Now, I'm sure that there are some folks that are not happy that they've got a hole in their schedule now. I mean, you know, should you have made this decision earlier? You know, was that possible, or you know, address that if you can?
6: You know, I think that's a great question. And honestly, we really didn't have that answer. As I mentioned, we looked at the summer thinking, okay, we're in the 30s. That's doable. Not ideal, but it's doable for a program. And it just, we tried to give every opportunity, you know, again, some of those kids sign up for school late, move into the district, decide they want to play football late. It's their senior year, you know, so we were still holding out hope for some of that. But what had happened is we got, you know, 25 kids coming to practice. And then last Saturday we had like 17 at practice. We just had to make a decision.
4: All right. And then what will those other schools, you know, have to do? Is that just a forfeit? Do they have to schedule another opponent? I don't know how that works.
6: Right. So really they have two options. One is to take the forfeit and not play that week and just have a bye essentially, but record a win. Or they can schedule someone else and take the result of that game. What I'm hopeful for at this point is that Litchfield just recently made the same decision. And so perhaps some of their opponents would reach out to Central State 8, Central State 8 reach out to their opponents, and maybe we can fill the gaps. That's my intent. You know, the last thing we want to do is put kids in a tough position where they don't have opportunities. We're in the complete opposite business. And so I think it's important to recognize that not only does it affect our kids, it does have a ripple effect, and it affects other kids in other communities, and you hate that for them. But again, we have to be mindful, and our responsibility is the safety and security of the students of DPS 61.
4: That's job number one.
6: Absolutely. First and foremost, every single day. And so, you know, we had to make that decision. But JV schedule, we're still out there. We're still trying to develop this program for the future, and we'll see kind of what we got.
4: All right. Well, you're in the middle of DPS 61 land. Nick Smith back there is a MacArthur grad, and I'm an Eisenhower grad. So we've always got this. We root for the teams. I don't know what, you know, the future of football looks like in high school. I it's been a long time, you know, quite frankly, since we've had much of a winning tradition, you know, in Decatur Public Schools in the football arena. Had some great success, you know, last year, MacArthur basketball, unbelievable, you know, so it's more that if you build it, they will come kind of mentality. Do you think applies to some of this?
6: Well, I think what's exciting is Central State 8 football is everybody knows. Right. And I think that that's the excitement that we need to continue to build upon. I think that, you know, MacArthur is going to be competitive this year in football, again, in basketball. I think that we have an opportunity right now to rejuvenate our younger kids. They're going to get more playing time, and we're going to try and get them a couple more games for that freshman level. So I think that we have some good things on the horizon to get kids excited. We just have to continue to walk the hallways and talk about it every day.
4: Yeah, it is. I think one of the things that unifies, you know, alums and sponsors and the people that you need in your schools that don't really have a reason to be there because their kids are grown or whatever, if you get an excited football team on a Friday night, you know, that keeps your folks involved.
6: Absolutely.
4: Unlike any other thing.
6: You know, it's exciting and fun to walk around town and see the colors.
4: Yeah.
6: Right. Or I remember I played football, basketball, and baseball in high school. And there's just something about Friday nights. You have a limited number of games. You've got the full captive audience of the community, and it's prime. I mean, I get excited talking about it. And so when I run the hallways and get to see folks, I'm always trying to you know, enhance our sporting opportunities.
4: No doubt. Nick, do you want to jump in here with anything?
7: Yeah, I had a quick question about the senior and junior kids. Obviously, they can't play freshmen, but aren't there provisions that allow them to play JV because the team's not predominantly varsity?
6: They do. They will still have that opportunity to play at the JV level, and we're in conversations with all the Central State 8 coaches and athletic directors to make sure that everyone's comfortable with that.
4: Yeah. Is there a certain number, a percentage or something? I mean, do you know what that is?
6: I don't know that that's an accurate.
4: Okay.
6: I don't know if I could speak to that accurately.
4: So, but there is a possibility.
7: It's more correct. So competitiveness more than any age factor or something like that, correct?
6: That's correct. Yeah. That's correct. And it should be, I mean, those kids should have an opportunity to get a little playing time if they so choose, right?
4: Right.
6: And sometimes that's going to be a decision that they'll have to make with their family.
4: All right. Now, you're back from Alabama. I would imagine football is a whole world different level down there.
6: It's next level.
4: Yeah.
6: It's amazing. The stadiums, you run across the South, you know, from Tennessee to Louisiana to Mississippi, Alabama, Georgia, Florida. High school football reigns king, and you know it, right? Everybody in town on Friday night is at the stadium. The entire community, there's posters. The guys sitting at the coffee shop, they're talking about football. In Alabama, football is king.
4: Yeah.
6: Being a basketball junkie, I think Illinois is a little bit more the basketball realm. But in the South, football is king.
7: In the Falcons stadium, the Mercedes-Benz stadium, there's a helmet of every single high school team in the state of Georgia. I mean, that tells you something right there.
4: At the NFL franchise level, yeah. Well, I've said it, a million times, different superintendents, folks, winning, cures a lot of ills. There's just no doubt about it. And it brings people back to your school and keeps them invested. And it just, it probably shouldn't be sports, shouldn't be at the top of that list, but they are.
6: Absolutely. One of the two of the things that we have going on this fall that I need folks to stay tuned to, we still have a press box dedication and we still have a Hall of Fame night. And so those two things are certainly still important. And we scheduled those with football for those reasons, right? And the impact that football has on the community. So we're still trying to work out exactly how we're going to address those, but stay tuned.
4: All right. Well, keep us posted. Like I said, I know you're going to be back here along with one of your other management folks who's brand new to the community as well. What do you think so far? I know it's only been a month and you've had to deal with this kind of stuff, but I mean, your first impressions just of District 61.
6: Well, I tell you what, yesterday we had kind of our welcome back with all of our staff, and the energy and excitement in the gymnasium at Eisenhower High School yesterday was next level. I've been where we brought in nationally renowned speakers at opening day and stuff like that. Yesterday, it was just DPS, right? And Dr. Moody led a charge and all the building principals had their opportunity, their walkout song. The energy in the building was so contagious. And then to bounce around to some of the buildings afterwards where the schools had their individual meetings, the teachers and the building leadership, they took charge. It is going to be a fun, exciting year for DPS 61.
4: All right. Well, listen, we appreciate you making the time. I know you got meetings this morning and, it's a big district. There's a lot of moving parts. There's a lot of reasons, but we hope the best, honestly, for the Eisenhower football program. And that those, JV kids are going to get a play, and there's a potential for the handful of junior and senior kids that they might. Keep us posted on that, if you don't mind.
6: Absolutely.
4: And then we'll make the best out of it. So we appreciate it. Tom, thank you for coming in today.
6: We certainly appreciate the opportunity to be a partner, right, and to continue to communicate and share all the great things that are going on DPS. Every once in a while, we run into a little bump. This is a little bump, right?
4: Yep.
6: We're addressing it. We're still going to plan for the future for football at Eisenhower and continue to do the best we can every day for our kids.
4: We appreciate it. Tom Osborne, we'll take a break. JC's got your 3-day forecast. We'll be back with more right after this.
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3: Good Tuesday morning, everybody. It's going to be another hot and muggy day here in central Illinois. Look for a mix of sun and clouds today. Some scattered storms this afternoon. Air temps up to 90. Factor in the humidity. Looking for heat indices around 100. Partly cloudy. A few scattered storms overnight tonight. Lows drop down to 73. Mostly sunny, hot, humid. Afternoon storms 89 on Wednesday. Partly sunny, scattered storms 86 on Thursday. I'm meteorologist JC Fultz.
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4: Back here on a Tuesday, I will mention, I told you the News Gazette is now here in Decatur, and kind of vaguely told you where. I have exact locations and growing every day. You can go to the Casey's on Taylorville Road, the Casey's on West Mound Road, the Casey's on US 36, the CVS and Fairview Avenue, the CVS and Monroe Street, and both Walmarts, Prospect and Maryland, and the Casey's in Forsyth. Running in, pay for gas, picking up coffee, whatever.
7: All the way to the north and all the way to the south of Decatur. You could drive straight through and pick it up wherever you want to go.
4: Yeah, and it's growing, I said, every day. If you're interested, let us know. Particularly as the line I get. They got it. Man, we have quite the team in Champaign covering the Illini. I mean, we're kind of, you know, we like the broadcast side of things. So Brian Barnhart will be joining us again Mondays, you know, to preview his show, which we air right after our show on Mondays throughout the entire football and basketball season. But there's a great team of sports writers, you know, that are covering that on a day-to-day basis and really bringing in a lot of it. And we're working on how to best get that to you. There might be some other really cool things happening. But just if you'd like to pick up a copy, man, it is old school newspaper. And I mean that as a compliment, like thick. And, you know, you got to dig a while before you run into anything that's like AP or World, you know, and I'm sure that the coverage will be broadening as well. So there are Casey's and Walmart and CVS.
7: Very nice.
4: Yeah. Nice guy, huh?
7: I loved his energy. I loved
4: Tom Osborne, by the way, COO of DPS 61.
7: I loved the way that he presented his thoughts, meaning, hey, this is what that last little bit about. We still have some important milestones. We have a dedication. We have something else. Instead of just saying, hey, we're moving a game to Friday, whatever, or we're just going to invite everybody over in the middle of the day for a pre. He's like, we're thinking about the best way to make sure that, because it's so meaningful, that we do it.
4: Yeah.
7: And we're thinking about ways to get kids involved, and we're not trying to leave people hanging. We're going to actually continue to help out, you know, Litchfield being in a similar situation. It's like that kind of comprehensive thought and then verbalizing it with excitement. I mean, you asked if this job was new, which means you didn't know who the person was before him. You know,
4: yeah, I think that this is a new title within, there was always a finance director, you know, the money guy, right? Who would just do the budgets and stuff. This is a way more comprehensive position. Yeah, that's part of it. He wouldn't have any idea of knowing, you know, what titles were before. But yeah, this guy, way more comprehensive. I mean, seriously, and very impressed and that way off the air as well.
7: Yeah, I imagine that he's probably someone we'll hear from quite frequently.
4: He's going to be back Friday with another brand new administrator that's coming from Peoria. So, look, you got to, like, promote from within, hire big brains to move here. You got to do all of it. And the only thing I would say about the football thing is, you know, for Eisenhower Panther fans, and I'm a grad, you know, get behind this JV team. You know, this is how you build this. You got a lot of young kids that want to play.
7: Yeah, hopefully they have some level of success. And I don't necessarily mean wins and losses, just, hey, this was fun. We're building towards something. I like this sport. I like our coach. I like the build. Hey, let's play again.
4: Still go watch football.
7: Yeah, let's go do more.
4: Yeah. And so that it is what it is. And I think this has become way more of an issue just in general today than it has been in the past. And I think part of that is parents are making other choices about what kids are doing. You know, there's a lot more choices.
7: Yeah, there's a lot going on.
4: So, you know, there's nothing you can do about that, you know, other than run a nice, safe program and try to, you know, take care of the kids. But get behind the JV team. Might be something in a couple of years to really behold.
7: Wouldn't that be something?
4: And you get to grow up with them. You don't follow them. It'll be fun. So they're still going to do that schedule. They're still going to have their Friday nights and do the thing. So we'll take a break for news. We get back, Mark Tupper and Tupper on Sports straight ahead. We'll be back with more right after this.
16: This is RJ Crace with your stories now. Illinois has become the third state to allow rideshare drivers to unionize. The governor has signed a new law giving drivers for companies like Uber and Lyft the right to organize and bargain collectively. Drivers must gather signatures from fellow drivers before forming a union. The governor has also signed a law limiting where new immigration detention centers can be located in Illinois. The law prohibits future facilities from being built within 1,500 feet of homes, schools, parks, places of worship, and other sensitive locations. Decatur Public Schools have announced Eisenhower High School will not field a varsity football team for the 2026 season. District officials say the decision was made because of low participation numbers. The school's JV program will go on as scheduled. The IHSA, opponents, families, and coaching staff have been notified of the decision. For more stories, podcasts, and videos, visit nowdecatur.com.
17: I'm CJ Papa. The polls are open in Wisconsin, where a Democratic Socialist, Francesca Hong, wants to grab the Democratic primary and run for governor in November.
18: Hong has spent the final days of the campaign barnstorming rural parts of the state, which is interesting because that's Trump country. Democrats tend to concentrate in the population centers like Madison and Milwaukee. Analysts say what she's doing is paving the way for November.
17: Fox's Mike Tobin in Milwaukee. The winner takes on presumptive Republican nominee, Congressman Tom Tiffany, backed by President Trump. Vermont, Alabama, Connecticut, and Minnesota also holding primaries, while in South Carolina, 10 candidates vying for the open seat left by the death of Senator Lindsey Graham, including his sister, the interim Senator Darlene Graham. 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
3: Good Tuesday morning, everybody. It's going to be another hot and muggy day here in central Illinois. Look for a mix of sun and clouds today. Some scattered storms this afternoon. Air temps up to 90. Factor in the humidity. Looking for heat indices around 100. Partly cloudy. A few scattered storms overnight tonight. Lows drop down to 73. Mostly sunny, hot, humid. Afternoon storms 89 on Wednesday. Partly sunny, scattered storms 86 on Thursday. I'm meteorologist JC Fultz.
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4: Each and every weekday morning, we check in with Mark Tupper and Tupper on Sports. All right, the topic at hand this morning, Eisenhower football.
1: Kind of a shock, actually, to learn that Eisenhower's canceling its varsity football season, especially 11 or 12 days before the season's supposed to begin. Benny Phillips is both the AD and the head varsity football coach. And I'd seen at one point where they said they had 35 players practicing, and then I saw where the number was maybe at 25, and then your guest said they were down to 17. And, you know, if you've only got a couple of upperclassmen and really the bulk of that is freshmen and sophomores, I can understand why you have no choice but to pull the plug, because, you know, you can't send a bunch of 14 and 15-year-olds out there. They're going to get mauled, and they'll never be interested in playing football. So I can see where they had to do what they had to do. It's not a great look for Eisenhower and the Decatur Public School District, because when families are picking school districts to move into, they're not all looking for a place that annually has great sports success. They're not all looking for Mountain Zion or Moroa Forsyth, although some are. But it's reasonable to think they're looking for schools that offer a full array of extracurricular opportunities, whether that's music or drama or sports. And for people who say, well, it's only sports, what difference does it make? I've never in my life talked to an administrator who's experienced high school football success who has not said, nothing ignites your building like that does. When you get a high school football team that's going into the playoffs, the whole building comes alive, whether it's cheerleaders, your marching band, your students, they're all looking forward to the weekend and all these games. And it's just, you know, the opportunity to attend these things is so exciting. But, you know, beyond the impact on Eisenhower, there's suddenly a bunch of schools that are out there scrambling to find opponents. And that includes MacArthur and Mount Zion and Glenwood and Rochester. And, I bumped into Steve Smith at that Illini fundraiser recently. And Steve was the head coach when Eisenhower was in the playoffs back in the 90s. And we were talking about, yeah, remember when, the good old days. But football has mostly been a struggle at Eisenhower. Participation numbers have generally been very low. And then you get in a situation here where you hit a streak of hot weather and a couple kids think, I don't want to do this. And then you lose a couple more and now you're on the edge. Yeah, I will just say it takes a very special person to beat the drum for football at a place like Eisenhower. That is 365 days a year. And it absolutely starts, you know, when they're in junior high, talking to kids about getting interested, getting involved, summer weight training, getting, you know, keeping that interest up. That would be one of the hardest jobs in sports, I would think, to try to ride herd over that thing. So, I don't know, it's just a bummer. I hate to see this. And one question that you didn't get to ask and I've not asked is, you know, is there a co-op benefit for Eisenhower and, you know, maybe with MacArthur? And is it a co-op negative for MacArthur because they would bump up a class? I don't know the answer to that question, but it makes you think about things like that. Too bad.
4: All right. On the other side of the break, we'll do a little Illini football news with Mark Tupper and Tupper on Sports. 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
4: Back here with Mark Tupper and Tupper on Sports. All right, moving over to the Illini.
1: You know, a guy who has been football training camp at Illinois is about two things: getting noticed, staying healthy. And when Coach Bielma was over here for that same fundraiser, he made the comment that he had gone to his strength and conditioning staff and said, "Who has made the biggest impression on you guys positively over the summer?" And they said Braden Trimble from Mount Zion. And he is getting noticed at training camp. He was named MVP of training camp this past week. He is a wide receiver who now they are listing at 6'1", 215 pounds. So he's put on a lot of muscle, which gives him an opportunity to compete at this level. He's not only excelling as wide receiver, but also on special teams. Last year, he had the typical freshman stuff plus a foot injury. So they've got some openings at wide receiver. Hank Beatty is now trying to win a roster spot with the Tennessee Titans. They've had three wide receivers from last year who have transferred out. Hudson Clement is the main guy returning, and he and Braden Trimble apparently are kind of leading the charge right now. And I'd say the next job for him is to win the trust of their new quarterback, Caden Hauser. But I expect now, from based on what the coaches are saying, to absolutely see him on the field catching passes this fall and then carrying out his special teams roles too, which I don't know if that's punt return, kick return, or something else. But he's a fast guy who now has a little bit of size with him also. So that's really good news. Also, too, one other Illini football note, Luke Altmaier, who was last year's quarterback, now on the roster for the Detroit Lions, I was reading is supposed to receive major reps Thursday night in their preseason game against the Cincinnati Bengals. Jared Goff is QB1 for them, but Teddy Bridgewater, their backup, suddenly retired. So they've signed Joshua Dobbs and a guy with some experience, but Luke Altmaier is going to get a lot of actions, an opportunity for him to make an impression. That's how Tommy DeVito did it when he was starting out. You get a chance, you take advantage of it. So good luck to Luke Altmaier on Thursday.
4: No doubt. Mark, have a great day. We'll check in with you first thing tomorrow morning. Mark Tupper and Tupper on Sports. It'll be fun to see.
7: What's that?
4: Luke Altmaier get a chance to do a little play on Thursday.
7: Yeah, Tommy DeVito carved out.
4: Is he still with the team?
7: He was with the Giants. I don't remember where he went. He's played some games.
4: He got himself out there, you know, mm-hmm. and then became kind of a personality, right?
7: Yeah, it happens. Yeah. So, I mean, I don't, if they're going to give him reps, there's two reasons for it. One, we got to have somebody throwing, but two, let's see if we got somebody.
4: And when you get a guy just retiring, like out of the blue, mm-hmm.
7: yeah.
4: changes the dynamic.
7: It absolutely does.
4: Because you can watch, is it tonight or is it Wednesday night? When is Hard Knocks? On Tuesday night,
7: Tuesday
4: right?
7: Tuesday night, yeah.
4: So you can watch the Seattle Seahawks and maybe our guy, our local injured. Hometown kid. We'll see what shows up. Last week they were in the running back room a little bit.
7: He had a close-up at the very beginning. They freeze-framed on him, which sometimes can be foreshadowing that this is about to be a character.
4: Could be.
7: On the show that they thought they identified, but
4: I must have missed that. I just saw him in the quarterback's room, front row,
7: dealing with a foot injury right now. So that we'll see.
4: That's it. Feels like that's just like whole teams, just nothing but like nagging this and injury that. You know what I mean? I can't even imagine. By the way, the combo thing, I don't know what the rules are about two schools. You know, you've got to add the populations, put you in a whole different, you know, league. And I know everybody's rolling down that road of, oh, we're only going to have one high school. I don't know that. I don't know that it won't be that down the road. All I know is the history of it. When they renovated those two high schools, for those of you who don't remember, they took it to the general public, you know, to get the feedback, and you could literally choose, you know, do you want to build one high school, or do you want to, you know, renovate the two existing high schools? and they were asking people to raise their own taxes to pay for it. That referendum passed on the first ballot, which is unheard of for education referendums, particularly when you're asking people to raise their own taxes. But they did it, but the community clearly said they wanted both high schools. Now, how long is that feasible? I don't know. I don't know that this particular case is any indicator one way or another, but I kind of argued for the one high school back in the day because I thought, man, you'd have a really good football team and a really good basketball team and a really good, you know, whatever it might be.
7: But half the opportunities.
4: Yeah, but when you look at this case.
7: The opportunities are there and they're not being taken advantage of. I mean, I don't have the answer. I've not put any thought into it. That those two buildings are viable as good schools.
4: Oh, I don't.
7: So you got one good high school, one good middle school, or two good high schools, whatever. I mean, they're good facilities.
4: Yeah.
7: And we're better for having two.
4: I don't disagree. And that's what the public wanted. But that's been, you know, now, you know, a decade plus.
7: And you could always break them back out if population booms.
4: Yeah.
7: Break them back out or build a new one.
4: My only point is I don't know what the answer is or the right decision, but this is not an indicator of that. This is literally, we got young kids, we don't have enough of the older kids, and that's what it is. We thought maybe we would, and we didn't, and we're trying to work on our best we can to make it okay for the other teams that now have a hole in their schedule. And football has struggled with Eisenhower High School for a very, very, very long time. We went out there for a playoff game when Britt was coaching at Eisenhower. That's the last playoff game I can remember for a long, long, long, long, long, long time. And so there's always been this kind of, you know, but that doesn't mean you can't turn around. So we'll see. Let me do this. Got to get a break out of the way. Dale's going to come in and join us a little later in the program. Heart of Illinois Community Foundation. We'll tell you about a new initiative and tell you about an event that's happening tonight that I'm very excited about. We'll be back after the Marquee Coffee break. Stay tuned.
3: Good Tuesday morning, everybody. It's going to be another hot and muggy day here in central Illinois. Look for a mix of sun and clouds today. Some scattered storms this afternoon. Air temps up to 90. Factor in the humidity. Looking for heat indices around 100. Partly cloudy. A few scattered storms overnight tonight. Lows drop down to 73. Mostly sunny, hot, humid. Afternoon storms 89 on Wednesday. Partly sunny, scattered storms 86 on Thursday. I'm meteorologist JC Fultz.
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4: Coming up in about 15 minutes, we'll be visiting with the Heart of Illinois Community Foundation about a new initiative in the community and also previewing an event that's happening tonight. Right now, Dale Coley joins us in studios with a preview of tonight's Pharmacy Facts with Friends. How are you doing this morning? You surviving the heat?
8: I'm surviving the heat. Doing very well, I think. Things are going in a very positive direction, I think so. Things are positive.
4: Okay. Are you manifesting that into being, or do you really feel that way?
8: Oh, I feel that way. Yeah, things are good. Starting to see some changes in things and in reimbursement from the state and that type of deal. So
4: good.
8: It's going to be good.
4: Well, I'm glad you're in a good space because that can be infuriating.
8: Oh, my goodness.
4: All right. You're not going to be on tonight, nope. But you're in here this morning to talk about tonight. Lauren and Rita will be hosting.
8: Lauren and Rita will be hosting tonight, and Josh Hendricks from the Brass Horn is going to be in the store this evening and talk a little bit about what's going on with monthly update and discuss his back-to-school items and things like that are going on over there. I had the opportunity. We had a couple from Chesterfield, Missouri here this weekend, and the one place they wanted to go was to the Brass Horn. So went to the Brass Horn and caught up with Ryan and George on Saturday afternoon, and it is amazing the what they're involved with right now.
4: Yeah.
8: They got some good stuff going, and they've been doing some really amazing work with U of I. So it's fun to catch up. It's always great to see Ryan and catch up with him and Charlie and all that type of stuff. So it was a good weekend.
4: Well, good deal. You know, they were all out at the Illini thing too. Well, half the town was there. That was crazy.
8: That was crazy. You know, 400 of your closest friends in a place that's supposed to hold 300. So it was fun.
4: Dale's exaggerating, Mr. Fire Marshal.
8: Yeah, right.
4: It was a good time.
8: It was a great time. And you know, the greatest part was though the coaches really were laid back and had some great stories, but you really felt how exciting this season is going to be for both the football and the basketball, I believe. So
4: very different personalities, though.
8: Yes, they are.
4: And you really don't notice as much until they're right next to each other.
8: they come at it from, like you say, totally different directions, but they got the best interest of the student athlete at heart. So you can see that, and that's a very positive deal.
4: That was a lot of fun. But Brass Horn will soon be the place to get your Illini gear.
8: Yes, it will be. They've got some in there now, and they got a lot more coming in. And according to George and Ryan.
4: Yeah, so you want to get their, you know, size selection first come, first serve, right?
8: You got Tara.
4: All right. Miranda joining you from the chamber.
8: Miranda is going to join us from the chamber, and she'll be on to discuss the upcoming chamber healthcare consortium that's going to be going on, and some ribbon cuttings that will be going. And there's always a lot of things happening, and the chamber does a great job in this community, and we've got to kind of make sure that they help every business they possibly can, and they're trying to do that.
4: Right now, it's everyone's trying to get everything they can, and I get it. The world's in a tough spot, and everything's more expensive, and people are trying to figure out what they're going to do. Healthcare is a huge question. I don't know what all they're going to have. Is it a round table or they?
8: Yep, that discussion, I think, is going to be the two hospitals and Crossing Healthcare is going to be involved in it, and it's sitting down, and the community is going to get a chance to see from the perspective of the administration of both hospitals and at Crossing what the needs are and what's going positive and what needs to be worked on and things like that. So kind of a report card for healthcare.
4: All right. And you can find out about that by listening tonight at 5 o'clock. Yep. If you can't be live with the ladies, you can always check out the podcast right after the show at nowdecatur.com. So anything fun and exciting for you this week?
8: This week, no, but next weekend is the Stone Throwing Forward.
4: Oh, I was going to say, we're close, right?
8: Yes, we are, and we got room for a couple more teams, but things are going very, very well. Rita is putting that thing together, and in record time, she's obviously in charge and runs it. And it's a huge amount of work, but she loves it, and it's going to be a very, very positive deal at on August the 22nd at Country Club of Decatur, and that there'll be a round of golf, and you have a meal beforehand and a nice meal afterwards, and so we're excited.
4: All right, is there any room for a team at this point? I know he's probably you're just squeezing
8: teams.
4: Them in.
8: We can get a couple, three more teams in if so don't hesitate.
4: Yeah, you reach out quick.
8: And if you exactly, and if you don't can't make it and still want to make a donation, just get in touch with Lauren at 217-620-2354.
4: And this is, you know, as we talk about athlete safety and the safety of kids, this thing is paramount. I've saved lives, you know, quite literally.
8: Every dime that we raise goes toward helping the athletes in our community, and it's going to progress, I think, to the Millikan University and everything
4: nice.
8: Else. So it's going to be a positive deal. Rita's done an amazing job, labor of love, and in memory of Kyle. It's really a very, very positive situation. So if you get a chance, come on out that Saturday. And if you can't make it that Saturday and you want to make a donation, just get in touch with Lauren.
4: All right. Good stuff as always, Dale. We'll see you guys tonight at 5:00. We'll take a quick break. We get back after the top of the hour. We've got Natalie Beck and Julia Livingston in studios. Talk about a new initiative with the Heart of Illinois Community Foundation. Stay tuned.
9: Folks, once again, thanks a lot for joining us on your Ag Check radio station, Ag Network. I'm Gail Cunningham. And, you know, we talk a lot about the misgivings of some of the legislators in Washington, D.C., and how important they think it is for farmland values. But let me give you some idea of what they're actually looking at. U.S. farmland values reached another record high in 2026. Now, this is coming directly from the USDA report. The pace of growth did slow up a little bit. The USDA reported average farm real estate values rose 3.4% to $4,500 per acre, marking the sixth consecutive annual increase. Since 2020, the values have climbed nearly 44%. The cropland values increased by 3.3% to $6,020 per acre. Now, this is what the legislators, some of them have no idea what an acre looks like. This is what they're seeing from the USDA. Pasture values even rose 4.2% to $2,000 an acre. Now, that's, of course, the national average. Cash rents remained elevated, with an average cropland rent falling just a dollar to $160 per acre. Now, this is what legislators are looking at from the USDA. That's still 15% above the 2020 levels. Higher land values can strengthen farm balance sheets and provide landowners an additional equity, but record purchase prices and high rents add pressure for beginning farmers, renters, and operations looking to expand. Now, that's the numbers that a lot of the legislators who have no idea what an acre of land does or what it looks like even from the USDA. That's the U.S. Department of Agriculture. Now, let's take a look at a little bit of the values. Let's do a real quick per acre value of some of the recent sales in the Mid-Belt of Illinois and Indiana. Here is one, 8,960 acres per acre. Next one, $11,020 per acre. Here is one, $12,030 per acre. Now, that's pretty high compared to what a lot of the legislators are seeing from the USDA, but there's also been an $18,600 and a $21,300 per acre value actual sale here in Midbelt of Illinois and Indiana. See the difference that what they're seeing?
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4: Good morning and welcome. We're back here just moments away from the top of the hour, and we'll have a a guest, a couple of guests in studios, as usual at this time, during the week with the Heart of Illinois Community Foundation. We got a lot of things to talk about. There's an under embargo until, 8 a.m. Central Time, which means when we come back, I can tell you about a band, that's coming to Central Illinois, at the, State Farm Center.
7: That's cool.
4: Yeah, it's a name I hadn't heard in a while, but pretty big name.
7: Hey, I can also lend a little update real quick to what Gail was talking about in an earlier segment about Indiana State Fair watermelon seed spitting competition being renamed as the catapult competition.
4: Yeah.
7: It wasn't just renamed. They're shooting them with catapults that woodworkers are making. So it's not just a woke name change. It's a way we do a contest completely different. It looks pretty interesting.
4: I was just thinking way more difficult to do a catapult and spit a watermelon seed.
7: You can actually build
4: it. Anybody could participate in that first one. Second one sounds harder.
7: Yeah, it wasn't just a name change. Okay. If somebody was outraged, it's not that. It's they do a different thing.
4: I appreciate the information. Probably won't do any good to the people that need it most, but appreciate the clarification.
7: It might be one catapult.
4: I'd go watch a catapult contest. I'm not watching anybody spit anything.
7: There you go. And if you build stuff, build catapults, this might be your thing.
4: All right. Indiana State Fair. We'll take a break. When we get back with the top of the hour, we'll have Natalie and Julia in studios. Stay tuned. 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
1: Good Tuesday morning, everybody. It's going to be another hot and muggy day here in central Illinois. Look for a mix of sun and clouds today, some scattered storms this afternoon. Air temps up to 90, factor in the humidity, looking for heat indices around 100. Partly cloudy, a few scattered storms overnight tonight, lows drop down to 73. Mostly sunny, hot, humid afternoon storms, 89 on Wednesday. Partly sunny, scattered storms, 86 on Thursday. I'm meteorologist JC Fultz.
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2: I'm not a big country music fan at all. I realize I'm probably in the minority. It's a very, very, very popular drama. We have a very popular country music station. But I got an embargoed press release from the State Farm Center that is embargoed until 8 a.m. Central Time. It is now 8:06, so we are into the fly zone. Sugarland is announcing a ride or die tour, and they're going to be at the State Farm Center. The tour is announced today, the pre-sale tomorrow, State Farm Center pre-sale on the 13th, and then the general on sale. Tickets will be August 14th of this week. They are traveling, man. I mean, they got an October and a November schedule of 24, like 43 shows. And Champaign will be one, two, three, fourth on that list. Right after St. Augustine, Florida, Charleston, South Carolina, and Greensboro, North Carolina. That is a band that has got back together, the duo, and very popular, tons of hits, Grammy Awards out the wazoo. Anyway, at the State Farm Center coming to the campus of the University of Illinois. So check it out. And Text Magic, if you want to see the Illusionist this weekend at the Devon Lakeshore Amphitheater, rock star Illusionist. It's going to be a lot of fun, I believe, and we're giving away a pair of tickets and a parking pass courtesy of the Hot 25. All you have to do is text the word MAGIC to 217-875-1340, and you're automatically entered into the contest. All right, I got all my duties out of the way. Let's have some fun. Natalie, Julia, how are we doing this morning?
4: We're both doing well, I think.
5: Good.
4: We're busy.
5: Yeah, doing well.
2: All right, if I can get you to scoot over just a little, I should have told you that before. Okay. Sorry. Okay, we've got a lot to talk about here, but before we talk about the new initiative, there's just a really exciting thing happening 4:30 today.
4: Yes, sirs. We have an unveiling for a new statue as part of the Untold Stories in the African American Heritage Trail that came about with donor Jack McCoy working with Zach Shields at the Decatur Public Schools Foundation. And we're very excited. World-renowned sculptor Preston Jackson will be here this afternoon, and he is the artist behind this project.
2: Gonna be here. I don't know how many. We were just out on the campus of the Macon County Law Enforcement Training Center and ICAT and the Ag Building and all that with Dr. Moody on Friday, the new superintendent of District 61. And there's a ton of Preston Jackson work out there. I mean, just a ton.
4: There is. Mm-hmm. And we have them shared on our website, and I gotta believe we have the most sculptures in one area like this of his artwork.
2: Well, right down the street. You can look out the window here and see the park that's named after him and the amazing Civil War piece that was done all those many years ago. But you run into it all over that campus. Like, we need a map to show you all the Preston Jackson. You even go into conference rooms and it's in there. You would never even know. All over the place. So he's going to be here. That doesn't happen that often.
4: It does not happen very, very often, and he'll be speaking, and we're very excited about that. So.
2: So when you think about this and what the reaction has been to this and, you know, the school and the opening, and it's such a beautiful space. National Night Out was there last week.
4: That was amazing.
2: It's like 800 people attended that great event. I got out of my car and walked right past the statue and didn't notice it. I mean, just because I was pulled in the other way. But when I came back to my car and I was looking at where it is, I'm like, oh, my God, there it is.
4: Yeah, we were just talking about that, and I was talking about that with Matt this morning over coffee. For some reason in my mind, and I know this is unrealistic, I was thinking like Statue of Liberty, right? Like, I just thought the statue was going to, like, you'd turn the corner and there it was. So it's a little more.
2: No. I was just facing the wrong way. you know, but as soon as I walked back, I'm like, oh my God, there it is.
4: There it is. And it is, Principal Rita Ellis has placed it, you know, up by the door. So every student sees it when they enter. It's front door. It has a security system on it. It has a light overhead. So it's a very great placement by her.
2: All right. So, and then the Untold Stories is coming soon, right?
4: Yes, so we do plan these things, and then they all kind of hit at once. So
2: Samuel Houston Singleton.
4: Hugh Singleton, and then the other side is honoring a lot of the first Black business owners here in Decatur and Macon County, and so that we anticipate the ribbon cutting being next week. It will be installed on Merchant Street. And then we have a mural too, so everything in August.
2: That, you know what? It's okay. The cup runneth over for good news. So you've been involved with this committee from the beginning on telling these stories.
5: Yeah.
2: How do you guys kind of figure out what comes next and what the next chapter is?
5: Yeah, we've developed a fairly comprehensive running list, I feel like, not just based on our committee's knowledge or even the fingers from our committee. So we're talking like 80-some-year-old parents, grandparents who are involved in helping brainstorm, but even community members as well. You know, there's a location on the website for community members to be able to give us recommendations as well. I think what's unique about this new business, Black businesses side, is that community members will actually begin to recognize some of these businesses. So they'll be, you know, not current, but much more current in our history.
2: And there's a website dedicated to it, correct?
5: Mm-hmm. There is. It's a link from the Community Foundation's website.
4: MCAfricanAmericanHeritageTrail.org.
2: Just heritage.org.
4: Yeah.
2: I think so. I'm looking at it right now. Yeah. So you can explore the trail, points of interest, mm-hmm. news and events. And so if you haven't been out to see this, this is a great way to sort of check out what we're talking about and see the visuals, because they're really cool. And I'm super excited. We're going to have one right here in downtown.
4: Yeah.
5: Yeah. That'll be very cool. Yeah. The signs are small, so the text and the pictures are limited. So on the website, there is a lot more additional information that people can go and educate themselves even further and dig deeper.
2: All right.
4: And under the points of interest are where all the sculptures are listed and murals and everything.
2: All right.
4: including
2: a great shot of Preston Jackson Park right there at the very top of that. So what happens tonight? And then we've got other things we got to talk about clearly. But
4: tonight you'll hear, obviously, excitingly from Preston. You'll hear from Jack McCoy, the donor, and Zach and Julia. And Principal Ellis. So just very much just still putting that legacy of the Dansby family. There will be some family members there tonight as well from the Dansbys. So I think it's just a good celebration. It will occur outside, and then everyone can step inside the gym to get out of the heat if needed. And so it should be a great thing. It's also like kickoff for school and parent.
2: Nice.
4: Events. So it's going to be busy.
2: Well, that's okay. So go back to the beginning of this conversation. Jack McCoy. I mean, you know, how did all of this start?
4: So Jack is a very active philanthropist in our community, and he has a lot of scholarships named for individuals that he wants to honor. And this was a project that he came up with on his own and worked with Zach on, that he wanted to have a statue made that would be more permanent and that the children could see when they entered the school and identify with Ellsworth as a Black pilot, as a mechanic, as someone who really cared about the community, and he got it done.
2: There's some things here. This is what I love is the stuff that you don't know when you look at something, but there's a couple of things that would be readily known by Black veterans represented here. Also the scattering of pennies,
4: yes.
2: Which is another inherent artistic message that flows through the work. Hopefully kids are curious about that, and teachers in classrooms, do that as well. But it's a great, Preston's work is just unbelievable. incredible. And I haven't seen him for a long time. So I'm excited about being out there tonight to see this. We're very lucky to have a local guy who is a world renowned artist, which is really, really cool.
4: So, and is still making so much art. You know, it's amazing in the studio every day.
2: Yeah.
4: And he still is accepting commissioning and doing a lot of different pieces. He's, if you follow his Facebook, he's working on a really interesting portrait right now of President Obama. And so, I mean, his work is challenging. It will make you think, but it's amazing.
2: Well, there's always, I love stuff that has stories, right? I mean, it's very attractive, but I like when it's a little deeper than that and you get to uncover maybe even new things every time you see it.
5: Yeah, I follow him too. He also is really invested in teaching the next generation. So he still does a lot of instructing and, you know, passing on his knowledge to students, you know, up and coming artists as well.
2: All right. And then next week we'll have more on this, obviously, but Hugh Singleton, who owned a cafe, right?
4: Yes, right across the street.
2: So the being downtown is coming full circle for his family and for his story.
4: Yes.
5: Yeah, very interesting story. You know, really great story of kind of coming up, developing his business. His business even, you know, kind of transcended norms at that time. Mark Sorensen, our historian, also shared with us, you know, the development, for instance, of indoor ladies' bathrooms, restrooms, and those things kind of appear in our pictures as well. There's also a rebuilding story. So there was a fire. Mm-hmm. And so, you know, Hugh kind of had to rebuild his business up, but really fantastic story. Visible right here on, you know, on Water Street here. So.
2: No doubt. And my favorite part of this, which you'll be able to see on the sign next week, is in January of 21, at the age of 72, he retired to his farm and country home. Yeah. Sold his business. We think about what happened during that man's lifetime.
5: Yeah.
2: History. It's just unbelievable. These are so cool. I'm so glad you guys keep, you know, it's not like, oh, well, someday we'll, I mean, you just keep adding and adding and adding.
4: Yes, and then the big next one is going to production this week, and it will be dedicated on the campus of Millikan during homecoming. So Mark Sorensen's been working on that with the Millikan staff and honoring all of the students and professors and that were part of Millikan's history.
2: It is amazing. And then on top of that, you've got a committee meeting about the big read.
4: Big read is part of this too. Yep.
2: I don't know what we can update or not. My line's
4: October 10th, we will be launching.
2: Yes.
4: We have set the date.
2: Week after the food drive.
4: Yeah, week after the food drive. And so we're working on all those materials. We are going through some rules and copywriting on the use of the book. That's the only thing we're waiting on. And then we'll be ready to launch.
2: So this will be a community-wide initiative.
4: Yes, free books.
2: And to get people to read and learn and have discussions. It's amazing to me. I get paid to talk for 3 hours a day. And it's like we do less and less of this today than we ever have, even though we can communicate on so many levels. But it just seems to be like screaming at a screen, you know, today rather than sitting down and having dialogue and conversation, even about uncomfortable things, which you always find once you do that, you come out with a different perspective and thinking about things in a different way. It's okay to agree to disagree. I don't know what we're afraid of anymore.
4: I think the beauty of the big read, we have a wonderful committee of community members, and there will be something for everyone. There's a free movie viewing. There are gatherings. There are book clubs. You get a free copy of the book. We're working on the digital component of that as well. There will be an art show, and different speakers. And so it really is something that just continues to evolve with the energy of the committee, and I think people will really enjoy it.
2: All right. Are we compiling a list? Like if people want to get involved or get invitations or you know,
4: Lindsay and I are working on that.
2: Okay. So there'll be a way that people can like sign up to be involved.
5: Yeah. And we want to make sure that we are distributing the books.
2: And you're the chair of this.
5: Yeah. We want to make sure that we're distributing the books where people are. So we're seeking out, you know, book clubs that already exist. We have talked about, this is a text for high school and older. So we love to get this book into school. Into English classrooms, could even be a history classroom text. So a really good way to just ignite some conversations, like you say, and I think some really good ones will develop.
2: I think so too. And this is part of a national program, right?
4: It is through the National Endowment of Arts, and we were one of four in Illinois selected, and very excited about that. It's very rare that programs like this find their way into rural Illinois, and so we're excited that we got picked and we're ready to do this.
2: All right, so more to come on that. It's very exciting having on the committee. I know some of the things that we're talking about, which you know we'll get put together and get out there for everybody to participate and consume. But it's going to be really cool. All right, so next week then you'll have some information about Merchant Street.
4: Next week will probably be the ribbon cutting unveiling. The weather has held them up. We're approved by the city of Decatur and everything's ready. We're just waiting to install. And then as soon as it's installed, we'll do it within a day or two. And then the mural, we're teasing the mural. It's being painted by Antonio Burton,
2: Tony
4: Picasso.
2: Beautiful mural in Dansby School,
4: yes.
2: If you're there.
4: And he's the graphic designer on all of our projects. And so his is going up installed on August 24th.
2: Where?
4: Can't tell you.
2: Okay.
4: We're teasing that.
2: All right. Bye. You see Antonio out painting somewhere, give me an email. Let me know.
4: He's not. It's Substrate. So he's painting it in his studio and then it'll be installed by Dynagraphics on the 24th.
2: Okay.
4: To preserve the historic brick.
2: I gotcha.
4: So it is on a brick building. Clue.
2: They're all brick. Nick, you got any insight? You got any special insight into Mr. Picasso and where this is going to be?
6: Well, I'm not going to ruin any art surprise. And you know what? Speaking of surprises, when we went to National Night Out, I knew what to look for, and I wanted to say that the sculpture is beautiful. It's well lit. It's in the right spot. People are going to see it. They're going to see it tonight when kids are going to meet their teachers and everything. I'm going to try to boogie over before we have to go to a different school. But one thing I really love about it is not only just the artistic value and the stories, but I like that it's not just a literal translation. Like, here's a bust. I don't want to spoil it for anybody, but the first thing you'll see is a piece of imagination, and it kind of also you feel the same theme on Tony's mural there on the inside, is the sense of wonder, the sense of, hey, this could be me, it's relatable, and so it translates beyond just guy standing on pedestal. It's very living and breathing, and that's just driving by. That's just driving by. You can pick that up.
2: Yeah. So mm-hmm.
6: Imagine getting to get up close to it and see it. Well, the stories that are in there. It's awesome.
2: Yeah. There's no better example of that than the piece of art, you know, just a block and a half, north of us.
4: Right.
2: You cannot drive by. You need to go out and see all the stories that are happening in that piece and then do some homework and come back and do it again, which in a lot of Preston's work, I'm always amazed at what he can put in there. I mean, make it just as art, it's beautiful, right? But there's so much education to be had.
4: And his pieces are challenging.
2: Yeah.
4: And they want you need to be aware of the history. He is very dedicated to preserving that. A lot of his pieces are around the slave trade and separation of families. And you can feel the pain in his pieces. And I think that's a gift that we're lucky he shares with us. And we are very blessed he's coming today.
2: I think he could have probably been a musician too. They were like quite the cool rock band while they were in high school back in the day.
4: He is. I think he's just talented in all those ways.
5: Yeah.
2: Well, we're fortunate, and I'm also glad as his hometown that we represent, and there's a lot of it. There's a wonderful couple of pieces outside the Ag building that are pertaining specifically to Ag, but it's also two stories that maybe kids don't know today, you know, which is one gentleman who literally kept millions of people from starving to death because of his mind and what he came up with, and the other who will be the most famous peanut farmer in the history of peanut farmers. But those stories are told. There's a Bass Reeves out there. And I have to like explain to people who Bass Reeves was, you know, this guy maybe not was the inspiration behind the Lone Ranger television show. Pretty amazing stuff, but all done by Preston. So we can't wait to see it. 4:30 tonight.
4: Yes.
2: All right.
4: At Ellsworth Dansby Magnet School.
2: And if you haven't been in the school.
4: It's gorgeous.
5: It's beautiful. These are all enhancing, I think, the experience for the students and the teachers at that building.
2: Right, because out front, like when they arrive for school, you know, starting soon, next week, this week that statue is going to be the first thing they see. When they go out to the playground, you know, for recess, they're going to be able to see the incredible pieces that are there in the playground area, which is really cool. What was the overall goal for the number of these pieces? Like just the whole trail?
4: Oh my gosh, I don't know that we have one. It's infinite. It's
5: no, I think internally
4: until our energy runs out.
5: Yeah,
4: I guess
5: right.
4: And the money.
5: Yeah, the money. That'll be the more important part.
2: Well, that's an important question then. If there are people that are interested in, you know, okay, I you know, take the lead from other people who have started this, how do they go about doing
4: it? They can donate right on that webpage.
2: And then what's the cost? Like, what kind of like level are we talking about?
4: Anything. You can give anything. A lot of what we're doing, the majority is grant funded. Julie and I write a lot of grants to do this kind of work. And it's a lot of them are under racial healing and under bridging and bringing the community together.
2: Okay. But if someone says, man, I really like that Untold Stories, I'd like to help participate in that and, you know, help underwrite that, they can do that.
4: Yeah. It's a link right on the webpage. It's in any amount.
2: All right. Well, listen, next week we'll be talking about board governance, which is very important.
4: Bruce is back from a hiking trip as well. And the September class is now full. And so we're looking to book that October course.
2: All right. And if you really want to, if you're thinking about this is like you're in the phase of your life where you think you can make a difference and serve on a board or committee or whatever it might be, I would highly recommend this. We didn't have anything like this 30 years ago, right? You know, we were all just kind of looking for a light switch in a dark room. This really does prepare you to be a successful board member to whatever institution or organization you want to serve. And it will arm you with all the things you need. Bruce knows more about this than most people will ever, ever learn. And I'm grateful that he's still making a difference in that way in our community after serving. And I've served on, I don't know how many things with Bruce over the years. You know, that guy is all over it. And then a little bit later in the month, we'll have Elise back and Andrew will talk about some other things as well. So every Tuesday you hear it right here. Julie, thank you for your service. I know it's not
4: Thanks
2: easy.
4: So
2: you're jumping on going to Chicago. I don't know how many times a week Your energy level is amazing to me.
5: Well, you know, I think you do what you love. You make time for what you love. So, you know, yes, I have my job, but I love this community. And
2: don't downplay the job. You work for the Illinois Supreme Court.
4: I know. She does that. I need to just have a sign.
5: You know, it's a great role, right? But it's statewide. And so, you know, I feel the fortunate one to get to continue to have my fingers and feet right here in our community, to get to continue to interact and collaborate and just make things better. My family lives here.
2: Yeah.
5: I'm invested here.
2: Well, we appreciate it. Thank you very much. We'll see you guys tonight, 4:30. All right. Yeah. We'll take a break. JC's got your 3-day forecast. We'll be back with more right after this.
1: Good Tuesday morning, everybody. It's going to be another hot and muggy day here in central Illinois. Look for a mix of sun and clouds today, some scattered storms this afternoon. Air temps up to 90, factor in the humidity, looking for heat indices around 100. Partly cloudy, a few scattered storms overnight tonight. Lows drop down to 73. Mostly sunny, hot, humid afternoon storms, 89 on Wednesday. Partly sunny, scattered storms, 86 on Thursday. I'm meteorologist JC Fultz.
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2: Sun in the sky. Good morning and welcome. We're back here on a turning out to be a beautiful day, but a warm one. We'll be back after news. Don't go anywhere.
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14: I'm Gian Gelosi. The polls are open in Wisconsin and socialism is on the ballot. Today's primary could see Democrats nominate Francesca Hung for governor.
15: She has run on the platform of higher minimum wage, higher taxes for rich people, universal health care, and a one-year moratorium on new data centers. She has flip-flopped on tweets calling to defund or abolish police and criticizing Thanksgiving. She called those bad takes.
14: Fox's Mike Tobin. The Washington Post reporting President Trump secretly plane hopped out of Turkey.
16: Trump boarded the old Air Force One jumbo jet, leaving the NATO summit in Turkey. The Washington Post reporting because of an Iranian threat, the president was shuttled away in an airport catering truck. According to the Post, the president was then taken to a different, smaller plane, an Air Force C-32A. That made Air Force One a decoy.
14: That's Fox's Alex Hogan. 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
1: Good Tuesday morning, everybody. It's going to be another hot and muggy day here in central Illinois. Look for a mix of sun and clouds today. Some scattered storms this afternoon. Air temps up to 90. Factor in the humidity. Looking for heat indices around 100. Partly cloudy. A few scattered storms overnight tonight. Lows drop down to 73. Mostly sunny, hot, humid. Afternoon storms 89 on Wednesday. Partly sunny, scattered storms 86 on Thursday. I'm meteorologist J.C. Fultz.

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1: I wanted to mention we do have a new ticket contest for the Devon Lakeshore Amphitheater, which is That Arena Rock Show, which is coming up. Pull up my little calendar here to find out when that is happening. That is August 22nd at 7 p.m. And the code word to text to 217-875-1340 is ROCK if you want to sign up to win a pair of tickets and a parking pass to see. These shows are a lot of fun. I was watching a video of them during the news break there. They do AC/DC and Guns N' Roses and all that kind of thing with the costume changes and everything. Looks like maybe even a little Iron Maiden or something. Looks like a lot of fun. All the costumes and it's like seeing, you know, eight bands in one night.
2: Yeah, a lot of fun. You know what you're getting. You know what the energy is going to be like. You're going to know all the songs and you're going to have a good time. You're going to sing along.
1: Saw a picture of them that they took by themselves, like of them, like, facing the camera and the audience is behind them. Mm-hmm. It's like an outdoor venue and there are just phones and lighters or whatever it is, like lit up for like miles. I mean, like a big, big crowd.
2: Nice.
1: So great place to see that. And why not see it for free? We get it. Everything out there is a little more expensive and, we had the hottest July in the history of the earth, here in the United States of America. Everybody's running your, you know, air conditioning and fans and all that stuff. Power bills are already high and it's going to be higher. Not that we can solve all that, but we can treat you to a nice show for the weekend. Thanks to the Hot 25 and Bob Brady Auto Group, including a parking pass. So even if it's still hot, you don't have to walk very far.
2: Very true. Very nice.
1: Yeah. Good stuff. Man, there's a lot going on this week. I feel like we just covered a ton of ground here this morning, but Garfield Park, I'm very excited. I've not been by there in a while. And then when I knew the ribbon cutting was coming, I purposely sort of stayed away. I want to be surprised.
2: Yeah, it's been looking great, and they've got two pavilions over there. And Clay mentioned that construction has started, I guess, to some degree in earnest, probably the demolition portion or the site preparation of the project adjacent to it. So that's going to be a nice refreshed area. I'm already halfway done with that park.
1: That's amazing. Cause I feel like, you know, it doesn't seem, I mean, it has been a while, but it doesn't seem all that long ago when I was just looking at renderings.
2: Yeah.
1: It was a concept, you know, stuff had to get approved, deal had to be made with the school district, you know, all of that. So it's great to see that stuff come to fruition, you know, when you sort of, because I'm on the Parks Foundation board over the years, you know, you get to see the ideas and then it's so cool when they're there to actually go physically see.
2: Yeah. You know, it's like, I consider myself somewhat of an ambassador for the park district, but it wasn't because of some sort of role or some sort of appointment. It happened organically because I find that we are just using a lot of their facilities, a lot of their programs. And we're being satisfied as consumers of it. So it's easy to get behind it. It's easy to get excited about it. And this is just another park we're going to put into rotation. Much like when Fairview Park got refreshed, it's like, oh, wow, that's awesome. Let's go there. And so now we have options depending on what part of town we're on, what the day's got. Or sometimes there's events that are just happening there and you also get to do park stuff. So it's really cool and very proud of the work they're doing.
1: You know, I think as a community, right, you need to celebrate the victories, right, and the things that are really working well. You need to improve the things you need to improve and just have honest conversations about doing all that. And it's amazing when you start pulling in one direction how much stuff can get done.
2: Yeah, it's no different than your own individual life. You know, you're out there watering your flowers because they look pretty, and then you're back there duct taping something that you know you need to get fixed. I mean, that's just your house. It's whatever, you know, whatever you're dealing with, and the city is just a bigger example of that. So plenty to be happy about and plenty to be unhappy about, and it's always going to be that way.
1: But your hope is you can balance it a little bit.
2: Yeah,
1: you got less to be upset about and more to be excited about.
2: That's right. Yeah. You can certainly tilt the scales.
1: For sure. And I think in a lot of ways we are. And I will just tell you this. I know the story, you know, the Eisenhower football team, it's not great. There's no sugarcoating that. But I will tell you, the people that I have met over the last couple of weeks, and another one we will meet Friday morning, have been very impressive to me. Like, there's some really good leadership qualities there.
2: Yeah. And I'm very competent sounding, first of all. Second of all, endearing to our community, speaking fondly of it and the things that are important to us rather than coming in from outside and going, well, there's a new sheriff in town and it's, this is what we do over here. It's more like, all right, let's see where everybody's at. Let's see what's important to them. Let's try to work with that. And then let's also make some noise here. Let's do some stuff.
1: Do you remember when we were having the discussion, you know, more than a year ago when Milliken was searching for a new president? Mm-hmm. And it was just sort of like there was a lot of anxiety about it, right? Because there was just, you know, had been not a great bunch of leadership happening there, and people on the campus were sort of demoralized. Community was disconnected. And then you flash forward a year and a couple of months and look at the difference, right? And they're not all the way where they need to be, but man, they're marching in that direction.
2: Yeah.
1: And I think we're going to feel that way a year from now about DPS.
2: Something that's very important to point out there is it's not to belittle what you just said, because I believe it. Okay. I believe it's marching in the right direction. But if this is a 10 chapter book, we haven't even finished chapter one. It's not like the new people have come in at Milliken or DPS and solved all the world problems, but just some storytelling, some proper new initiatives, telling people here's what we feel, here's what we're doing, goes a long, long way. And you can see us doing it, and we're going to be at the table at the luncheons. We're going to be at the events, and storytelling makes a big difference.
1: But I would also say two falls in a row, they are way up in their new enrollees and back to pre-COVID numbers.
2: You said but as if I was slamming.
1: No. I'm saying that there have been legitimate accomplishments.
2: Yeah, I agree with you. Yeah. They're moving and they're certainly changed the trajectory, but that would happen quietly and we wouldn't know it. You know, and so the consciousness of telling these stories.
1: Or it would go down and we wouldn't know.
2: We wouldn't know. And now we get to know. And it's like, okay, cool. We can get behind that.
1: For sure. So I've just been really impressed, and we spent about 3 hours with Dr. Moody on Friday, which, you know, you're on the microphone stuff is, you know, always like, I hope relaxing, or at least not, you know, intimidating, but those are, you know, you're on the record, you're out there talking to people you can't see. And then sometimes you get a little different view when you sit down and take a tour and get, you know, I got to watch the questions she asked, you know.
2: Yeah, that's great.
1: About stuff and her curiosity, and then sitting down and having some lengthy conversations about, you know, what comes next. So I met Tom Osborne for the first time today, but I was really impressed. He'll be back along with another brand new addition to our community. From what I've heard from like Joe Reedy at the Regional Office of Education, I know they're doing all kinds of exciting stuff this week. There's just a passion that feels like sort of new or recharged. You know, there've been a lot of teachers and people working there diligently hard, no matter what the administration looks like over the years. It just feels like there's potential. The energy feels that way.
2: It's great. That's so good. It's so well needed. It's so important, because even if all this ag business stuff comes here and stuff, these families are going to decide, are we going to plop our butts over in Monticello if we can find a house? Are we going to work in Champaign or live in Champaign or Clinton or Hayworth or something and drive down? Or can we send our kids to some schools we're really proud of, whether it be DPS or some of the Christian schools, Catholic schools here in town, or private schools, what our options are? That's the difference between growing our population, our tax base, making our neighborhoods better, all that stuff. And so these schools can play a massive, massive role in that.
1: And educational choice is something you have to have. I mean, it all needs to be working, right? I mean,
2: part of that choice is, do I want to choose Bloomington? We got to be part of this.
1: Yes. But even at a granular level, it's, you know, do I want to send my kids, you know, faith's important to me. Do I want that type of, you know, that's why you have to have St. Teresa, you know, you have to have those things. But when you look at, you know, I saw somebody yesterday, you know, Decatur used to have 5 high schools. Well, yeah, if you count St. T as a Decatur, you know, high school, although you can go to there from anywhere in the area. But if you look at when Eisenhower, Stephen Decatur, MacArthur, and Lakeview were open, look at what the district population was at Moroa, Forsyth, at Mount Zion, at, you know, name the place, right? They literally, when Lindsay was in high school, had to move the cows off the, what they called the football field for the team to play on Friday night.
2: Yeah, now
1: it's like Friday Night Lights.
2: Yeah, they take it very serious now. They grew something, and that's great. And because Moroa is better, Decatur is better. Yep. Because Mount Zion is better, Decatur is better.
1: And they can't do what they do without Decatur. Mm-hmm. So we're all in this together until the end because the jobs are all here. But yes, all those choices are important. And that geo fencing to your description, you know, about Bloomington or Monticello or Springfield. Absolutely. And particularly with working spouses, meaning like you could work in one city, your spouse works in another city, and you choose to live in either one.
2: Yeah. Popular destination like Moroa is a very good spot for families that live either in Bloomington and Decatur where they're split working. I mean, like halfway saves you both half, but still that's a win for this area too.
1: Yeah. That's exactly right. And everything from economic development to everything else is way more regional today than it used to be. And you can see that in the IFAB, you know, partnership where each community will benefit in different ways from the same project.
2: Yeah, no doubt about that.
1: And hopefully it's a big win for everyone in between. So it's all good stuff. I'm just the energy level to me just feels really good coming out. And I know that's on a day where it's bad news, and not to make light of that and feel bad for those kids not getting the opportunity, even if it's just a handful of kids. We'll see what happens with that as they pursue their options. And it feels to me like they're covering all the bases on that. It's not great. The Eisenhower won't have a varsity football team, but maybe this is a way to really spark some life back into that program. You know, maybe it's a unique reset that you get a different opportunity.
2: Look, you're right. It's sugarcoating. It is not the thing to do. But to be honest with you, it is a very good decision. And it's actually, I would even call it a great decision, because kids getting hurt, kids getting demoralized, kids getting beat 75-3 because they're 4
1: You're not
2: going to
1: build a great program out of that.
2: It would have been, you could have fielded a football team with 11 kids. It would not have been a good one.
1: No, and you might, or you try to do it, and you start out, and then you're folding it three weeks halfway through. Yeah,
2: and you know what? You just demoralized everybody. Just saying, we don't have it this year. Hopefully, on the young end, we can push this thing through and develop it.
1: Get behind the JV team, and
2: it's the right call to make, even though it's sad.
1: Safety of the kids is the paramount thing there. Yeah. Period. But even for your point of building, you know, a program, we have not had a great track record, Eisenhower High School in football. You know, we've had some success basketball wise, you know, over the years, but we've not had a lot of success for a very long time.
2: You get one kid that's really just one kid that can hand the ball off to that guy, and you can be right back in the thick of things.
1: Yeah. Speaking of which, it was great news to hear about the Trimble kid doing well over there at the, we had them in. His dad's been a guest, you know, many times, but, how about that? Excited to see him play on a Saturday.
2: So smart, from the Illini to recruit locally. And it's even better when we have locally good kids and good athletes. That's really a pairing that's great, but, exciting. And I imagine there's going to be a lot of Mount Zion people that go there, go over to the games, and area people that have watched him play, watched him grow up, and say, I remember when. And they're going to go over there and watch him do it under that big scoreboard. And then they have dreams of going to see him at an NFL stadium.
1: Yeah.
2: And I don't see why not. This is how it goes. So this is very exciting.
1: Good for him. Good for his family. I remember Isaiah went over to do photos one game. We got some great pictures of him out in the field. But now it feels like there's just a new sort of like spotlight potentially on him and more playing time, which is just great. So congratulations to the whole family. Good people. All right, let's do this. We'll take a break. JC's got your 3-day forecast. A lot to get to here in the final few minutes. Don't forget you can text ROCK, R-O-C-K, to 217-875-1340 if you're interested in winning tickets to that Arena Rock show, which is coming up August 22nd. Stay tuned.
3: Good Tuesday morning, everybody. It's going to be another hot and muggy day here in central Illinois. Look for a mix of sun and clouds today. Some scattered storms this afternoon. Air temps up to 90. Factor in the humidity. Looking for heat indices around 100. Partly cloudy. A few scattered storms overnight tonight. Lows drop down to 73. Mostly sunny, hot, humid. Afternoon storms 89 on Wednesday. Partly sunny, scattered storms 86 on Thursday. I'm meteorologist JC Fultz.
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1: If you missed any of the show today, you can check out the podcast. 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But Mark Tepper had some interesting stuff, not only about the Braden Trimble having success over at the Illini, but maybe Luke Altmyer getting some reps this Thursday for the Lions, which would be fun. Yeah. I would root for that kid.
2: Oh, yeah. Yeah, I wouldn't be surprised to see him latch on or go from practice squad to practice squad or have a job in the NFL. I mean, he's just a competent guy that's done it a long enough time. There's enough film on him. And, we'll see on Thursday if it looks like he can run he kind of got thrown into a pinch of a situation where a guy above him on the depth chart went away. So now he has a higher responsibility. See how he responds.
1: Yeah. Was that a surprise? I mean, a genuine surprise to everyone about Teddy Bridgewater?
2: Yeah. He has retired before.
1: He
2: retired and said it's for good this time. It wasn't there for him.
1: Okay. So that I wasn't having some sort of deja vu. I mean, there was another one of those. Mm-hmm. Okay.
2: And a lot of times these guys near the end, what they like to do is just sort of sit there and go, all right, I'm kind of done. Unless the right thing comes along, or I can show up and be like in the playoffs or, something along those lines, or I can go play, but I'm not going to go work out so super hard to be a third string quarterback. I guess I'll be done. My body doesn't like it enough.
1: But I get it. I think those guys sometimes are maybe smarter than everybody else. They get a little bit of taste of some wealth and not worried about concussions and limping around in their 40s.
2: Yeah. I mean, it's good. The ones that can get out with all their faculties and a nest egg and all of that.
1: For sure. I wanted to remind you, courtesy of Ann Owens, that tomorrow night, August 12th, from 6 p.m. to 7:30, they're going to have that How to Run for Public Office event on the second floor of the Decatur Public Library in the Children's Auditorium. No pun intended. This nonpartisan educational seminar explaining the process. Seminar will feature Josh Tanner, current Macon County clerk, as the primary presenter. He will explain what paperwork is needed, signatures needed, where you file it, and dates it must be filed. Other topics will include basic requirements such as residency, eligibility, pertinent details like the percentage of property tax bill each government entity is responsible for, also how to register to vote. The lady from WAND, I believe, moderating it, and you can either ask questions or write questions down if you'd rather not stand up. And sometimes people get a little weird about standing up and asking questions in public, but they'll have note cards available. Karen from WAND will be moderating the event. So if you're interested at all in running for office, this might be a nice primer for you just to find out the how to, when, where, and what to do.
2: I think that'd be extremely helpful and minimally an opportunity to talk to people that are interested in that sort of thing, size up the competition, shake hands, let people see you as someone that's possibly considering it. This is an overwhelmingly positive idea.
1: Yeah, they've done it before, over the years. I think the Chamber did one year that I presented at. They had several people from the media involved in it. And I think it is, most people who are deciding to run for office are not running for the United States Congress or even the General Assembly. They're running for park boards, school boards, county boards, park commissioners. They're just regular, everyday people. Some of them have full-time jobs, and the way to do it, I mean, it's not user friendly by intent.
2: Yeah. Well, by necessity.
1: Well, I know, but sometimes the stuff is like, you go, oh, really? Like, how do you get knocked out of wanting to serve your community because a staple was in the wrong place or a paper clip?
2: I know that that sounds like super tedious, but it's like if it tells you you have to staple it and you don't staple it, like in a bill comes across and you don't read it or you read it wrong. I mean, it sort of translates, right?
1: I understand what you're saying, but it's also it doesn't show life in 2026 at all. That we, I mean, you know, kids don't even use paper, you know, all that often. You know, paper
2: unless you have to use paper, yeah. Unless you're told you have to use paper. I mean, it's the requirement.
1: I know. I think we make it easier to vote. You know, we make it more accessible for people to vote over the years instead of making everybody show up on election day and only go to their polling precinct. We ought to make it easier if people have the right intent for running for the right reason. I think it probably could be streamlined and brought up to date a little bit, but it's probably not going to be.
2: I mean, do you realize that the easier that you're proposing is just not having a staple?
1: I know. Or a page that wasn't numbered. To your point, that's what they're going to be talking about tomorrow night.
2: Now, having some sure grace, maybe, that you go, hey, did you notice that? Can you write free on that page?
1: Isn't there like a run through you could go through before like it officially pre-check. Counts or
2: sure.
1: doesn't
2: yeah,
1: count?
2: Yeah, like a pre-check or something. Yeah. But I mean, it's one of those things where it's like you don't get credit for making some food. You get credit for bringing the food I ordered. You know,
1: I just, a paperclip seems like a bizarre thing in 2026 to, you know, literally eliminate somebody that might be a great candidate. And just because the other person might not be a great candidate, but they had the paperclip, I'm not sure we get better governing. But that's just me. But they will tell you all about that. And Josh is the guy to ask because he's got all the expertise. And I'm glad that we're getting that last thing out of him because he'll be done. You know, he'll run his last election.
2: Yeah, yeah. You know what? It's more about understanding. How about this? Whatever form exists, whatever the criteria is, Josh is going to show you where it is. So don't leave it to remembering or taking your notes. He's going to say, here's a checklist of what you've got to do. Here's the deadline. Here's how you need to fill it out minimally. He's going to be the conduit or the vessel to get you the technical stuff. But for those that are savvy and just want to know more, you're going to be able to hear from his point of view what the process is like, the expectations, the timeline, all that.
1: And also the percentage of taxing bodies. That is the most misunderstood thing, I think, in all of elected office or people who are upset at X, Y, or Z, is that most people just don't have any idea how much of their tax dollars is going to the city or the county board or the parks or to DPS 61. When you see that breakdown, it's always eye-opening to me about how much confusion there is about that.
2: I kind of love that that's in there because it's unrelated, but people are like, man, we've had enough of this nonsense. Let's get some more people up to speed on what's going on. Because you don't need to know that to apply to run, but it'd be helpful to know
1: that. But if you're
2: that.
1: A candidate, you ought to know. If you're running for DPS 61 or you're running for the Park Board of Commissioners, you ought to know that.
2: Yeah, that's enough of this malarkey. Let's get some people to know what's going on, please, on this topic.
1: Because you do get all this crossover stuff, right? Yes. I mean, we've had several candidates over the years that say they run for city council, but they spend all their time talking about schools.
2: Right.
1: Like, that doesn't even make any sense.
2: It doesn't.
1: You don't have any governance over the schools. Run for the school board.
2: Yeah.
1: And vice versa. Mm-hmm. Works that way all the time. And I think people are genuinely surprised when the bang they get for the park district, meaning the entertainment, the recreation, the concerts, the zoo, how little they get. As compared to other bodies.
2: It's probably also worth understanding the nature of the entire pot. You know, how much are we even talking about before it gets split up? You know, there's just not as much. It's not an infinite trough of cash everywhere, you know, so it's just some context will really help people.
1: So tomorrow night you can go to the public library and I would just highly encourage you. It's a good thing.
2: It's a free event.
1: Yeah. And thanks to Ann and Kono and all the other folks and Josh for giving up the time and Karen from WAMD. You can check it out at the Decatur Public Library, which is they hold. God, I don't know how many events they host every week.
2: Lots. That's probably why they're upstairs, because I bet you there's one going on downstairs at the same time.
1: Probably. I was looking at the timing. It's 6 to 7:30 tomorrow night at the Decatur Public Library on the second floor. In the children's auditorium area is where they're having that.
2: I've seen no mention that you have to go on record as saying, I'm running for this or declaring anything. So if you just want to go listen, you're not committing to anything.
1: You might think about it in the future. No, there's no
2: committing to anything.
1: Yeah, You're not signing up tomorrow night.
2: So don't get scared off.
1: No, but you might have it in the back of your head that one day I'd like to maybe do this. And you would go find out about it. I think that's it's a great thing. The more informed you are as a citizen, the better, period, particularly when it comes about our governing bodies. And it is just, it's eye-opening when you start looking at the different percentages of tax dollars that go to each one of these things. But all the other stuff, Josh will be there to guide and lead, and you can ask questions. And if you don't want to stand up and ask questions, which is still a thing, you can jot it down on the note cards they have there and turn it in, and Karen will present it from WAND. So, and there you go. One last push for you. Thank you for doing what you do in the community and organizing these events. I know you're not going to get gigantic turnout for these things, but maybe the people that do will really make a future difference in our community as elected leaders. So we hope you show up and participate tomorrow night at the Decatur Public Library. I want to thank everybody today for being in. It was an action-packed show. Kyle May, Tom Osborne, the new Chief Operational Officer for DPS 61, Mark Tupper and Tupper on Sports, Dale Coley, Natalie Beck, Julia Livingston. 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Just go to the podcast page. Also, just a quick reminder, we now have the News Gazette available at our Casey's and CVS, Walmart. You want to pick up the News Gazette, particularly for all the outstanding Illini coverage. We're the second largest season ticket holder audience here in Macon County. So I know there's a lot of fans out there. You can start to pick those up at those locations immediately. Welcome to Decatur. That's it for us. We will be back with you tomorrow morning, bright and early 6 a.m. Have a great day.
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8: This is RJ Crace with your stories now. Illinois has become the third state to allow rideshare drivers to unionize. The governor has signed a new law giving drivers for companies like Uber and Lyft the right to organize and bargain collectively. Drivers must gather signatures from fellow drivers before forming a union. The governor has also signed a law limiting where new immigration detention centers can be located in Illinois. The law prohibits future facilities from being built within 1,500 feet of homes, schools, parks, places of worship, and other sensitive locations. Decatur Public Schools have announced Eisenhower High School will not field a varsity football team for the 2026 season. District officials say the decision was made because of low participation numbers. The school's JV program will go on as scheduled. The IHSA, opponents, families, and coaching staff have been notified of the decision. For more stories, podcasts, and videos, visit nowdecatur.com.
9: An accused killer with a following of supporters back in court in New York City. I'm Dave Anthony, Fox News. Luigi Mangione has a hearing less than a month before his first trial on state murder charges in the shooting death of UnitedHealthcare CEO Brian Thompson in 2024.
10: His lawyers are fighting to have the trial televised, arguing current access restrictions violate his constitutional right to a public trial. However, prosecutors are concerned that Mangione's supporters may try to influence jurors and witnesses.
9: Fox's Nate Foy. Mangione also faces a federal trial next year.

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1: Electability argument, a focal point of her campaign.
2: A Democratic socialist getting a lot of attention in a contest for governor in Wisconsin. There are also primaries today in Alabama, Connecticut, Vermont, and South Carolina. As the standoff with Iran continues over Strait of Hormuz, shipping Iran-backed Houthi rebels hit a ship with missiles in a different waterway, killing four crew members. Because of a threat to President Trump from Iran at the NATO summit last month, the Washington Post and New York Times report he made a deceptive exit.
3: After saying publicly that he would leave Turkey on a legacy Air Force One for, quote, old time's sake, instead of the luxury plane donated by Qatar, he was spirited out of the powder blue 747 in a catering container to a military jet and taken to Britain. Upon arrival, he secretly got back on the older plane and disembarked in front of reporters, walking to the new plane, which he flew back to Washington.
2: That's Fox's Tanya J. Powers. 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
15: Good Tuesday morning, everybody. It's going to be another hot and muggy day here in central Illinois. Look for a mix of sun and clouds today. Some scattered storms this afternoon. Air temps up to 90. Factor in the humidity. Looking for heat indices around 100. Partly cloudy. A few scattered storms overnight tonight. Lows drop down to 73. Mostly sunny, hot, humid afternoon storms. 89 on Wednesday. Partly sunny, scattered storms. 86 on

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Good Tuesday morning, everybody. It's going to be another hot and muggy day here in central Illinois. Look for a mix of sun and clouds today. Some scattered storms this afternoon. Air temps up to 90. Factor in the humidity. Looking for heat indices around 100. Partly cloudy. A few scattered storms overnight tonight. Lows drop down to 73. Mostly sunny, hot, humid. Afternoon storms 89 on Wednesday. Partly sunny, scattered storms 86 on Thursday. I'm meteorologist J.C. Fultz.

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1: Has set an American prisoner free, a former Marine detained since 2022, said to be in poor health, now being flown to Texas. 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
11: Good Tuesday morning, everybody. It's going to be another hot and muggy day here in central Illinois. Look for a mix of sun and clouds today. Some scattered storms this afternoon. Air temps up to 90. Factor in the humidity. Looking for heat indices around 100. Partly cloudy. A few scattered storms overnight tonight. Lows drop down to 73. Mostly sunny, hot, humid. Afternoon storms 89 on Wednesday. Partly sunny, scattered storms 86 on Thursday. I'm meteorologist J.C. Fultz.

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1: Hey, welcome to the Brian Kilmeade Show. I'm Mary Walter sitting in for Brian Kilmeade. We have a guest coming up, but if you want to join me after the guest, 866-408-7669. You can also tag me in a post on X at Mary Walter Radio. There's no S in any of that. It's Mary Walter.

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21: A key Senate race is in North Carolina. The Democratic candidate is former Governor Roy Cooper, who won the state by 5 points in 2020. But in 2024, President Trump won the Tar Heel State by 3 points. What about this year? Our Fox News survey of North Carolina voters shows Cooper leads Republican Michael Whatley by 9 points. Some of that is because of greater party loyalty among Democrats. 97% back Cooper, while 87% of Republicans support Whatley. Plus, independents favor the Democrat. Another thing Cooper has in his favor is his personal rating. 54% of North Carolinians have a favorable view of him compared to 40% for Whatley. And by an 8-point margin, more Democrats than Republicans say they're extremely motivated to vote. We hope you're motivated to visit our homepage, foxnews.com/poll. I'm Dana Blanton. That's your Poll Parade.
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24: The bombing in Oklahoma City was an attack on innocent children and defenseless citizens. It was an act of cowardice, and it was evil.
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26: The White House has contended that the Clintons were passive investors in Whitewater. The facts are otherwise.
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8: Good Tuesday morning, everybody. It's going to be another hot and muggy day here in central Illinois. Look for a mix of sun and clouds today. Some scattered storms this afternoon. Air temps up to 90. Factor in the humidity. Looking for heat indices around 100. Partly cloudy. A few scattered storms overnight tonight. Lows drop down to 73. Mostly sunny, hot, humid. Afternoon storms 89 on Wednesday. Partly sunny, scattered storms 86 on Thursday. I'm meteorologist J.C. Fultz.
9: All right, let's do it. The Markley, Van Camp, and Robbins Show. Jamie Markley, David Van Camp, Scott Robbins.
10: I just realized all three of us have ball caps on today. We're cool.
11: I know, we're like the ball cap trio.
9: Or we're all bald. One of the two, what does it matter? What does it matter?
10: Yeah, it doesn't matter.
9: So you watched the Today Show. I watched Good Morning America. I haven't even asked you this question yet, Scott. Did they talk anything about the Fauci text?
10: I'm glad you mentioned that because I paid attention today. I saw nothing.
9: Nothing on Good Morning America. And they did the whole story about the new guidelines for kids and the vaccines.
10: Yeah.
9: And how parents are confused. It's terrible.
10: Oh, yeah.
9: But nothing on the Fauci text, which is kind of wild.
10: We said this yesterday. Are they going to do it? And they didn't, which doesn't surprise me, but kind of surprises me. Does that make sense?
12: A pretty big deal. When
10: I know.
12: Guy,
10: that's what I thought, too, David.
12: You know, when this
9: it doesn't
12: guy...
9: surprise you. Yesterday, you said they have to.
10: Yeah. I didn't say that, right? Did I say that?

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0: Good Tuesday morning, everybody. It's going to be another hot and muggy day here in central Illinois. Look for a mix of sun and clouds today. Some scattered storms this afternoon. Air temps up to 90. Factor in the humidity. Looking for heat indices around 100. Partly cloudy. A few scattered storms overnight tonight. Lows drop down to 73. Mostly sunny, hot, humid. Afternoon storms 89 on Wednesday. Partly sunny, scattered storms 86 on Thursday. I'm meteorologist J.C. Fultz.
1: I'm CJ Papa. Quick appearance today in New York State Court for accused CEO killer Luigi Mangione.
2: Today was likely the last hearing before Luigi Mangione's state trial begins. Both sides have to get together about this jury questionnaire. Jury selection is expected to start on September 8th.
1: Fox's CB Cotton outside the courthouse. The state trial begins next month. As federal trial starts in January, Mangione has pleaded not guilty to all the charges. Far-left Democratic Socialist Francesca Hung wants to be on the ballot in November, running for governor of Wisconsin. Here she is just after voting in Madison.
3: We need a united party. We are ready to unite not just the party, but working class people all across the state to defeat Tom Tiffany in November.
1: Congressman Tiffany, backed by President Trump, voters at the polls in Connecticut, Vermont, Minnesota, South Carolina, and Alabama. 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
3: 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Now that the weather's been updated at the top of the hour here during the noon hour, with a special thanks to Falcon Equipment and Supply in downtown Ogden, Illinois, for equipment that works as hard as you do. 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Well, looking at the weather, updated weather, we're looking at, still a severe thunderstorm watch until 2 o'clock this afternoon. 40% chance of showers with that. And a high is supposed to be up at 88 degrees. Currently, we're at 85. Relative humidity, 80%. And barometric pressure is 29.96 inches of mercury. Tonight, a 40% chance of showers with a low of 71. And tomorrow, 40% chance of showers after 2 o'clock in the afternoon. Wednesday night, showers are likely. Another 10th to a quarter of inch possible with the wind switching around to the east. And that usually brings a chance of showers on Thursday with thunderstorms. And a possible after 4 o'clock anyway. Mostly cloudy with a high of 84 degrees. And a low Thursday night of 68 degrees with another 70% chance of rain. Friday, a 30% chance of showers before 1 o'clock in the afternoon with a high of 81 degrees. Friday night, a 40% chance of showers after 1 o'clock in the morning into real early Saturday. But then, whoa, Saturday, mostly sunny with a high of 86 and a low 72 Saturday night. Sunday, a sunny day with a high of 87. And then another chance of showers on Sunday night with a low of 68. That's your weather update here during the noon hour with a special thanks to Falcon Equipment and Supply of Ogden, Illinois.
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0: Everybody ready to get ticked off all over again?
1: Oh, sure,
0: that's what we need to spread. More anger. Get ready to get totally ticked.
2: I think so.
0: Okay. You're going to the Wayback Machine here, David.
3: I am. So in private, Dr. Anthony Fauci told then CDC Director Rochelle Walensky that there was a possible risk of miscarriage for women who got the COVID vaccine in the first trimester. But publicly, they were saying it's all fine. This is Rochelle Walensky being interviewed.
0: Okay.
4: Is it safe to get vaccinated while you're breastfeeding?
5: It absolutely is safe to get vaccinated. So I would say if you are thinking about getting vaccinated, there is no bad time to get vaccinated. Get vaccinated while you're thinking about having a baby, before you're thinking about having a baby, while you're pregnant with your baby, or after you've delivered your baby. There is no bad time.
0: How can you trust these people ever again?
3: Yeah.
2: Without evidence.
3: Except for the evidence that there was at least concern, which again, whether or not those concerns were borne out, I mean, certainly anecdotally, I've heard from several people who wonder, you know, if you had a miscarriage after getting that shot, how could you not wonder at this point?
0: Of course you would.
3: Yeah. I mean, I was thinking about it because my wife did have a miscarriage, but this was before the vaccine was available for us. But she did get the vaccine while pregnant with our son. And fortunately, nothing untoward happened there. But I don't know how you could not wonder if something happened. Did that vaccine have something to do with it?

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0: I'm Lauren Simonetti, and this is the Fox Business Report.
1: The major averages are lower in choppy trading as investors weigh Iran peace prospects and looming inflation data. July CPI report could help set the course for September's Fed meeting. Oil prices continue to spike on Iran uncertainty, with West Texas Intermediate crude topping 83 bucks a barrel. Energy and industrials are gaining while tech is lagging, with the Magnificent Seven big cap tech stocks mostly lower. However, shares of NVIDIA are up 0.5%. The chip makers plan to line up $500 billion in financing for its customers is being well received by shareholders, including Kathy Wood's ARK Invest Fund, which is scooping up shares. And shares of Rocket Labs are down 2%. The space launch services and tech provider reported mixed earnings for its second quarter, while shares of SpaceX are tumbling 5% and on track to end a three-day winning streak. That's your Fox Business Report. I'm Hillary Barsky, invested in you.
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4: 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Soybeans are lower today. The USDA's National Good to Excellent rating did dip 1% on the week, and development's ahead of average. China did buy 136,000 tons of new crop U.S. soybeans ahead of the open. A lot of this is position squaring ahead of tomorrow's supply, demand, and production update. September beans are down 11 and a quarter at 1150 and a half. November's 12 and a quarter lower at 1167 and a quarter. Philippines bought new crop soybean meal this morning. September is up a dime at 305.60. But despite gains in crude oil, September bean oil is down 118 at 68.35. Corn's lower today. The good to excellent rating held, and development's faster than most recent years. Corn's also getting ready for those USDA numbers. September's 1 1/4 lower at 437, and December's down 1 1/4 at 460.5. And wheat's lower. 91% of winter wheat, 24% of spring wheat are harvested as of Sunday. USDA could cut exports from the Black Sea region tomorrow due to ongoing war. September Chicago's 12 1/4 lower at 628 1/4. September Kansas City's down 15 at 698.5. September Minneapolis is 11 1/4 lower at 658 1/4. Live cattle are mixed and feeders are up ahead of widespread direct business. October live is down 25 at 226.67. December steady at 226. With support from this lower moving corn, September feeders are up 70 at 345.27. And hogs are down, pressured by profit-taking. Pork's higher at midday. Cash business is quietly steady. October's down 30 cents at 83.37. December's 92 lower at 74.20. Crude oil is back above 83 a barrel. John Perkins, Brownfield.
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4: We'll continue with a mix of sun and clouds throughout the rest of this afternoon. Some scattered storms can't be ruled out either. Either way, it's going to be hot and muggy. Look for air temps up to 90. Heat indices today around 100. Partly cloudy overnight tonight. A few stray storms. Lows drop down to 73. Mostly sunny to start the day Wednesday. Some scattered storms in the afternoon. Highs near 90. Partly sunny, scattered storms 86 on Thursday. I'm meteorologist JC Foltz.
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10: The Markley, Van Camp, and Robbins Show. 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Well, I guess we weren't too surprised that legacy media like ABC and NBC this morning did not cover the unearthed text from Anthony Fauci.
11: I was surprised. I really was surprised.
10: I didn't figure they'd cover it.
11: They don't want
10: their audience to know the truth.
11: How do you not do that, though? I mean,
10: and again, if you don't know what we're talking about.
11: Big story, man.
10: The first text that was shared from Fauci's phone was him alerting other officials that, first trimester miscarriage is a possibility with the COVID vaccine.
11: Yeah. Nobody told anybody about that.
10: Nope. But that's not covered.
11: It's crazy.
10: So last night on Fox, Kayleigh McEnany was on. She had Robert Redfield, the former CDC director, on to talk about that. And he said, yeah, it's unfortunate. They should have been more transparent, everything else. And then she brought up Fauci saying that Redfield was dead wrong, that COVID came from that lab. And he's been saying a bunch of, false things. Mm. Looking back on that, you want to know, what do you, think of that now?
12: I think, unfortunately, Tony was dead wrong on it. And the whole issue of the wet market and natural spillover was a ruse to try to turn the attention away from the laboratory. So I have no doubt in my mind at all that the origin of this pandemic was the research that was done in that laboratory, funded by the United States, supported by U.S. scientists. So if you really want to look at it, this was a pandemic that was not caused by nature or an act of nature. This was a pandemic that was caused by science. And I think the scientific community, Fauci, Collins, and others, felt they had to protect science, and so they created this roost to make people think that it came from the laboratory. There's no doubt that it, in my mind, that it came from the laboratory.
10: Then he talked about a book where it was written, and I've read enough on it. There's no way that it came from a wet market, just from the DNA of the whole thing.
13: Well, and Fauci himself, even in that diary, acknowledged, well, it definitely didn't come from the wet market. Now, I think he still wrote that he believed it was more than likely natural, but it didn't come from the wet market, though.
10: Yeah. By the way, he also

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0: We'll continue with a mix of sun and clouds throughout the rest of this afternoon. Some scattered storms can't be ruled out either. Either way, it's going to be hot and muggy. Look for air temps up to 90. Heat indices today around 100. Partly cloudy overnight tonight. A few stray storms. Lows drop down to 73. Mostly sunny to start the day Wednesday. Some scattered storms in the afternoon. Highs near 90. Partly sunny, scattered storms 86 on Thursday. I'm meteorologist J.C. Foltz.
1: John Saucier, Republican candidates looking to fill the seat vacated by the late Senator Lindsey Graham. Face off in today's South Carolina primary. Senator Darlene Graham was appointed to fill the seat after the death of her brother. She talked about her accomplishments in Washington since that appointment.
2: Well, I was there 3 weeks, and I got the Russia Sanctions Act passed through the Senate. I was the deciding vote on Todd Blanche for Attorney General, so I think I've accomplished a whole lot in 3 weeks.
1: The winner of the primary faces Democratic nominee Annie Andrews in the general election. New Jersey launching an investigation into a controversial ICE detention facility in Newark, where officials say 3 detainees have died. New Jersey Democratic Representative Analila Mejia.
3: Every American should care, because if our government is able to strip individuals of due process, equal protection, treat them in such a way that it could cost them their lives.
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0: Markley, Van Camp, and Robin Show. 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
1: There are some stories that are just so dark and heartbreaking, I hesitate to even bring them to the show, but this is...
0: Okay, good. So let's move on, because I know what it is.
1: Yeah.
0: Oh, my gosh.
1: Last week, there was a 7-year-old in Cincinnati, William Evans Ellis, who was... He's a boy with special needs, and he was found in a closet dead with duct tape, bound with duct tape, and he was tortured to death. The local news is saying three women arrested. No, it was his biological mom and two dudes who identify as women. The dad is also trans but hasn't been charged with this. Yeah, they apparently would punish him because he misgendered them.
0: Oh, my gosh.
1: The state of Ohio needs to put these people to death.
0: Soon.
1: Yeah.
0: No doubt. All right, let's get to Nimrods.
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4: I love the poorly educated.
0: Well, just a regular moron here. Although he did threaten a public official. This is out of Houston. Yeah, Travis County. Joseph Osmond, he's 35. Faces one third-degree felony count of terroristic threat against a public servant because he claims the governor took away his right to watch anime. And then even talked about it.
6: It's affecting everybody, even over the ages of 18. I had a mental breakdown at the end of the day. I allegedly left the voicemail. I don't even remember what I said during the thing. I don't even feel like... That was the exact words that I said. I don't know. I'd have to listen to the recording over again.
0: Oh, it's a threat. You mother bleepers in my anime, and that's Nimrods in the News.
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8: Service in Lincoln has issued a severe thunderstorm warning for Northern Vermilion County, Northeastern Champaign County until 3 p.m. At 1:57 p.m., a severe thunderstorm was located near Rankin, 47 miles northeast of Paxton, moving southeast at 45 miles per hour. Expected hazards include 60 miles per hour wind gusts and quarter-size hail. This is a radar-indicated threat. The following impacts are expected. Hail damage to vehicles is expected. Expect wind damage to roofs, siding, and trees. This severe thunderstorm will be near Rankin around 2 p.m., Hudson and Rossville around 2:15 p.m. This includes Interstate 57 between mile markers 254 and 257. This also includes Middle Fork State Fish and Wildlife Area.
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9: The path to the midterms runs through six more states. I'm Lisa Brady, Fox News. And in the Wisconsin governor's race, even Thanksgiving has become an issue. Democratic Socialist Francesca Hong just telling reporters,
10: I've cooked many great Thanksgiving dinners. I'm not going to cancel Thanksgiving.
9: She has also said she's evolved from some past positions.
11: Now, even though she's in the lead, the Democratic establishment is not so happy with Francesca Hong. She's too far left for them. So the outgoing governor, Tony Evers, is campaigning with one of her primary opponents, David Crowley.
9: Fox's Mike Tobin in Milwaukee. On the Republican side, Congressman Tom Tiffany considered the front runner. In South Carolina, Republicans will choose a new Senate nominee after the death of Lindsey Graham, whose sister Darlene was appointed to finish the final months of his term.
12: I want to work hard every single day for the people of South Carolina. That's why I want to do this, not to be a politician, not for self-ambition, not for power. I want to continue helping the people of South Carolina.
9: Also telling reporters with nine other candidates in the race, she expects a runoff in 2 weeks. It's also decision day in Alabama, Vermont, Connecticut, and Minnesota, where a Senate race is splitting Democrats.
13: Congresswoman Angie Craig got a lot of blowback over her vote for the Lincoln-Riley Act 10 months before the feds showed up here in the Twin Cities. She's owned that and said she regrets it. But in a race where a lot of voters say they are looking for change, that could still be a factor.
9: Fox's Garrett Tenney. But Craig has emphasized electability, hoping to top progressive Lieutenant Governor Peggy Flanagan. The Republican field has nine contenders. Search and rescue efforts continue in Colombia.
14: This is the most powerful earthquake to hit Colombia in a decade. The U.S. State Department announcing the Trump administration is committing $15.5 million to Colombia for shelter, food, protection, and earthquake assessments.
9: Fox Noticias anchor Andrea Linares. 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
5: We'll continue with a mix of sun and clouds throughout the rest of this afternoon. Some scattered storms can't be ruled out either. Either way, it's going to be hot and muggy. Look for air temps up to 90. Heat indices today around 100. Partly cloudy overnight tonight. A few stray storms. Lows drop down to 73. Mostly sunny to start the day Wednesday. Some scattered storms in the afternoon. Highs near 90. Partly sunny, scattered storms 86 on Thursday. I'm meteorologist J.C. Foltz.

Good afternoon to you folks once again. It's time for Market Chat as we look back at the markets of the day here on this Tuesday, August the 11th. Well, the futures finished lower. And of course, one of the things is, of course, a rumor that Russia and Ukraine, they talks to continue to circulate. Midday, the weather shifted warmer and drier after August the 15th. And of course, the WASD report is coming up tomorrow, which everybody was kind of stepping aside, waiting and positioning themselves before the report. The futures did finish near the session lows, with wheat actually pacing declines on unconfirmed rumors that Russia and Ukraine officials would be meeting in Turkey to discuss safe passage of vessels in the Black Sea. Once again, unconfirmed rumor. Interesting how that can move a market, isn't it? No confirmation of such or of any parties involved of that, but that was enough to spur some long liquidation ahead of tomorrow's key USDA report. Report risk is heightening, with the NAS leaning on the farmer surveys and some satellite-driven alone for the August yield estimates. Also, USDA began to incorporate acreage data from the FSA producer certifications in the August report last year, and going to be doing it again this year. Remember, the bearish 2.1 million acre surprise and the increase for corn. Don't forget it. Anticipation is the word that several of the traders are using this afternoon. An adjustment in acreage once again this year. They think that it's, well, anyway, they think there's more acres than what's been reported thus far, but there's a lot of conflicting data out there regarding the direction of that. Looks like the FSA proven numbers, reported numbers, would be getting them fairly close. The official FSA numbers won't be out until after the USDA report. Interesting. The bias is that towards a additional modest shift from corn to soybeans, but always a tough call with the USDA. And one thing that everybody knows for sure is that there should be a change in the corn and possibly soybean yields. That's largely because a different branch of the USDA is responsible for generating the yield estimates for the August report. And that group needs to justify that it's relevant and amid some current political pressure to improve its performance. Well, this secondary seasonal price bottoms being scored unless USDA does raid yield, which there is some concern as to whether or not they can do that or not, or if they would, in fact, reduce that yield. One of the things that we did not report on was the good to excellent ratings of corn from after Monday's close. Let's listen to these numbers and then see that what the USDA may do as far as yield is concerned. Iowa, negative 8%. They dropped 8% in the good to excellent category to 78%. Now, just a year ago, it was 86%. Illinois dropped 2% down to 61% good to excellent. Indiana still at 66% good to excellent. Nebraska, 57% good to excellent. That's down 19%. Colorado, down 35% at 34%. South Dakota, 47% versus 77 last year. Now, these are projected crop ratings. And, of course, for the whole U.S., a year ago, it was 72% on corn. This year, it's 61%. That's 11% loss in good to excellent categories. Well, we know that that's just one of the items that people look at when they start generating price and marketing. But just interesting. We'll have to see what USDA says about yield tomorrow. Thanks a lot for joining us here on your Ag Check radio station. I'm Gail, and we check on Ag.

0: 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How do you even spell that? 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
10: This is R.J. Crace with your stories now. Illinois has become the third state to allow rideshare drivers to unionize. The governor has signed a new law giving drivers for companies like Uber and Lyft the right to organize and bargain collectively. Drivers must gather signatures from fellow drivers before forming a union. The governor has also signed a law limiting where new immigration detention centers can be located in Illinois. The law prohibits future facilities from being built within 1,500 feet of homes, schools, parks, places of worship, and other sensitive locations. Decatur Public Schools have announced Eisenhower High School will not field a varsity football team for the 2026 season. District officials say the decision was made because of low participation numbers. The school's JV program will go on as scheduled. The IHSA, opponents, families, and coaching staff have been notified of the decision. For more stories, podcasts, and videos, visit nowdecatur.com.
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12: He's heading home with a long way to go. I'm Lisa Brady, Fox News. Marine veteran Robert Gilman, released earlier today by Russia, was held for more than 4 years in a Russian prison where advocates say he was mistreated.
13: Physical torture, forced medication, and provocations.
12: Democratic Senator Ed Markey of Massachusetts, where Gilman is from, his sister crediting Markey and President Trump with winning his release. The president posting that he had spoken personally with President Putin about the case and that the Russians did not ask for anyone in return. Also posting earlier today that he had spoken with Gilman. The U.S. considered Gilman wrongfully detained on disputed charges. He'll be evaluated and treated at a military hospital in Texas. The U.S. military just confirming it fired on a Panamanian-flagged ship in the Gulf of Oman as it tried to evade the U.S. blockade of Iranian ports. Central Command says an American helicopter fired missiles into the engine room, disabling that ship after it ignored warnings to stop. Earlier today, swift boat water rescues underway in parts of Ohio, where Governor Mike DeWine has declared an emergency in counties east of Columbus because of flash flooding, now blamed for at least one death. And with a continued storm threat, he's activating the National Guard.
14: The flooding concerns will only get worse, we believe. So, they will be ready to be deployed.
12: The governor urging people to pay attention, with downed trees and power lines also a hazard. Firefighters from Mexico heading to Western Canada to help fight a wildfire that's killed one 80-year-old woman and forced 20,000 people to evacuate. Another 10,000 told to be ready to leave. One official with the British Columbia Wildfire Service says crews are working around the clock to establish control lines. Back-to-back losses on Wall Street. The Dow down 184 at the bell. 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
16: Cattle were mixed Tuesday. Hogs, corn, and soybeans finished lower. I'm John Perkins with a Brownfield market update. When it comes to short stature corn, it all started with Stein. For decades, they've been focused on unique hybrids to deliver top yields. Stein invented short stature corn, then they perfected it. Stein has yield. Soybeans and corn were lower ahead of Wednesday's supply and demand update. September beans were down 10 and a quarter at 1151 and a half. November was 10 and three quarters lower at 1168 and three quarters. September corn is down 1.5 at 436 and three quarters. December was down 1.25 at 460 and a half. Live cattle were mixed and feeders were up waiting for direct business. October live is down 57 at 226.32. December was 25 lower at 225.70. September feeders are up 67 at 345.25. And taking profits, October hogs are down 35 at 83.32. December was one lower at 74.12. Now here's Megan Grebner with your look at cash livestock. Megan.
17: Thanks, John. Direct cash cattle trade activity is quiet. Bids and asking prices didn't surface Tuesday. Show lists for the week were lower across all major feeding areas. Significant trade volume isn't expected until sometime Thursday or Friday. Estimated cattle slaughter was 108,000 head Tuesday. That's down 2,000 on the week and down more than 7,000 on the year. Processors continue to control the pace of business for the cash hog market and appear to be a bit more aggressive in their procurement efforts. Demand overall has been relatively strong, and while there are some bright spots in both the global and domestic markets, there are still some lingering concerns about long-term strength. The industry is also monitoring the availability of market-ready hogs and hog weights. Estimated hog slaughter was 479,000 head, up 1,000 on the week, and down more than 2,500 on the year. With John Perkins, I'm Megan Grebner for Brownfield.
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0: We'll continue with a mix of sun and clouds throughout the rest of this afternoon. Some scattered storms can't be ruled out either. Either way, it's going to be hot and muggy. Look for air temps up to 90. Heat indices today around 100. Partly cloudy overnight tonight. A few stray storms. Lows drop down to 73. Mostly sunny to start the day Wednesday. Some scattered storms in the afternoon. Highs near 90. Partly sunny, scattered storms 86 on Thursday. I'm meteorologist J.C. Foltz.
1: News. I'm John Saucier, Marine veteran and Massachusetts teacher Robert Gilman returning home to the U.S. after serving 4 years in a Russian prison on charges of beating a police officer. Allegations of his family disputes. Senator Ed Markey telling reporters Gilman was abused while he was locked up.
2: Physical torture, forced medication, and provocations.
1: President Trump says no one was exchanged in return for Gilman. He'll touch down at Andrews Air Force Base in Maryland before treatment at a military hospital in Texas. Across Ohio, severe weather alerts are being put into place. Strong storms bringing extreme winds and rain, possible tornado threats. Ohio's governor is Mike DeWine.
3: This is the time to use common sense. We all do stupid things and we all make mistakes. This is not the time to do that. This is the time to really, really pay attention.
1: Governor DeWine says they're bringing in the National Guard's high water teams to help out with any potential flooding. Great Ohio, please use caution. 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
5: Service in Lincoln has issued a severe thunderstorm warning for Northern Edgar County, Southern Vermilion County, Southeastern Champaign County, Northeastern Douglas County until 4:45 p.m. At 3:52 p.m., a severe thunderstorm was located near Philo, 11 miles southeast of Urbana, moving southeast at 45 miles per hour. Northern Edgar. Expected hazards include 60 miles per hour wind gusts and nickel-sized hail. This is a radar-indicated threat. The following effects are expected. Expect damage to roofs, siding, and trees. This severe thunderstorm will be near Broadlands around 3:55 p.m. Allerton around 4 p.m. Sidell around 4:10 p.m. Other locations in the path of the severe thunderstorm include Chrisman. This includes Interstate 57 near mile marker 214. This also includes Harry Babel Yard State Natural Area.
6: So many intentional, you know, pushes, shoves, punches, grabs. And I was kind of a little bit disappointed when that did happen to Sophie, that Caitlin didn't, you know, stick up for her, you know, I guess as a teammate. But, you know, she's been pushed around and pushed around and pushed around. And I think she's just tired of it. And she doesn't want to be a part of that anymore, which I feel bad for her in that sense. Now, as far as Ennis and Royce and them.
0: I only got about 10 seconds. What do you think? I think it's so fun that they're doing it. I love it. Do you?
6: Oh, yeah, absolutely. It needs to come to a head, and I think they're going to push it to that. So
0: I'm telling you how this is going to end. They're not going to let them in. Watch, but they're gonna look stupid. Gotta run. I do appreciate you. Thank you, Rob in Wisconsin. 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
7: We'll continue with a mix of sun and clouds throughout the rest of this afternoon. Some scattered storms can't be ruled out either. Either way, it's going to be hot and muggy. Look for air temps up to 90. Heat indices today around 100. Partly cloudy overnight tonight. A few stray storms. Lows drop down to 73. Mostly sunny to start the day Wednesday. Some scattered storms in the afternoon. Highs near 90. Partly sunny, scattered storms 86 on Thursday. I'm meteorologist J.C. Foltz.
8: Up at our next break. All right, let's keep going. 408 News Gazette Radio, powered by GTPS. You know, we're leading up to the season opener, the football season opener over at Geese Memorial Stadium on the 3rd by revisiting memorable moments from Illinois football. Okay, some 21 years ago, Ron Zook's first win here, it was a doozy. It was an overtime thriller against Rutgers, 33-30. You remember this?
9: Halsey to the right of Bracey. Hit back to pass. Throws to Halsey. The 10. To Bracey, got a little shotgun, screen pass to Evie. Evie with a catch to the 25. Evie cuts back at the 20, running to the outside. He's got open field. Evie to the 15, to the 10. Evie to the 5. Down the 2-yard line. Here is Tim Bracey. He gives it. Pierre Thomas near the goal line.
8: That's the magic voice of Brian Barnhart. Seems like yesterday. All right, today's front page newsmaker led that comeback. 233 yards passing, 77 yards rushing. Not too shabby for your starting debut at Illinois, Tim Bracek. Would you agree with that?
10: Yeah, and I would add plenty of bruises to go with that day because I was getting lit up, let me tell you guys.
11: Tim, it's Jeff. Thanks for coming on for a few minutes. I like the dramatic music there in the background, too, to Brian's voice. We need to do that with all of our clips. So where's that game rank among your all-time personal favorites at Illinois, and what was the post-game locker room like?
10: Yeah, it's definitely up there. It's number one. I mean, a lot of people don't know my history, but I hadn't really played. I got in one game my redshirt freshman year, but really that was 4 years in the making for me and believing I could lead the Illini to a victory and stepping on the field and Coach Zook's first year. So it was awesome. It was everything you could want, especially at halftime, you know, struggling and wondering, wow, can I really do this? But just trusting your teammates, trusting your coaches and going out and getting the dub. And then afterwards, I mean, you can imagine I had my whole family there, my friends there. It's on ESPN. And just the phone blowing up, and it was a dream. It really was a dream, and you know, obviously it ranks on my top list. But I think you guys remember my true freshman year in 2002, we played Ohio State the year they won the national championship against Miami, and Buecher threw two fade routes to Walter Young in the end zone that should have been touchdowns, but there wasn't replay.

0: And we would have beat them if they called one of them in there. So I remember just Memorial Stadium being packed at a night game and being on the team and thinking, wow, you know, we should have these guys beat. And then they went on and won the national championship. So that ranks up there just in my memories. You know, but obviously playing in a game, was there's nothing like it.
1: Refs. The refs. Big Ten refs every time.
0: Yeah, Big Ten refs said no. And a fun fact is they replay came in my first game against Rutgers. And I remember I got rocked and fumbled, and they called me down, and they replayed it and overturned it. And I thought, now I finally play it. Now I'm getting hosed by the
1: That's great. So you won the starting quarterback job as a junior. I guess it would have been your fourth year, Ron Zook's first season as coach. Do you remember how he broke the news to you?
0: Yeah, he came, and Ed Zombrecker was our quarterback coach at the time, and his previous quarterbacks were Byron Leftwich, Rex Grossman, and Ryan Leaf, and those were Zook's guys over there. So there was a great pedigree, and I just remember Coach Zook being encouragement, and, you know, he'd always call me Timmy. He said, Timmy, like, this is yours. You got to lead us. And it really just was special. It was special because I always believed I could do that, and just excited for the opportunity and thankful for Coach Zook for believing and trusting in me to do that. And, of course, Ed Zombrecker was a massive help as well.
1: You played for both Rons, who obviously had different personalities. Did they expect different things out of the quarterbacks, and was one easier to play for than the other one?
0: Yeah, well, Coach Turner, obviously being an offensive-minded head coach, it was different because he's in all our meetings, and we're spending a lot of time with him. And being a young man at the time, like, I did feel a lot of pressure. I was 18, and you know, there was a complexity to the game and the West Coast offense, but he was such an encourager. And, you know, I always felt like he was watching, but he wasn't watching to correct. He was watching to encourage. And, you know, I loved Coach Turner. I loved his knowledge for the game. And you know, he didn't let you have it all the time, but when he did, you felt it. And Coach Zook was similar, but being more defensive mind in special teams, he wasn't around our personal meetings as much. But you loved his energy. I remember going in the weight room, and he had 405 pounds on his back. And I said, Coach, what are you doing? He's like, this is how it's done, son. You know, two different extremes right there, but both great coaches. Thankful for both of them and the opportunities they gave me.
2: Ron Zook, who admitted he showered with his phone. so he could answer any call at any time. Talking football with Tim Brasek, who caught our attention in 2001. He was our News Gazette All-State Player of the Year from Riverside Brookfield, where he also hooped and ran track.
1: Matt Daniels, by the way, wanted me to ask this question. He said that at your high school, you can see from the zoo, you can see the high school football field. Can you see from the football field to the zoo? Does that make sense?
0: Absolutely. It's right next to it.
1: Okay. Oh, he's like animals?
0: It's right next to it. No, but let me tell you, when they feed the lions, you hear them roar.
1: Really? Wow.
0: And it's something. Like, that's why they're the king of the jungle. Let me tell you.
1: That's great. So what's been your impression of the job that Brett Bielema's done in turning things around?
0: Coach Bielema's done a fantastic job, and I knew he would. You know, he was at Wisconsin in 05 when we played him and Coach Alvarez. That was actually one of my better games, too. We lost, but I think I broke the single rushing record at the time. I had over 120 yards rushing. But he was on that staff and just always followed him. And I knew when we got him, we were getting someone that knew the state, knew the Big Ten, and was going to be successful. And it's just been a blessing to be an Illini fan and to see the stability and to know and believing he's probably not going anywhere. You know, to me, this is kind of the nicest run Illini football's had, and Illini basketball, frankly, year after year. And I just can't be more proud to wear the orange and blue.
1: Do you get to watch many games or get to any games?
0: Absolutely. Well, I live in California, so I don't get to as many as I want. I did go. We have a lot of people from the Midwest who come to our church. I live in Palm Springs, and there's a huge Nebraska fan. And I actually went to Lincoln 2 years ago when we upset them. We beat him in overtime in Lincoln, and I was probably one of the only guys in there wearing orange. So that was the last game I was at, which was pretty awesome. But, yeah, every Saturday, you know, watching the Illini and still text my buddies and my teammates. And it's just been awesome. It's been awesome following them. Some of my family went to the bowl game 2 years ago down in Florida. So for sure connected and just so excited for the Illini and what's happening there.
1: Minutes ago, it looked like an end of the world movie outside. What is it like in Palm Springs, California right now?
0: It's 110, and there's not a cloud in the sky.
1: How did you?
0: You don't want to be in Palm Springs in July and August, but the rest of the year, that's where you want to be.
1: This is on like every best places in the planet list. You actually live there as well?
0: Yeah, I live there. So I moved out there in 2020, and it was just a God thing. He just made a way to go out there. And actually, my buddy who I kind of had a relationship with, who brought me out there, he was a walk-on quarterback at the University of Arizona when Gronkowski was there. And we have the same birthdays, and he was a quarterback himself. And so we watched football together and just love it. And he actually coached football at our school. We got a Christian school we have. It's a smaller school, but they actually played eight-man football. So I got out there, and I was like, what's eight-man? It's the same thing. It's just a couple less guys. Just throw a couple linemen out of the way. You don't need them anyway. and you just go out there, and you have a ball. So, yeah, no, it's been a blessing. And, I mean, the heat is no joke. But it's, you know, living in California is when I first got there. Wait, you went to Illinois? Where's that? Kids don't really have a clue, you know. But now, since the Big Ten took in all the Cali teams, well, now it's nice because Illinois comes out there and travels. So, it's a blessing looking, I think, Big Ten, the best conference there is, and Illinois being at the top. It's just awesome. That's really great.
1: Okay, last one. What do you do? You're athletic director. What does that involve
0: I'm an athletic director. Just overseeing, all our athletics. Obviously, I help coaching where it's needed. And I also help pastor at our church. So, I had an amazing encounter with Jesus. Jay Layman had a lot to do with that. You guys know his parents are pastors there in Urbana for a long time. I actually pastored at that church years ago. Mm-hmm. And just doing my best to encourage kids to love the Lord, to work hard. And there's so many different aspects of the Christian life that you pull into the athletic world. And, having my athletic background, it's a great opportunity to encourage these kids on a good path, hard work, dedication, commitment that you need to follow Christ. And so I'm blessed. I'm thankful for the opportunity. And every day is a gift. And anybody that comes in my path, I'm just excited to encourage them and use any gift or talent that God's given me to lead them to him.
2: Excellent stuff. Tim Brasek, appreciate you joining News Gazette Radio. We will stop by on the way to the UCLA game, so thanks for letting us stay in your house on the way to L.A. You turned 43, a couple weeks ago. How sore are you these days from your playing days and getting rocked?
0: You know, let me tell you, I'm in pretty good shape. I get after it. I work out. I still play a lot of b-ball. I can still sling it probably 55, 60 yards. And, I can't let these kids get the best of me.
2: That's right.
0: They call me old man. They say, yeah, old man. I said, all right, let's see how old I am. And then I just give them the business and it feels great.
1: Nice.
2: Excellent. Tim, we'll catch up later. Appreciate it.
1: Thanks, Tim.
0: Appreciate you guys. Keep up the good work and go Illini.
2: Let's go.
3: Go Illini.
2: That's Ed Bond, producer extraordinaire, weighing in with all sorts of information today.
1: Yeah, look at that.
2: Text lines, weather updates.
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2: 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Today's headline maker, he continues our fun series, Meet the Mayors. He's checking in from Paxton, home of the Swedes, a renovated downtown, some mouthwatering burgers and paw prints leading from the interstate to the high school. Welcome, Bill Engeld. How are you?
4: Doing fine, thank you.
1: Hey, Bill, this is Jeff. Thanks for making time today. So you got some pretty good news recently with Congresswoman Robin Kelly personally delivering a supersized check a week ago. What will that go toward? And tell us about how you got it.
4: Well, about 10 years ago, we tried to figure out a way to invent a way for people to want to come to Paxton. We don't have the luxury of a Grand Canyon or a Lake of the Ozarks, a natural resource. So we had to try and maybe rebrand and reinvent ourselves. So we settled on redoing our downtown and making it look like a 1959 downtown and making that into some kind of like almost a Hallmark moment. And we were very fortunate a few years ago to have a DCEO grant for $1.2 million. And we were able to put down 4 blocks of new Main Street. And then the 100 block of North Market, we put down new sidewalks, curbs and gutters, new pedestrian lights, and new street lights. And we have been trying to find another grant to do more. And about 2 years ago, we started on this particular grant, and we've had to try and redo this a few times. But back in April, we were notified that we were the recipient of an $850,000 grant. So we'll probably need to take some money out of the city treasury to do this, but we're looking on doing the same thing in the 100 block of South with new sidewalks, curbs, gutters, lights, bump outs. And then at the same time, we've been working with the merchants downtown and using tax increment financing money to help them with new facades for their businesses, new paint, awnings, windows, roof, some other changes. And we've probably done over 40 of them and probably spent $500,000 in the last few years on getting that done. And we've probably got 9 working on right now that are current, and we're doing the same thing there. So we have seen a major increase in visitors coming to Paxton to shop and be here. And we're hoping maybe some of them will come here and decide maybe they want to live in Paxton. So we're really pleased with the results that are going forward, and we certainly do thank Congresswoman Kelly for her support of Paxton.
1: We don't have many six-term mayors in the 80-something towns that make up the community. What has kept you coming back for more year after year or election after election?
4: Well, this Thursday I will celebrate 36 years being with the city of Paxton. The first 15 were as an alderman, and then I was elected mayor first in 05, and then every 4 years since then. So when we got started with this, we felt we had a job to do as far as the downtown with other things going on. And I had some kind of the council and I had some long-term plans and visions for what we wanted to do both on Main Street and then out in the community. So we've been working very hard to get those done, and I think we're seeing all that come to a reality now, and I'm very pleased with that.
1: If you didn't run, like, in the next election, do you feel confident someone worthy of the job would step up?
4: Well, to be very honest with you, I wasn't going to run the last time.
1: No.
4: And my wife pressured me into it. She said, I want you to run because you have a lot of things going on, and I'd like to see them through to success. And so I told her that I would, and she passed away in April, and I'm working very hard to get all those things done, and I've got a little over 3 years to get a lot of those things taken care of. I don't know. I always hate to say never, but I don't think that I will run again in the next term, and I'm right now trying to work with someone that would become a chief of staff. That would not be elected a mayor.
1: Mm-hmm.
4: That would be able to be an administrative assistant. That would be able to do the day-to-day running of the community, and the mayor would not be able to would not have to spend 40 hours a week in the office. I've kind of, when I retired 10 years ago from my real job, I started working, and I work about 40 hours a week to do that, and I don't really think it's necessary. But I have, and I don't know that we can find somebody that wants to commit that much time. So I would really like to find somebody that would kind of do that as a full-time job, maybe not as much as a city administrator, but I have someone in mind, and I have talked to them a couple of times, and I would like to work with them over the next couple of years and see if we could get something done.
2: Happy to be joined by Bill Engeld, a proud member of Paxton Prairie Post 150.
1: You're going to be a tough act to follow, by the way. As your lifelong resident, what's the closest you ever came to leaving Paxton?
4: Never have.
1: No.
4: I never gave a no. I was born in Paxton, raised in Paxton. My mother is 96 years old. She still lives on the other side of town.
1: Oh, nice.
4: Still lives in her own house. I've got a caregiver that takes care of her every day. I have a daughter. I have a son here in town. I have two granddaughters, a grandson. One of my granddaughters is going to be having a baby in November, so I'm going to be a great grandfather in November.
1: Wow.
4: There's nothing that would ever entice me to want to leave Paxton. Right. I can tell you. It's not going to happen.
1: Okay. Like a lot of area communities have been over the years, Paxton is weighing the possibility of backyard chickens right now. Where do you stand on that issue as mayor?
4: When this first came out, I said I was against it. I'm against having backyard chickens. I'm still against having backyard chickens. We have worked very, very hard to do some things in town to clean up. We've had some houses that were in very bad shape. We have worked with a Central Illinois Land Bank in order to deem those houses condemned, and get those removed, to get them torn down, return the lots to empty spaces, and get those sold and get houses built on them and get them back into becoming a productive part of the community. Saying that and spending the money, I have a hard time on thinking that we want to have chickens in the backyard and causing problems with noise and smell and everything else. I think that the livestock should be on a farm, not in town.
1: There you go. Last one, you had a great contribution to our America 250 special section about serving in the Honor Guard. Can you share a little bit about that and why that makes you especially proud to be an American?
4: Well, we just did it yesterday. We had one of our Legion members pass away last week, and we just did a military rites for his funeral yesterday. And there's nothing quite like it. It's one of those things, if you haven't done it and you haven't been a part of it, you really can't feel what it's like. But to know that you're there and honoring them for their service to the country and to the community, and then having their family walk up to you and having tears in their eyes and say, thank you very much for honoring my dad, that just means the world to us. And we are very honored to be able to do that.
2: 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Appreciate all your help over the years, and looking forward to moving forward. 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
1: Thanks, Bill.
4: 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Thank you.
2: Bill Engold, our latest mayor, to check in. That's been a wonderful series, Jeff D'Alessio.
1: It has, and we got many to go.
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2: 431 News Gazette Radio, powered by GTPS Insurance in Champaign. Always thankful for their support of this show, which we've been doing since January 5th. Thankful for Ed Bond's support of this show that he rescues on the daily. Jeff D'Alessio hitting all sorts of wrong buttons over there.
1: He has a lot of buttons over here to worry about.
2: Our storm team NGR of Luke Taylor and Rob Lacate says there's several trees down in the in residential Champaign, specifically the Armory and Prospect area.
1: Seems like pretty precise detail from those two.
2: Near Kirby, there's a tree down. They're headed to Tolono right now. Again, what's that number, Ed Bond? I don't have it in front of me today.
3: 217-356-9397.
2: Okay.
3: For the text line, Rudy Wealth Management text line. Rudy Wealth Management was on this morning.
2: And they're always good.
3: And they're very good.
2: I'm trying to make some money in my life.
3: They'll be on again in 2 weeks.
2: And I needed to listen to them every time they're on. Got some golfers in that family, too. We'll get to another golfer later in the show. 432 News Gazette Radio. Our next guest checks in from the Champaign-based Prairie Rivers Network, where Andrew Wren has been fighting hard to protect the area's rivers and watersheds for many, many years. Andrew, how you doing?
12: I'm doing well. How are you?
1: Good. Hey, Andrew, this is Jeff. Thanks for coming on for a few. So I thought we'd written our last Dinah G. Cole hash story, but apparently not. Can you bring us up to speed on the first kind of the origin of this issue and what hasn't happened that was supposed to by now?
12: Yeah, so the Dinah G. Cole Fire Power Plant, the Vermilion Power Station, is located on the bluff above the Middle Fork. It closed in 2011, but it operated for decades. And during that time period, it dumped its coal ash into the floodplain of the Middle Fork. They built some coal ash impoundments there. And not only have those been seeping groundwater pollution into the Middle Fork, they've also are placed right next to this river that likes to be a meandering erosive river. And so the river has been slowly moving its way towards these impoundments year after year.
1: Hmm.
12: And we've been raising that issue for over a decade now. And maybe, I guess, 6 years ago, we finally kind of hit traction and got the state to bring the Illinois EPA brought a complaint, and the Attorney General brought a lawsuit, and that got Dinah G. and the state to agree to a settlement where the coal ash would be removed out of the floodplain, and they would demolish the power plant and build a landfill and put all the coal ash into that landfill. And so that was the good news. That's probably why you thought you heard the last story.
1: Right.
12: That sort of was the big win in a lot of ways. But things take time, and they need to get a permit to do that removal. And so they submitted that permit. So their closure plan is what we call it. They submitted that to Illinois EPA in 2022.
1: Okay.
12: And it's now 2026. And that permit is still under review at the Illinois EPA. So that's sort of just the context, is we've been waiting on the Illinois EPA for 4 years. The news is that one of the things that Dinah G. has to do is monitor that erosion along the river.
1: Mm-hmm.
12: And they produce monthly reports. Those monthly reports actually did not alarm us to action, but a separate report that they produced said, oh, hey, we've hit the trigger, the action line for armoring the riverbank. We need to dump a bunch of rocks on this riverbank to stop the erosion, because if we don't, it's going to destabilize the ash ponds.
1: Mm.
12: And that sort of trigger plan was part of the settlement. And that's what we found out on Friday, that they'd indeed hit that much erosion, or at least they said they've hit that much erosion, and they're going to be doing that armoring.
1: So the polluter is doing things the right way and the regulator is not? Is that what the...
12: Well, it's a little bit of both. The polluter hasn't been very transparent. So, again, They produce monthly reports. And in June and in July, they told us no problem with erosion. And now they're saying, oh, no, in June we identified that we had hit the point where we need to take action.
1: Okay.
12: So there's a little inconsistency coming out of the polluter. But, you know, and the state has been the hero here. They did ultimately get the, you know, bring the lawsuit that got Dynegy to commit to moving the ash. But we've been waiting for 4 years.
1: Yeah.
12: And so we need a little bit of urgency, because it's going to take time to remove that ash. The timeline right now looks like something like 14 years. So we're not going to be done. I know you said you thought you'd write the last story, but we're not going to be done here.
1: I won't be alive. Yeah.
12: No, I hope you'll be alive.
1: But. I'll die of consuming too much coal ash.
12: There you go.
1: Have you gotten any kind of response from the Illinois EPA, and or is it?
12: No, not directly to this. Okay. We did let them know that we were going to put a press release out, and we've been asking them, you know, for updates for a long time. I mean, for years, we've been saying, "Hey, how's this going?" And you know, it's never, oh, the permit's going to come out in a month, or, you know, it's always feels like there's soon, but not now kind of thing. So, you know, we would love for them to see that the public is ready for this to move forward.
1: Mm-hmm. So you're going to mobilize the forces now? I mean, environmental groups seem pretty adept at getting more than other activists anyway, getting action. Is that the plan now?
12: Yeah, I mean, I would ideally, EPA sees this as the, you know, sort of the warning bell that it is, and they take the next step on the permit. So the permit would be, it goes to a public hearing. And that's where we'd love to bring people out and say, hey, look, here's the plan. Here's what we agree with in the plan, which is, you know, a lot of it. Here's some of our concerns with the way that they're going to be removing the coal ash out of the floodplain. All kind of depends on the details of what's in that permit that, you know, I haven't seen yet. That's what we would like the public to turn out about. But, you know, this is just, I think people need to know that we're not waiting on Dynegy. We're waiting on the Illinois EPA right now.
1: Right.
12: And I'm sure we'll be waiting on Dynegy again in the future.
1: Right.
12: But for now, the Illinois EPA needs to take action here. Otherwise, we're just going to be, that 2040 timeline is going to keep slipping. And the longer we wait, the more of these bank armoring projects that are going to have to happen. You know, this is an erosive river.
1: Right. Okay, last one. What's the worst case scenario? Coal ash doesn't sound like the kind of thing anyone should be ingesting.
12: Yeah, I mean, what we're trying to avoid is a catastrophic failure of these impoundments. So that is, if you've heard of Kingston, Tennessee, or the Dan River spill in North Carolina, that is if the structural, the dam holding the coal ash back fails, and that's the dam that's almost getting undercut by the river. And then you've got all of this coal ash that we're trying to get out of the floodplain actually just spills into the river. And then we've got coal ash throughout the whole river. And it's sort of hard to say how devastating that would be outside of it being extremely devastating to both the Middle Fork ecosystem. And, you know, this is one of our recreation destinations in the region. And, you know, it's a river that I love to kayak and I love to see people, you know, see it as our chance to enjoy Illinois' only national scenic river, right? Our chance to get in the water and kayak, canoe, see wildlife. So, you know, we need to preserve that. And I think a catastrophic failure of an impoundment would permanently damage this river in a way that would make it hard to keep using it that way.
2: 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We got a hole in a town hall one of these Tuesdays. If you ever want to write again, Jeff DeLessio will accept it.
1: Anytime.
12: Sounds great. Thanks,
2: Andrew. See you, Andrew. Andrew Rem from Prairie Rivers Network. 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
2: That is the magic of Ed Bond, one of the best radio producers around. John Timmons was in this studio but an hour ago.
26: Ed, I told you I'd get him on right away.
2: Great stuff. John Timmons.
26: Put him in the schedule.
2: Central Golfer doing for Faces of the Fall. He came a couple days late.
26: Did you see their uniforms?
2: I didn't pay attention.
26: They had some really sharp-looking polos on.
2: Is that right?
26: And they said they liked them. They were really good looking.
2: Don't mess with the Maroons.
26: No, they were.
2: That's the
26: good
2: proud
26: stuff.
2: Home of Jeff D'Alessio's wonderful wife, Krista.
27: Mm-hmm.
2: Well, she was homecoming queen,
27: 1991,
2: correct? 1991. Is that right?
27: I believe that is right, yes.
2: Good.
27: Probably.
2: Where'd you go to high school, Junior? Some weird...
27: West Hill High School in Syracuse, New York. The mean streets of Syracuse, yeah. New York.
2: Would you play lacrosse polo?
27: Our football team played on Saturday afternoon because everyone was in ski club. You would go to the mountain and ski on Friday nights.
2: Now I'm starting to understand a bunch of things.
27: Yeah, there you go.
2: All right, it's 444 News Gazette Radio powered by GTPS. Back in the day, our next guest... He was making headlines while at Mahomet Seymour, including helping the Bulldogs win their first state title in golf. How cool is that? In 2010. Today, he's doing big things in business. Welcome in Adam Guth, whose company, Elite ICT Services, has been tabbed as one of the country's fastest growing private companies. Hi, Adam.
0: Hi, thank you for having me.
27: Hey, Adam, this is Jeff. Thanks for coming on for a few. So can you start by telling us what your company does and pretend you're talking to a fifth grader if it's super technical?
0: Essentially we're a construction company and we focus in the telecommunications arena. So, there's wireless infrastructure all over the country. So primarily we're supporting wireless carriers. We also support telecommunication systems for railroads, electric and gas utilities, proprietary traders, and then your, newer AI infrastructure as well.
27: When was it founded and where are you based?
0: We were founded in 2020. Okay. We're based out of Champaign, Illinois here. We've been, this will be our sixth year of operations this year.
27: Where in Champaign are you?
0: We're on the northwest side of Champaign.
27: Okay.
0: Where 150 meets Bloomington Road.
27: Got it.
0: Just north of there.
27: So how many employees do you have now, and how would you characterize the kinds of jobs that they have?
0: Yeah. So we have around 130 employees. So if you think of a traditional construction company, we have field crews out in the field, and we're pretty diverse in the type of crews that we have. So we have tower climbers, so aerial construction. We're maintaining those networks. And then we have traditional civil construction as well. And then a technical services group, which is more inside the building, low voltage applications that are happening. But we also have project managers and management staff, right, managing the work as well.
27: Got it. Have you grown gradually or, like, had a big hiring binge recently? How has that growth happened?
0: We've really taken off this in the last, I would say, 12 months here. But we started from ground zero there, 5-6 years ago. The AI infrastructure that's being put in place across the United States is a real thing, and that's really what's driven our growth here in the last 8 to 12 months.
27: Got it. Have you been there from the get-go, or when did you come on board?
0: Yeah, I was here from the beginning. There were a group of us that sat around a table there back in 2020, and we all kind of picked our corporate responsibilities and started from nothing and to where we're at today. So
27: that's great. Congratulations. Did you know this distinction was coming? Among the things that the magazine points out is that you're the fastest growing company in Champaign-Urbana. Did you know that before Inc. magazine wrote it, or how did
0: I did not know that. I know one of the business partner here at Elite, he had a previous prior company in this sort of space and arena, so it was something that we wanted to put our name on that list as Elite. But I had no idea here in Champaign-Urbana we would be the number one company.
2: Adam Guth, thank you for joining News Gazette Radio. You know, the good thing about growing up around here is there's a good chance you're going to be in the paper in some way. mostly good news. And that's not only were you a star at Muhammad Seymour, but I liked reading about you winning the 3-on-3 basketball tournament in Onarga, which had to be a highlight for you.
0: Oh, man.
2: Back in the day. How's your handicap, by the way, in golf these days?
0: It's all right. I definitely don't get out as much as I'd like to, but I still swing it every now and again. So I actually have club championship this weekend, so I will be out playing.
2: In Savoy, is that right, Adam?
0: Urbana.
2: Oh, you at Urbana as well. I know Savoy. All right. So it's a big weekend for golfers. Good stuff.
0: Yeah.
2: All right, Adam. It's a pleasure having you on News Gazette Radio, and we'll be reading about your company's rise here in the News Gazette in the coming days. I do know that.
27: Thanks, Adam.
0: All right. Yeah, appreciate it, guys. Thank you.
2: Adam Guth, checking in from Elite ICT Services. Junior, you found out a lot about that.
27: I did. I didn't know anything about it, but it's legit. This is that's a well-known national magazine that makes this an annual feature, and it's not often that Champaign-Urbana has a business in there, so it's a big deal.
2: We're going to have our business writer, hopefully Jana Wiersma, join us here in a couple minutes.
27: Okay.
2: She's on that story. We'll see where she's at. All right, 450, News Gazette Radio, powered by GTPS, our last break.
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2: Scott Ritchie covers basketball and is also our music expert in the newsroom. He goes to watch weird groups pretty much once a week.
27: Yeah.
2: Sunday he was at the Goo Goo Dolls. Oh. Apparently they performed in Bloomington.
27: Your career's really in the upswing.
2: I'm just telling you.
27: Rick Springfield coming to Gibson City this week, by the way. Jesse's girl.
2: I forgot to tell you, which means the Muhammad Music Festival is not far behind.
27: That's right. That's.
2: And guess what I got the other day?
27: Your wristband to sell beer to people?
2: Yeah, I get to pour beer again.
27: It's
2: the magic moment of each year.
27: Pour one, drink one.
2: With the Muhammad Lions Club. Yeah. It's the greatest night of the year.
27: That is, I'll tell you what, I have never been. I might go this year.
26: Do you have samples as you go?
2: It's hot. It's a lot of work.
27: Yeah.
2: I mean, it is nonstop beer pouring for 8 straight hours. I'm not kidding.
27: Sounds really hard. It was a.
1: That kind of sounds like your idea of Zen.
2: Thank you, Jana Wiersma.
27: Both these events are like massive crowds.
2: Right.
27: Right.
2: Crazy.
27: Yeah.
2: Massive crowds.
27: Anyway, Gibson City is Friday, right? Friday or Saturday? I'll look it up.
2: Give me my calendar. I know the Muhammad one is the 28th, Ed. Is that a Friday and a Saturday? 28th, 29th of August. It usually coincides with the start of school. And again, two big crowds. Anyway, that's Jana Wiersma, our business writer, who has come in for a couple minutes here to close the show. You wrote about Watson's decision to close its downtown location. What can you tell us about that?
1: Yes, that's right. Originally, that location opened in February of 2016, their first location. But the good news for those of you who are craving their food is that they're going to keep their Urbana location at the Yard open, as well as their food truck. You can also see them during the football season in Gies Memorial Stadium. They've got a booth as well as an additional location in the Horseshoe.
27: Let's stay downtown for 1 second. So what about the steakhouse? We're still waiting. Spring? Or what's the timeline with the new
1: Chop steakhouse? House on Main?
27: Yeah. Mm-hmm.
1: I don't believe I have any new updates on that, but they've been posting some teasers on their social media about, like, opening soon.
27: Okay.
2: The outdoor seats and tables are ready. That's all I know. So it can't be long.
27: Yeah, and how about the News Gazette building? You know, a week does not pass that someone doesn't ask a question about that. What else was I going to ask you? Something about pools. Talk about pools.
1: Yes. Anna. So now is the time of year where, you know, certain pools start to shift to basically being open only on the weekends apart from a few select programs. Sholem Aquatic Center is one of those, although there is a little bit of weekday programming going on right now. They've got the Walk the River as well as the Tiny Tot Splash Time. Those have both been extended and run through this Friday. Also, if you want to do something that's kind of similar to a Rubber Duck fundraiser, but a bit of a twist, Sholem is going to be hosting the second annual Flamazing Race fundraiser for Champaign-Urbana Special Recreation. It is a race of rubber flamingos.
2: Hmm. And the Rantoul Pool closes this weekend, as they've announced previously?
1: Yes, August 16th, closing early for repairs.
2: Okay. Thank you, Jana Wiersma. Oh, you got one more.
27: Well, I do, but I was just going to interrupt here. Breaking news, Rick Springfield in Night Ranger. I forgot about the co-headliner as Night Ranger in Gibson City on Saturday. Jana, I observed you coming into work with bags and bags of apples the other day. What was that all about?
1: Yes. So by the other day, you mean the day before I left for the 4th of July.
27: Right.
1: And
27: they all run together.
1: It was a very busy week. And then, like, the night before July 3rd, the night of July 2nd, I had been in touch with Curtis Orchard specifically about their Lodi apples because my mom uses them to make homemade applesauce. It's great homemade applesauce, and she says that the ones at Curtis Orchard aren't as expensive as the ones that she can buy near her. She's in Kentucky, Western Kentucky. And they also tend to sell out pretty quickly. Mm. And so she was like, well, you know, if you can, you're going to be coming home anyway. Could you bring me a bushel and a half of apples and also pick up a bushel and a half of apples for your Aunt Jane and drop them off at your grandmother's house so she can pick them up when she comes up from Vandalia 4th of July weekend.
2: A lot of apples.
1: A lot of apple logistics.
2: Great stuff. Jana Wiersma, thank you for stopping by. We got a skedaddle. Appreciate it very much. Look forward to your coverage in tomorrow's print edition. Thank you for another great wave of guests today. Tim Brasick starting things off. Bill Engeld checking in from Paxton. Andrew Wren from Prairie Rivers Network. And Adam Goof from Elite ICT Services, which Jana Wiersma will be writing about soon.
27: Did you know that?
2: She's running now. 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
3: Still open in six states. I'm Lisa Lacera, Fox News. In Wisconsin, self-proclaimed Democratic Socialist Francesca Hong is hoping to secure the nomination for governor, but she failed to gain two key endorsements from fellow progressives.
9: Bernie Sanders and Alexandria Ocasio-Cortez have stopped short of endorsing her, and the outgoing Democrat Governor Tony Evers campaigned with her primary opponent, David Crowley. Evers is afraid she will win the primary, but turn off centrist voters and pave the way for the likely Republican nominee, Tom Tiffany, to march into the governor's mansion.
3: Fox's Mike Tobin in Milwaukee. In South Carolina, Senator Darlene Graham is hoping to run for a full term.
11: I think affordability is the number one issue, definitely for me. Helping President Trump get his agenda passed. I'm eager to get back to get the Save America Act passed. I was one of the few that wanted to stay there to get that done.
3: Darlene Graham was appointed to fill the term of her late brother, the late Senator Lindsey Graham. Representatives Russell Fry and Ralph Norman, as well as former Congressman Mark Sanford, are also in the running. A Marine veteran held in a Russian prison for years is on his way back to the U.S., as Massachusetts Senator Ed Markey says he will need significant medical care.
12: Senator Markey said since retired Marine Robert Gilman was taken into custody in Russia in 2022, he's been tortured and was near death upon release.
13: Unfortunately, I think it was the worsening health condition that helped to focus our government's, our State Department's attention on it.
12: Gilman's family said he went to Moldova to teach English, but was arrested while visiting family members outside Moscow.
3: Fox's Jessica Rosenthal. President Trump posting on social media, Gilman is on his way to Andrews Air Force Base in Maryland. Wall Street stocks ended the day in the red. The Dow lost 184. The Nasdaq off 160. The S&P minus 25. The price of Brent crude oil, the international standard, rose to nearly $89 a barrel. 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
14: 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And yes, I told you so.
3: The Department of Transportation unveils a new radar system designed to prevent close calls on airport runways.
15: New technology aimed at helping air traffic controllers better track planes and vehicles moving around an airport is at the heart of a safety push by the Department of Transportation. Secretary Sean Duffy visited Newark Liberty International Airport in New Jersey to unveil the system, which is part of a $12 billion modernization project for airports across the country.
16: If they can't see out of the tower and see what's happening on the tarmac, they can actually use this radar to actually see on their screens where everything is at, airplanes, vehicles.
15: The FAA says between 2019 and 2025, it tracked roughly 1,700 close call incidents every year on airport runways. In New York, Tanya J. Powers, Fox News.
3: Public pushback is leading some Minnesota cities to change course on flock cameras.
17: Dozens of communities nationwide have canceled or have reconsidered automated license plate reader cameras, including flock cameras, amid mass rejection of them by the public.
19: There's a lot of concern about mass surveillance, government overreach.
17: Kevin Scheiber, mayor of North Branch in the suburban Twin Cities, pausing the city's flock camera contract, even putting bags over existing cameras. Cameras that police call an important crime-fighting tool. Though the Isanti County Sheriff's Office is ending its trial with Flock, West St. Paul also suspending its contract, with reports the cameras are also being vandalized in some cities. Jeff Manasto, Fox News.
3: Toyota's recalling about 655,000 Camrys because of a display error that may deactivate safety indicators, including turn signals. Toyota says it'll notify owners to bring their vehicles to a dealer for a free software update. Actor and comedian Tiffany Haddish has avoided additional jail time after pleading guilty to a misdemeanor alcohol-related driving charge for her 2022 arrest in Georgia. I'm Lisa Lacera. This is Fox News.
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4: We'll continue with a mix of sun and clouds throughout the rest of this afternoon. Some scattered storms can't be ruled out either. Either way, it's going to be hot and muggy. Look for air temps up to 90. Heat indices today around 100. Partly cloudy overnight tonight. A few stray storms. Lows drop down to 73. Mostly sunny to start the day Wednesday. Some scattered storms in the afternoon. Highs near 90. Partly sunny scattered storms 86 on Thursday. I'm meteorologist JC Foltz.
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1: Great. Going great. Thank you for having me.
2: Of course. Always look forward to it.
3: Yeah. It's summertime. There's nothing short at the chamber right now. There's always events. There's been ribbon cuttings recently. There's been all kinds of just fun, new excitement. We went to that Tequila's Pura Vida in Forsyth that we could see the cars from 51 with all the people that were there for that ribbon cutting.
1: It was huge. It was really big. You know, the gas and grab, and then of course the restaurant there. That was so well attended, and I hope they felt very welcome to our community, and that's what it's all about.
3: Yeah, and this is really a chance for people to come out and see a business that they might not have had a chance to step into before. You know, it might be new. They might have revamped something. You know, our friend Tom Brinkotter is going to have, you know, a chamber after hours here in a few weeks at his new location, you know, his revamped location. So, you know, as a chamber member, you can utilize the chamber to help you pull off an event like this.
1: Absolutely. There's all kinds of reasons that you might want to do a ribbon cutting. It might be a special anniversary. It might be a new sales team. It might be new ownership, a new location, a rebrand, a new name, a remodel. We do groundbreakings, you name it. We're there. We want to help you celebrate. And it's really your party. We're here to just bring the people and have and organize the way you foresee it, the way you envision your new business or your revamp.
3: I love that.
2: That's great. I mean, your risk in having something like that, you always worry, would anybody come? You know, how do we get the word out? And you do all that. So
1: we do. We do. We invite legislators. We notify the media. I can't guarantee everyone's going to attend. Everybody's so busy. I don't know if anyone has tried to schedule events and get with everyone's calendar, but that's a nightmare. Yeah. But, you know, we had a great ribbon cutting ceremony just today at Holy Guacamole Taco Truck, you know, with Marcos Fuentes. And Marcos has just been such the entrepreneur and has started multiple locations, and he's not done. We're going to go ahead and do a ribbon cutting on August 13th for his Early on Main. So
3: absolutely.
1: Up in Maroa area. So I guess it's a
3: really cool breakfast place
1: that was closed. And folks wanted to retire, and he saw an opportunity, and his agave and lime is doing so well in that area as well. He's like, hey, I'm gonna open a breakfast place.
3: That's right.
2: And they need it. They really need it up there. That's gonna be really, it's gonna fill a niche that they had for many, many years and are sadly missing. So I think he'll do really well.
1: I do too. I do too. And he's got great ideas. He's got a lot of great people behind him, and I hear nothing but good things.
2: He's a hard worker.
3: And you can, you don't have to RSVP to these ribbon cuttings.
1: No.
3: You can just go to the chamber's website, see the events calendar, and show up.
1: Stop by. Yes. It's easy as that. Easy as that. And I have to admit, I bought a couple of chicken tacos today, and they were delicious.
3: Well. So you don't have to worry about that. You know, there's always something new and fun to do at the chamber, ribbon cuttings or after hours or just other business events. So.
1: Well, and today the mayor said, you know what? I've been in a lot of places with Miranda doing these ribbon cuttings. This is a first for me, the food truck. It wasn't for me. I had already done a food truck. So it was kind of second or third for me. But you know, we also did one, with a, horse kind of with horses. And so they stood there with the mayor and I and doing the ribbon cutting. And you know, they really stole the show. They hit me in the head with their, with their necks, and it was just really interesting, and I was trying to talk in the microphone and hold the horse at bay, and hey, you know what? We can do it, though. It gives you a visual, doesn't it?
3: That's right. The things you do for your chamber members, Miranda, we appreciate that.
1: Absolutely, and we were thrilled to do it. And it was a fun event, well attended, all of them. You know, and it's so unique and unusual. And we think automatically about restaurants and retail, but Main Place Properties on Friday is going to have a ribbon cutting. And so we're going to get a sneak peek at some apartments above Giggles store. So that is kind of a unique way to do a ribbon cutting. But I love that. And I love that idea, getting people.

0: out, getting people to see what is available in Decatur and what a renovated apartment looks like downtown.
1: Mm-hmm. That is cool. You always wonder, you know, when you're walking down Merchant and looking up and, you know, people that live up there, but I've never been in one. That's going to be really cool.
2: And yeah. They're celebrating 20 years.
0: Yes. That's 20 awesome. Years. Wow. Yes. Amazing. Amazing. So we're happy to do that as well. And just call it a great day.
2: Mm-hmm. And this Friday.
0: This Friday.
1: Okay.
0: This Friday, the 14th.
2: And then there's going to be the Healthcare Consortium coming up here on the 19th.
0: Yes. And that will be held at Richland Community College, and you can still get some tickets. 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Easy to sign up. And if not, call us 422-2200. We're glad to sign you up. Easy enough. But this should be a really good event.
1: Who's on your panel?
0: So we're going to have Tanya Andrick, CEO mm-hmm. of Decatur Memorial Hospital. We'll have Tim Lehman, Chief Operating mm-hmm. Officer for HSHS St. Mary's. We'll have Mary Garrison, mm-hmm. CEO of the Heritage mm-hmm. Behavior Health Systems, and Julie Brilli, who is the president and CEO of Crossings Healthcare.
1: Great.
0: So, you know, we've heard from our community, you know, hey, look, we think that healthcare is lacking in our community. And I know from conversations with these leaders that they're trying to fill in those gaps. And I think this is going to be a great way for the community to hear how they're collaborating, how they're, you know, kind of covering the gaps in some of the healthcare. And, you know, certainly want to say that 80% of your health care can be done and conducted right here in Decatur and Macon County, recognizing we all need specialists. Mm-hmm. We all need to have, we'll probably drive outside of the community for specialist type mm-hmm. visits, but a lot of that health care can be done right here.
2: Mm-hmm. It can start here and then you can get put on that health care journey right here. I know that we spoke to Tim Lehman about a month or so ago, and he mentioned the ER wait times and things that you had mentioned, Marinda, and how they're really trying to make sure that, you know, people understand that there was a wait a while ago. They've really put in some different procedures in place, trying to make sure staffing levels are accurate so that that time goes down. And they have been able to reduce that at HSHS significantly. And so that should help quash the fear of people wondering if they need to actually go to the emergency room, if they need to wait a little longer. You know, if you're at the point where you think you might need to go to the ER, that's usually when you should be there. So you don't have to worry about that multiple hours wait time like people were experiencing during COVID and during some of the highest part of the pandemic. I believe he said it was under an hour wait time at HSHS recently. I think it was 11 minutes.
0: That's wonderful.
1: Yeah.
0: It really, really is, especially when you're sick. Mm-hmm. And, you know, mm-hmm. you want to be seen. And I think that is so wonderful for our community. It is. And, you know, you got to take a look at as well. They're all new leaders, basically, mm-hmm. in their roles. They can't change the past and they can, you know, work on perception. But you got to give them a chance, mm-hmm. you know, new leadership, new thoughts, mm-hmm. new ideas, new staffing, new folks at the helm. Mm-hmm. I say give them a chance.
2: Mm-hmm. Mm-hmm. What else is coming up with the chamber?
0: Oh, my gosh. We have DLI, Decatur Leadership Institute, is going to be starting on August 21st. We do have a couple of slots, just a couple left. So if someone is thinking about joining DLI, I highly encourage that. That is one program that the chamber receives high mm-hmm. marks in. We get A's in that, probably A pluses. Mm-hmm. And that just warms my heart because it tells us we're doing all the right things. And it's such a good variety. Mm-hmm. And it gets you acclimated to this community, whether you're new, whether you've been here for a long time, you know, if your career allows it, please be a part, take a part, because it's so important that you know the community that you live in and, mm-hmm. and that you support. Mm-hmm. And what a great way to network and make new best friends.
1: Mm-hmm. I was a graduate am a graduate of DLI, and it was the best experience. Just getting to see the places that I've driven by or am always thought I was familiar with what happened at, you know, some of the places here in town. And it's a great way to get that foundation of information that you can share then out in the community about, you know, what's really going on there and who the leadership is there. And just, and it's very well rounded. You see a lot of different aspects.
0: We do about 14, 15 different sessions, and it ranges anywhere from agriculture, you're driving a big John Deere mm-hmm. tractor, to you're looking at, you know, some of the city council meetings mm-hmm. and your
1: law enforcement,
0: you're at social services, you're mm-hmm. in education. I mean, we really, truly cover the whole gamut.
1: Mm-hmm. Yeah, I would encourage anybody to do it. Lauren?
2: August 21st, right?
0: That's August 21st. It is awesome. The kickoff, and it is so much fun. And we put people on teams together. We change your team. You think that's going to be your team, and we're Henri, and nope, that's not your team. Here's your real team. And yeah, so we have fun with all of that stuff and getting to know people. And I love it. I, you know, taking them to Springfield and seeing, mm-hmm. You know, what a day mm-hmm. in session truly looks like. And people always turn around and look at me like, is this normal? Is this what goes on? And you're shaking your head.
2: Oh yes.
0: Oh yeah. This is our government at work. Yeah. So it's a great program. Highly encourage everyone to do that. And of course our table for tens, you know, we've got those coming up as well. Mm-hmm. The next one, you know, because we have nothing to do, you know, on the 21st with DLI kickoff, we're also going to have a table for 10 on the 21st.
2: At Sticks
0: on 36. Mm-hmm. Yes. So that's a great place. If you've always wanted to come, mm-hmm. I highly encourage you to come out and take a look. You know, they've got pool tables right with their dining tables, and it's just a really great place. Tom and Amber have done such a really good job of creating a place where people can come and have entertainment, and they're bringing people here. Yeah. The economic mm-hmm. development yeah. component of what Sticks on 36 is doing for this community is also amazing by hosting those pool tournaments.
1: That's awesome. Yeah.
0: So we certainly love them as chamber members. And we've got on September 9th, we are going to do something that we have not done before. And this is a free LED light bulb giveaway. So if any of our chamber member businesses are needing light bulbs, we've got 4-foot LED tubes, you know, with all the different mm-hmm. T5s, T8s, T12s. If you're needing, you know, a handful of those, you could stop by, pick them up and drive on September the 9th from 8 a.m. to 1 p.m. We're going to set up shop in First Christian Church mm-hmm. out there on North MacArthur Road. And so not only are we going to do LED tubes, we've got outdoor LED fixtures. So that replaces some of your 400 watt to 1000 watt outdoor fixtures. And we're not done there. I feel like this is, you know, the price is right or something. And then we've got the warehouse and gymnasium fixtures.
1: Oh,
0: so,
1: boy.
0: Schools and churches and folks that have big warehousing. So mm-hmm. we are going to give away free existing, you know, like if you've had those existing bulbs, anywhere from 250 to 1,000 watt light fixtures. So if you've got a big order, if you need a bunch of light bulbs, you'll need to visit the chamber's website, and we have a form you can fill out. And then our partners, OEO Energy Solutions, they will actually ship those directly to your business.
1: Oh, my gosh.
0: Now, if you need 20, we can load those up. We can get those in the back of your car, your truck. We can send you on your merry way, and you can pick those up without, you know, necessarily having to make a major appointment. But we'd like to know if you're coming. We'd like to know how many light bulbs to tell our partners to bring down. But I think that's a really great benefit of being a chamber yeah. member, to have those free LED
1: Absolutely.
0: Light bulbs. So super excited great. Of having them. 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They've helped small businesses, large businesses, daycare centers. They've really just have been great to work with, and I can't say enough good about the OEO partnership.
1: That's great.
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0: 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Either or, we will be glad to assist.
1: Thank you. Yeah. Amanda, that's awesome. Yeah. You've got just all kinds of things going today.
0: Yeah. And our energy co-op. So we had long time partnered with CQI. We have terminated that agreement and signed with a new company. This company I'm super excited about. They are representing the Bloomington Chamber. They're representing the Champaign Chamber and Peoria Chamber. So that means our businesses, our chamber members will be folded in with those hundreds of other chamber members. So, you know, there's buying power by numbers. Mm-hmm. So I'm really excited about negotiating lower rates for our members, and I'm looking forward to that. So
1: that's awesome. Great.
0: If anyone is interested in seeing about lowering their gas bill, their electricity bill, again, please contact the Chamber of Commerce. We'll put you in touch. We also have a website. The website has a video that talks all about how you can sign up, what you need to do. It's a step-by-step process, things that you have to upload, you know, a copy of your Ameren power bill. Mm-hmm. They just need to know some of the basics and get your permission. You're not signing a contract with them. You're signing an agreement that they can help you negotiate and help you get that lower energy rate per kilowatt hour.
2: So you don't have to worry if you're a small business having to do that yourself.
0: You do not. And I love it because it's almost like it's a neighbor helping neighbor, which is just like your pharmacy fax.
2: That's right.
0: And I love that because big business can help small businesses can help each another small business. So there's so many opportunities for chamber members to take advantage of the many programs that we offer.
2: That's right.
1: Sounds good.
2: You can reach out to the chamber and you can sign up for a lot of these things online on the chamber's website and make sure you have all of that information coming to you at the chamber's newsletter. So
0: That's right.
1: Sounds good.
2: Thanks, Miranda. We appreciate it.
0: Thank you.
1: Appreciate you.
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2: Welcome back to Pharmacy Facts with Friends. You're here with Lauren Young and Rita Coley, and we have our friend Josh Hendricks from the Brass Horn Store. Then, how's it going, Josh?
12: It's going well. How are you guys doing?
2: Doing great. Well, I know that Facebook was a buzz recently with the new Brass Horn podcast. You know, you get to kind of see your take on different people's stories and kind of pulling behind the curtain some of the things that are going on.
12: I mean, that is the plan. We're using the term podcast very loosely. I mean, these, you know, we haven't gone into a real long form conversation style yet, but we're pretty new to this. So. Yeah. You know, the challenge was we had the space to build a studio and then I had to learn how to build a studio.
1: Okay. I so, love that.
12: Which is,
1: small business
12: harder than it sounds. I found out, but it's coming together.
1: Good for you.
12: We started a YouTube channel. Mm-hmm. So we've got, I think, 4 videos posted now. Mm-hmm. So you can start to get a taste for it. And right now, early, you can see my evolution of me fixing the lighting and the perspective and getting it to look good. Mm-hmm. So, you know, bear with me as we work out some of these, you know, details, but it's getting better and better every day.
1: It's exciting, really.
12: We're very excited.
2: Yeah. Absolutely.
1: And you've got some real key players there that have had some experience. I know, you know, when you look at the Brass Horn too, they've been doing some merchandising and they've done some online kinds of things. And I think they're probably going to be really good partners for you too.
12: Absolutely. Yeah. And we're going to encourage them to get up there and do their own thing. And we just feel like it's a really good way to sort of, you know, connect with our audience to kind of, you know, understand not only what's new at the store, but also kind of how we approach buying things and selecting things for people to, you know, to come in and shop for. Mm-hmm. And we also just want to use it as a platform to talk to some of our customers and get their points of view on fashion or the community or whatever it might be.
2: There's so many different stories that you have with your customer base. And so you're able to kind of show the different generations that you guys have helped over the years, the different people, why they've chosen to love the Brass Horn. You know, there's people that have come from out of town that don't shop elsewhere in Decatur, but make it a point to stop at the Brass Horn because they know they're going to get a quality product. They know that there's going to be something different that maybe they don't have in their own town. So, you know, everyone wants to have something different, you know, something unique for themselves. And so whether they're buying it for someone as a gift or whether they're treating themselves.
12: Mm-hmm. And we get both and we like both. But that really is a big goal of this too, is to, you know, once we're on YouTube, you know, we're not just Decatur or Central Illinois anymore. Mm-hmm. We're everywhere. Mm-hmm. And, we want people to hear our story and see what we're like. And, you know, and we know that there's towns nearby us or even far away that aren't like us. And we want people to come and experience that with us.
1: Mm-hmm. that service model.
12: Mm-hmm. Exactly.
1: I think that's the piece that it's really, it's the intangible, but it's also a really important part of who you are. And I think what people are seeking.
12: And it's our favorite part. You know, I mean, we love the clothes and, you know, we love fashion. Mm-hmm. But really, what we really love helping people and we love meeting people and we love seeing the smile on someone's face when they put on a suit for the, you know, for the first time maybe one they've never had or for the 50th time, you know, but to see that spark, you know, when they realize how good they can look, that's what we're there for.
1: Yes. I think that it shows also in the way your growth has moved, the direction they've moved in, you know, people that have had an opportunity to shop there and then had children grew up and had weddings or proms or homecomings, or there was a need there.
12: Yeah.
1: And, you know, George and Ryan made that commitment to bring that in. And that's a lot of service. That's a lot of weekend heavy work. Mm-hmm. And, you know, they embrace that and now that's something they're known for. And so that's, you know, a wonderful little extra thing that they offer.
12: Oh, absolutely. Oh, one of the coolest things is, you know, we do a lot of prom rentals every year. And we love seeing the kids get dressed up for prom, you know, and how good they look. And they see it too. But we, you know, we see years later, they come back. Well, now they're getting married.
1: Yes.
12: We need rentals now for a wedding.
1: They want that same feeling, that same level of service.
12: Exactly.
1: Sure.
12: Yeah.
1: Yeah. It's great.
2: Absolutely. And so there's a lot of, like you said, prom, but homecoming is really the season we're about to be.
12: Homecoming is what's coming up. Yeah. Mm-hmm. Yeah.
2: So you can go into the Brass Horn and you can get, you know, a wonderfully nice outfit for your homecoming individual in your house.
12: Yes.
2: And, you know, that this is really whenever they are able to really put away the athleisure for a moment and they're able to.
12: Yeah. If for one night at least, right?
2: You know, sweatpants stay in their drawer for one night. They can dress up a little bit.
12: Yeah, we tell these, you know, these dress slacks are pretty comfortable now. You know, I know they're not your sweatpants, but they're, you know, they're light and breathable and stretchy and they're nice to wear.
2: Absolutely. And so you can go in and get, you know, something wonderful that's going to make, you know, your parents happy, your date happy, and you're going to look great for all of your Instagram photos.
12: Absolutely.
2: And so you can come into the Brass Horn anytime. And there's lots of new other fall merchandise as well. You know,
12: yes,
2: we've gone through the
12: fall stuff is coming. Yeah.
2: Yes. I love that fall. Whenever George is on, we talk about fall is my favorite colorway in
12: fashion. It's mine too, just because you get these beautiful, rich, deep colors and they're just I mean, fall is my favorite time of the year. Mm-hmm. And I like it too because it's hard to layer in the spring and summer because it's hot.
2: Yeah.
12: But in the fall, you know, you get these great color combinations that you can, you know, layer these, you know, sport shirts with quarter zips and jackets and vests and
1: you sure got them.
12: Yeah. Mm-hmm. You can put together some great looks.
1: Yeah. I just walked in and walked through the men's department and it was just, oh gosh, the burgundies and browns and
2: navy.
1: Just beautiful combinations.
12: Now the hard part is, you know, because the clothing season and the actual season are two different things.
2: Yes.
12: So we realize that we're getting some really nice fall stuff in right now and it's still 200 degrees outside.
1: That's so, okay. There's still birthdays and
12: that's
1: special
12: right.
1: occasions.
12: And we would encourage people, you know, that it is eventually going to get chilly and cold. And so.
2: That's right. Sweater weather is right around the corner.
12: Right around the corner. Yeah.
1: Well, good.
2: That's wonderful. And so if anyone, and again, you can always check out, you know, the Brass Horn 2 site as well, because back to school is happening for, you know, a lot of those families as well. But you can go into the Brass Horn and get something, you know, for yourself. Or you can get something for, you know, the man in your life that really needs a little something for his fall wardrobe.
12: That's right, ladies. This is your chance to, you know, kind of push your fellas in the right direction.
2: That's right. They can put away the golf shirt for a minute and then they can switch to something a little different.
12: Yeah, there's such a thing as like a sport polo and then a dress polo. They're not the same thing.
2: We've seen a lot of Illini gear in the Brass Horn 2 side, you know, in the kids section. You know, Kylie and Stacey have brought in a lot of that. Are there some matching or colorways that you see in the men's side for Illini?
12: Yes. So we, our Illini stock has been replenished. We have some great polos, quarter zips, things like that. We have some orange and blue belts. Ooh. If you want to coordinate, your waist wear with your tops. So the stuff looks fantastic football season's right around the corner. So now's the time to start gearing up.
2: We love that. What are the hours of the Brass Horn in case anyone doesn't know?
12: So we are Monday through Friday, 9:30 to 5. And on Saturday, we are 9:30 to 2.
2: Mm-hmm. Great.
12: During the summer. Once we hit fall, we'll be 4 o'clock on Saturdays.
2: Mm-hmm. Okay. So you can come in, you know, a little later and see some of the other new things that have come in from market.
12: Absolutely.
2: And you guys all survived the trip up to market.
12: We thrive up there. It's one of the best things we do. You know, twice a year we get to go up to Chicago to the Merchandise Mart and, it's over, I think it's 700-800 vendors up there, and it's just a whirlwind of fashion, and we love it. We're there 2.5 days looking at, so we buy ahead. So this last market, we were looking at, spring and summer of 2027. And so we always talk about, you know, we do this for 2.5 days. We get really, really excited about all this stuff that we looked at, right? You know, and so for a couple of days, we're really, you know, we're looking at what we're buying, you know, and then, 6 months later, 8 months, it comes in and we forgot everything that we looked at and we start opening boxes and it's like Christmas. You're opening boxes and you're like, oh my gosh, surprise, look at all this beautiful stuff. I forgot how great this stuff was. Yeah. And so that's what's happening with fall right now is we're opening fall boxes and, it's like, oh my gosh, this stuff is amazing. So
2: we love that. Well, Josh, thank you for joining us.
12: Thanks for having me.
2: And we will see our friends at the Brass Horn. You can check out all of their great items that are now in from market and see some of their new fall items and back to school. This is just time to treat yourself. Come on to the Brass Horn.
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6: Welcome back to Pharmacy Facts with Friends. You're here with Lauren Young and Rita Coley. And for our final segment, we have Dr. Jeff Alexander is back with us from the Foot and Ankle Center of Illinois. And we're so excited to have you back, Doctor.
7: It is wonderful to be back. Thank you for having me again.
6: We haven't scared you off yet, so this is wonderful to hear.
7: Not yet.
8: Well, there's a big topic. It's kind of the elephant in the room. When you talk about foot and ankle care, we would be remiss if we didn't give enough time and attention to the diabetic patient. Mm-hmm. Foot care is just such an important piece to that. And so we'd really like for you to have a chance to speak to the care of that patient in your office.
7: Yeah, diabetes is one of the most important things mm-hmm. that determines some of the things I do with the patients that I see.
6: Mm-hmm. And Macon County has a generous amount of diabetics per capita in our county. And so we have no lack of patients that are looking for a resource such as yourself to answer those questions, because there is so many different ways that people find, whether it's pain, whether it's other symptoms they're experiencing. And so sometimes they come to your office through the diabetic channel, and they're on different areas of their journey with diabetes.
7: Yeah, so that's actually one of the things that attracted me to this area, is the high prevalence and incidence of mm-hmm. diabetes. That's something that has been one of my passions ever since I started doing foot and ankle surgery. Mm-hmm. And it's actually one of the big reasons why I'm here, is there's an unmet need that I felt I could do a lot of good and help a lot of people.
8: I'm guessing there is not just a diagnosis phase, but also a treatment phase that you felt you could have some intervention that might change the outcome for diabetic patients. There's new treatment modalities and things that you might be able to offer that patients here have not had in the past.
7: Yeah, so I bring a number of years of experience, mm-hmm. but also a lot of sort of cutting edge tools that I can help these patients with.
8: That is a real blessing mm-hmm. for some of the patients. We see patients specifically with diabetic ulcers that are not healing. And it just seems that once that starts, it's very difficult to turn that around. So I'm guessing you see the same thing in your office.
7: That's exactly what I see. And those sort of advances in technology are a lot of what helps me heal wounds that otherwise can't or couldn't in the past have been healed. One of the biggest things that diabetic patients struggle with is their body doesn't respond to the same healing agents mm-hmm. and growth factors that it produces that someone without diabetes would be able to mm-hmm. sort of progress with. And because of that, now we have new technology that can supplement those either by applying a graft or injecting something into the wound surface or providing hyperbaric oxygen, we can sort of address whatever the root cause of the wound not healing. And for diabetic patients, that can be extremely beneficial.
8: It's huge. There are a number of things that feed into that. For diabetic patients, sometimes it's difficult to even see where these ulcers are, and they're not aware of how deep they may be or how long they've, you know, maybe had that and had a difficult time getting it healed. It's really important to get early intervention.
7: Without a doubt.
8: Yeah.
7: And so you mentioned sort of being able to see. Diabetes affects our eyes, right? So it causes something called diabetic retinopathy. It's the number one cause of new blindness. So diabetes can be pretty crippling when it comes to vision. And a lot of times these patients don't realize that.

0: have a wound sometimes until they either are told by their loved one that, hey, you're, you know, dragging blood across the carpet, or they start to notice an aroma.
1: Yes.
0: And a lot of times that's difficult when that's how you're sort of diagnosing things, that there's a problem.
2: Yeah, it's a crisis moment then for them when they're coming to you and there's already this problem that they haven't been addressing, but they didn't know they should be addressing.
0: Right. And then there's some sort of stigma attached to it where people are sort of embarrassed. Hey, I've had this for a while, I think, and I didn't know. And they're embarrassed about that. And there's really no reason why they should be.
1: I can remember not too many years ago, I thought, well, I'll always be able to see the bottom of my foot. You know, it was hard for me to even imagine not knowing, you know, that you would have something on the bottom of your foot or your heel or whatever. But trust me, it can happen. It is hard sometimes for those patients to even know or be in a position to see the bottom of their foot. You have to have, you know, a mirror. You have to have a process where you can check that very regularly. And so do you have a clinic that you see patients that are diabetic and they can come in for evaluation or screening or, you know, make sure somebody is checking their feet?
0: Yes. So our office is open 5 days a week, Monday through Friday, and we see diabetic patients every day. So the American Diabetes Association recommends that diabetic patients be seen by a foot and ankle specialist at least once a year. It's probably better that they're seen at least twice a year. And if they have any sort of risk factors, if they have poor sensation or poor circulation, then it's definitely more frequently. It's probably every 3 or 4 months.
2: That's very important to know. There's a lot of people that have been diagnosed or talking to their provider about being pre-diabetic. And so they really are just now learning about some of the other risk factors and some of the other things that can go on in their lives with this kind of potential diagnosis. So you're seeing patients from all across that gamut. You're seeing pre-diabetic patients up to the individuals that have known they're diabetic for a long time.
0: That's correct. And sort of bringing up pre-diabetes, that's sort of a whole new sort of bullet in the weapon of diabetes, because, you know, years ago there was no pre-diabetes, or at least we didn't grade someone as having diabetes. But now there's 115 million Americans that have pre-diabetes. That's, you know, 2 in 5 Americans have pre-diabetes. And the very interesting part of that is 8 of 10, 80% of those pre-diabetic patients don't know that they have pre-diabetes.
2: So they have no family history that they might be thinking about or anything like that.
0: So they're, for the most part, they have no symptoms. And because they have no symptoms, they have no reason to suspect that anything is wrong. And this is one of the most critical times, because with pre-diabetes, lifestyle changes can be unbelievably effective.
2: And we're seeing a lot of that in the healthcare space now, because obviously prevention is so much more economical and more helpful to the patient than trying to react later. So I think really having the targeted conversation with patients about what it means to be pre-diabetic, why you should be watching your sugars, why you should not just take the idea of, well, I'll just have one less ice cream bar a week and that will be really how I can move my numbers. You know, there's really a lot to be said about working with your provider. And just because you are pre-diabetic does not mean that you have to completely go away from everything that you enjoyed in your life.
0: Right. But it is the time to be, you know, somewhat responsible. 58% of pre-diabetic patients, if they make correct choices and make lifestyle changes, can prevent progression towards diabetes.
2: And that means there's a lot less other issues down the road. You know, there's some people who really want to try to make this change because they don't want to become insulin dependent. You know, they don't want to become chained to a whole lot of medication. So we see that on the pharmacy side of people saying, my provider told me I'm pre-diabetic. What can I do to make sure I don't have to start taking insulin and things like that? So, you know, Dale and Erica have conversations with patients daily about that. And so from the provider side, there's definitely people that are listening right now that are obviously potentially pre-diabetic or are on their own journey for diabetes. So really having that relationship with someone like you would help that.
0: Yeah. So one thing that's interesting is they looked at all the different interventions that we can offer a patient with diabetes, and they found that the ones that make the most difference are education related. Mm-hmm. So if we can educate people the correct diet, the correct way to, you know, examine your feet and things like that, that is the way to provide the greatest good and the most help for these patients and prevent problems from becoming big ones.
2: And so usually you think of, you know, diabetes with the pancreas, but why does it impact the feet?
0: So that's an excellent question. So diabetes typically manifests itself first in the point that's furthest from the brain and furthest from the heart, and that's your feet. So if you're going to develop circulatory problems, your peripheral vascular disease is going to happen at the point furthest away. That's where your heart sort of beat that pumps the blood, mm-hmm. Loses the most of its velocity. And it's the furthest place for nerves to conduct from the brain. So if that is the location where you can sort of detect the most problems, then, you know, that's where we aim our interventions. And because your foot and ankle not only experiences these first, it experiences problems first. Mm-hmm. So that's why the feet are most susceptible to patients with diabetes.
2: And we often hear about the pain related to diabetes, you know, that a different neuropathy, like you mentioned, mm-hmm. Mom, that there are people that get ulcers on the bottom of their feet. But then there's also just the pain physically of having diabetes, where the nerve endings in your feet and, you know, your lower extremities really are having problems and trying to get that feeling and trying to get your mind to, you know, think, is this just me getting older? Is this a symptom of what I'm having? Like, how can you speak a little bit to that about the neuropathy that patients also come in and see you?
0: Of course. So one of the things that people are confused about is they understand that if diabetes causes numbness, why do I have pain? Mm-hmm. If I'm numb, why do I have pain? Mm-hmm. And they don't understand that diabetes really takes two forms. I'm sorry, neuropathy takes two forms. So one form that we hear about, that's when you don't feel the things you should, mm-hmm. right? That's your numbness. And that's dangerous because you need that sensation of pain to provide a protective mechanism to let you know something's wrong. And then there's the other part of neuropathy where you feel the things you shouldn't, right? Those are additional sensations. That's your burning, your tingling, your shooting, and then your pain. Mm-hmm. So, and that can be less dangerous, but it is really annoying and can destroy patient's quality of life when they're experiencing pain constantly.
2: Mm-hmm. Absolutely.
1: It's interesting to me because I think about, you know, we've done a lot to educate people in regards to colon cancer and what age and what risk factors that you need to get your colonoscopy. And we always hear a lot about mammography in regards to family history and educating people as to when it's appropriate to get that screening. You don't hear a lot about diabetic education, and yet with a 58% chance of changing the outcome, those are pretty good odds. If you listen and understand what you can do, there are some simple things in regards to screenings and educating yourself about how to make changes, lifestyle changes. So to me, it's interesting that, you know, the bigger bang for the buck would probably be educating people in regards to diabetes.
0: Mm-hmm. Especially with the number of people that have prediabetes.
1: Yes, we need to be doing that.
0: Right. So they revised guidelines, and now their American Diabetes Association is saying that people should be screened for diabetes starting at about age 35.
1: Okay.
0: So, and it's easy to screen for diabetes. Typically patients come for their yearly physical, and it's just a blood test that's done to see whether or not their blood glucose is higher than it should be.
2: Mm-hmm. And their A1C, and they're able to really start understanding all of the different intricate numbers that you will come to know mm-hmm. if your diabetic journey does take off.
0: That's correct. So the A1C, or the what's called the hemoglobin A1C, it's a mm-hmm. percent of glycosylated hemoglobin that you have in your body, and it gives us a sort of an average of what your blood sugar is or has been for about the last 90 days. Mm-hmm. So it's the most accurate measure of how well controlled your blood sugar is. and whether or not you have diabetes.
2: And that really does give the provider a picture as to how you've done over the last 90 days and not just the salad you had for lunch right before you had the your appointment.
0: Right. It doesn't reset each
1: quite
0: day
1: that quickly.
0: Right.
2: So is there something that you want, because there are definitely people listening that have a loved one with diabetes and they might not be able to have, they might not have gotten them to the right provider. They might not have even known what questions to ask their provider whenever they're with a foot and ankle specialist. What would you say are some diabetic concerns that you've heard from patients recently?
0: So the biggest thing I would say is it's important to be evaluated. So if you have any concern, if it's foot and ankle or if it's something else potentially related to diabetes, you need to either see your primary care doctor so they can be the sort of gatekeeper or the, you know, the, you know, traffic cop to sort of tell you who to go see. Or I do a fair amount of that myself. So patients know that I am someone that is well versed in treating diabetes related complications. So even though I might not be the one to treat the specific problem you have, I know who is. So make an appointment to come see me, see your foot and ankle surgeon, see your primary care doctor, and whatever the concern is, we'll get you to the right person.
2: And how can individuals get in touch with your office?
0: So that's a great question. So we're here in town. Our phone number is 217-787-2700.
2: And you can get right in. I know I did this just last week after our show, and my husband was able to get an appointment, and he was able to finally, this was the first time he'd ever left an appointment without having, you know, 30 questions to ask me that I had to follow up with the office. So
0: he's a great guy, by the way.
2: The fact that you were able to have a wonderful conversation and educate another diabetic patient is wonderful.
0: Right. So that's one of the things that I love doing is talking. Obviously, you can tell by me being here. And I love sort of explaining the condition because I feel like when people understand what the issue is, they can sort of figure out what they need to do to sort of make it better.
2: Absolutely. You're helping not make it a scary process. A lot of healthcare can be scary for patients. So
0: right.
2: I appreciate that.
0: If I tell you to do something, you're maybe going to do it. But if I tell you why you're doing it and you understand, then you're probably going to do it.
2: I love that. Well, thank you, Dr. Alexander, for joining us again. We appreciate all of your insight. And we'll be back with more Pharmacy Facts with Friends next week.

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2: Well, it was leaked to the Washington Post that President Trump faced a credible threat from Iran as he was departing Turkey last month. Turns out he changed his flight plan or the departure from Air Force One to a cargo plane. The reporters are furious. Not that Iran posed a credible threat to our president and that his life is continually in danger, but they feel like he put them in harm's way and made them all sitting ducks, a decoy, if you will. That's their latest meltdown. Not that the leak put the president's life in continual, perpetual danger, but that maybe they were going to find themselves in harm's way. We'll try to break it all down for you. It's primary day, big, big night in places like South Carolina. We'll break it all down for you. Buckle up and get ready for hour one of the Mike Gallagher Show for a busy Tuesday coming up here on Salem News Channel.

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1: A big primary day in South Carolina. Polls are open from 7 a.m. to 7 p.m. Going to be fascinating to see how this plays out because it's largely a referendum on the younger sister of the late Senator Lindsey Graham. Trafalgar poll just came out and shows Darlene Graham in number one, a pretty comfortable lead over her challengers. If she doesn't crack 50%, and she is not expected to, it'll be headed to a runoff in 2 weeks. We're going to take you to South Carolina, where our permanent guest host and the guy who knows all things South Carolina, the one and only Joey Hudson, will give us a preview of today's election and what he thinks is going to play out. Buckle up for that and more. 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
1: Well, President Trump has decided to dive headfirst into the vaccination schedule for children. Last night, Stephen Miller appeared and talked to reporters and claimed that vaccine mandates for children in America are a medical travesty for the pharmaceutical industry to make parents feel pressured to vaccinate babies. I think it's a common sense perspective that people are going to appreciate, but maybe you don't. I want to especially talk to moms and dads in the audience about what Trump is doing. Also, my visit with Mark Davis, the M&M experience this hour. It's a busy day, a breaking news Tuesday, August the 11th, 2026. I'm glad you're with us here on Salem News Channel.

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1: Wild world of DC politics to America's culture clash. 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
2: It's primary day in America. All eyes on Michigan, South Carolina, Minnesota. Can Mike Lindell pull off the seemingly impossible feat? We're going to see. South Carolina fascinates me because it is such a wild, wild story. The younger sister of the late Senator Lindsey Graham vying for the seat permanently, and nobody knows anything about her. It's kind of the craziest story. And what has she got going for her? President Trump's endorsement. Why did he endorse her? My hunch is because

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1: Always gave interviews whenever asked. He was very much like Trump in that regard. Not so much with Darlene. She doesn't give interviews. She doesn't explain her policies to reporters. Maybe she's got a distrust for the media, and who can blame her, but she's not even going on conservative-friendly sites or places. She's not. When's the last time you saw her sit down with somebody on Salem News Channel or Fox News or Newsmax or, for that matter, the Mike Gallagher Show? We've tried. She's not interested. So we're going to get into all of this with Joey Hudson. A little bit later today on the show, we hope you can join us for that. We got a lot to cover today here in the ReliefFactor.com studio. Sources, by the way, somebody just texted, and I'm fascinated by this. Got a text from Atlanta just now. Darlene is very much MAGA. How do you know that? How do you know? Do you know her? Has she told you? Can I interview you so we can confirm that she's MAGA? How do you know she's MAGA? From a TV commercial? How do you know that? It's always kind of awkward when I'm trying to communicate with a texter in this manner. So, texter, you wrote me, Darlene is very MAGA. So now in live, real time, I'm replying to you, how do you know that? I always love, this is my week of just honing in on people who assume things based on what they think they know. I got my butt kicked yesterday by this audience because I pointed out all this WNBA drama isn't necessarily driven by race. It probably is. It maybe is, but you don't know that it is. And boy, were you mad at me. Some of you were furious. I get it. Gutfeld had a great take on it last night on The Five. He was like, you know, it's so funny. You don't see black players in the WNBA routinely targeted with these excessive flagrant fouls. But you seem to see the white players targeted over and over again, which is, I think, the point many of you were trying to make with me yesterday. I just think you got to be careful against knowing what is in somebody's heart, because you don't always know what's in somebody's heart. I don't know what's in Darlene Graham Nordone's heart. For all I know, she's another Amy Coney Barrett. For all we know, she's Lisa Murkowski. I don't know that she is. She might be Lindsay on steroids. She might be Lindsay with the focus on domestic policy, which frankly would make a lot of people love her. She has said that in the few public appearances she's made, but we don't know that. We don't know that. We got to know what we know. Here's something we know. There are people struggling to afford to buy things. Last night, Caroline Levitt on Fox News Channel with Sean Hannity pointed out the recent crime statistics that were just revealed. And can I just point out that these crime statistics are remarkable? There is a dramatic decline in violent crime in America. Now, you and I know that if there was a dramatic decrease in crime in America under, oh, I don't know, President Kamala Harris, that's all we'd be hearing about. Under President Harris's leadership, she's making America safe again. What does Trump always say? He wants to make America great again. Wants to make America prosperous again. He wants to make America safe again. I've seen and been to enough rallies. That was in his DNA. He says it over and over again. Well, guess what? He's making America safer again. It's a fact. It just is. Look at all the data that just came out. I'll break it down for you here in just a moment so you can appreciate what it looks like to have a president who makes a promise and fulfills the promise. America is becoming much safer. Now, is America becoming more affordable? Are we okay on the affordability issue? On paper, we are, but that's not what people are feeling. And the White House

0: press secretary last night insisted to Sean that president is making America safer and he's making America more affordable.
1: Allowing complete lawlessness and chaos across our country. We had 4 years of that under Joe Biden. Thanks to President Trump and Republicans and common sense policies across the board, our country is safer, our country is more affordable.
0: There we go. Our country's safer and our country's more affordable. And I know she's delivering his message. The president, our president, will simply not address the affordability challenge that many Americans face. And as a diehard three-time Trump voter, I'm frustrated by this. I think it's a mistake. And I believe it's going to hurt us in November. It may not be fatal. Maybe some miracle will happen and we're going to hold on to the House and the Senate. But when America, I think, and I could be wrong, and you can correct me at 800-655-MIKE. You were doing a lot of correcting yesterday, so maybe I'm wrong on this one too. I'm willing to take my lumps. To somebody who's having a hard time paying the bills, they don't want to hear their president insist that America is A-OK on the issue of affordability. They don't want to hear that. And that I think that frustrates the voters. I think the electorate hears that, and they think he doesn't really understand what it means to go to the grocery store. And I went night before last. I'm a single guy. I'm eating better than ever before. I'm exercising. I'm trying to take care of myself, but I'm doing a lot more grocery shopping. $270 for one guy. And just the staples, basics, eggs, lettuce, which will probably give me the explosive diarrhea syndrome. I got everything else falling apart on me. I'm getting healthier and my whole body's collapsing. I got this stupid thing on my wrist. I'm exercising. Nothing good comes from exercising. I've got this trainer, Attila the Hun, who's got me doing these lifts and curls. I've never done a lift or a curl in my life. And so obviously I've done something to my wrist and went schlepping over to an urgent care Saturday because I was in agonizing pain. And they took an x-ray, but I thought, well, I need an x-ray because that's a bone thing. I didn't break a bone. It's got to be a tendon or something. Anyway, enough about me. Let's talk about me for a minute. $278 to go to the grocery store. A cart full of groceries. And I kept thinking, gosh, if I didn't make a good living, if I'm struggling, if I'm making $40,000, $50,000 a year, that really gets your attention. Do you agree with me that President Trump is making a mistake in failing to address the affordability issue with the American people? Look, this guy is the most consequential president of my lifetime. But as I've said to you for years, I don't mind constructive criticism when I think it's warranted. You shouldn't either. He must not believe, either he doesn't believe, he sees the stock market, he knows the inflation rate is lower than Biden's, he knows gas prices are still better than they were under Joe Biden. He's right. But can't you win the battle but lose the war? Can't you be right about something like affordability, but when you refuse to acknowledge the pain that people are feeling, you're playing right into the hands of the DSA and the socialists and all these lunatics who are running for office? I don't think it's helpful. But again, I could be wrong. I'm willing to turn it over to you to find out. I hope you'll join me. Jam my phone lines, flood the zone with your calls, your perspective, your voice. 800-655-MIKE. One number does it all. Call or text. But join us here on the Mike Gallagher Show for a Tuesday, August the 11th. 800-655-MIKE. 800-655-6453. 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
1: Gosh, what crazy times we're living through. I just saw a story out of the New York Post that the wife of this radical mayor, Zohran Mamdani, Rama Duwaji, is going to travel to Syria, Lebanon, with taxpayer-funded New York Police Department security officers. She's going to get a security detail to go with her to Lebanon. Let that sink in. Gosh, how the taxpayers of New York must just feel completely grifted, huh? Here's a text from Columbus, Ohio. When I talked about Caroline Leavitt last night telling Hannity that Trump is making things more affordable and he's certainly making things safer and he's certainly making this country better. And I don't know how I could be any more positive with my gentle pushback that I wish that the Trump administration would address the affordability issue better. But let's look at the knee-jerk reaction from Columbus, Ohio. It doesn't help, Mike, when you are so negative. You could help him give the message better. We all know he's not good at it. Come on, I don't want you to lie, but I also hate your negativity. Now, this is a typical knee-jerk reaction from a Trump supporter who has witnessed the way the media has been so unfair to President Trump that you instinctively defend the indefensible. Hey, Columbus, I couldn't be any more positive than if you held a gun to my head and made me act positive. I am positive. He is, as I just said, the most important, consequential, best president of my lifetime. I'm not negative. I am trying to publicly say that this White House needs to address the affordability issue, not pretend that everything's okay for everybody. That's all I'm saying. And how you think I'm so negative? Come on. Columbus, get your head out of the sand. It's okay. The guy's not perfect. And I'm, again, a huge, you need me to tell you I'm a supporter? Nicholas is in Pennsylvania. We'll start there. Hey, Nicholas, how are you today?
2: Well, thank you, Mike, for asking. I hope you are too, my friend.
1: Doing great. Thank you.
2: You know, yes, sir. I got to echo your concerns. You know, perception is reality, and I am a three-time Trump voter, and I'm a Reaganite, and he's the greatest president ever, as far as I'm concerned. He's right up there. He should have his own spot on Mount Rushmore somewhere in the corner.
1: Agreed.
2: But their messaging with Republicans is really off. They're very complacent, ineffectual. I'm just tired of it. I'm frustrated. You know, people. You know, the Democrats are very sophisticated, meaning I call them word sorcerers.
1: Yeah.
2: So they create these narratives. They bend words. People are very, I hate to say it, but they're highly overly emotional, and a lot of people are just uninformed, maybe ignorant. And people aren't as loyal as they need to be.
1: Right.
2: Okay.
1: Right. Well,
2: the country matters.
1: It does matter. And Nicholas, you're so right. This is just about tweaking the message. The president and Caroline Leavitt, they could be saying, look, stock market's soaring, inflation's lower than it was under Biden, gas is lower, everything's doing great. But on the other hand, we understand people are struggling. We get that people are struggling. We're doing everything we can to get prices under control. But they're not doing that. They're not acknowledging that people are facing challenges. And it's kind of a mystery to me. You know, I don't quite get it.
2: You're right.
1: Okay.
2: Mike, you're right. You know, they're playing into the hands of the Democrats. Because I remember under Biden, you know, inflation is transitory. Don't pay attention to your wallet and your bank account. It's all in your, and you know,
1: that's right.
2: It's a pipe.
1: It's all in your head.
2: And
1: it's
2: you know
1: all,
2: what?
1: Yeah.
2: It's just unbelievable.
1: No, you're right. Good points. Good call, Nicholas. Let's see what others have to say. I appreciate it. 800-655. 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
1: So funny how when I get angry, when I'm mad at something, I got to be careful not to take it out on the audience. Something has happened internally, just a company-wide thing that just has made me so mad lately, and I'm so mad about it. And I told my boss today, I said, I got to be careful. I don't go taking everybody's head off. I'm so angry about the Tony Fauci revelation that he knew that pregnant women were at risk when they got the COVID shot. I am so livid at this little monster, this lying sack of excrement, who apparently knew all along that pregnant women were in serious risk if they took the COVID vaccine and they were going to lose their baby. They could have very well lost their child. And Lord only knows how many babies died. This story is, again, it's one of those stories that I got to be careful because I'm about to lose it. I'm about to lose it over this guy. This is somebody, Bill Ackman, who's a very prominent, high-profile social media influencer, wrote that Neri, his wife, and I had 7 miscarriages trying to have a second child during COVID, and then time ran out. According to the reporting that has just been released, Fauci privately warned of the risk of miscarriages linked to the COVID vaccine. But publicly, he was acting like the vaccines were totally and completely and 100% safe. Look, I know there's a constant refrain that he needs to be behind bars. But can women who miscarried because they took a COVID shot not sue somebody? Are they not able to sue on behalf of their child? This is beyond infuriating. It's monstrous. It's evil. It is sick. And hey, you got little kids in the car? Play the earmuffs game, because I'm going to call this guy what he is, an evil little bastard. This monstrous scientist apparently in recently revealed text messages was concerned about how the second dose of the vaccine could theoretically be associated with miscarriage. Here's the way it was covered. I want to play the full report for you because I'm shaking. I'm sitting here thinking about some poor mother who lost her baby, whose unborn baby died, I guess quite possibly because of the effects of the COVID vaccine. While this guy is looking into the camera and telling the world there's nothing to worry about. In fact, before I play the Fox report, for context, let's remind you what Fauci was saying quite publicly in the middle of the pandemic.
2: Approximately 20,000 pregnant women have been vaccinated with no red flags, as we say, and this is being monitored by the CDC and the FDA.
1: No red flags, as they say. Well, here's Fox News Channel's John Roberts and Sandra Smith breaking this story about what was revealed in this little monster's text messages yesterday.
0: Breaking right now, Republican Senators Ron Johnson and Rand Paul releasing the first batch of text messages from Dr. Anthony Fauci's government iPhone. In one exchange from January of 2021, Fauci, then CDC Director Rochelle Walensky, and then Surgeon General Vivek Murthy discussed COVID vaccination and pregnant women. Fauci flags a potential concern after the second dose, writing that many people experience, quote, significant cytokine storm and fever, and that this, quote, theoretically could be associated with miscarriage in the first trimester. Walensky responds, quote, definitely a good point, especially after dose two. A cytokine storm is essentially when the body releases too many inflammatory signals that could cause high fever, inflammation, and in extreme cases, life-threatening illness. So this is just coming to light now, Sandra, that Fauci had these concerns. And I remember when I got the boosters, I developed pericarditis. Then that went away. Then when I had the second booster, it came roaring back again. So, you know, the body reacts differently to these things depending on who you are.
3: And it goes back, too, to the discussion we were having around the hearing last week and some of the questions in the room, how Dr. Fauci wasn't actually seeing or treating any of these patients to see some of these effects firsthand. But just speaks volumes to the severity and the importance, obviously, the decisions that were being made in that time. And, you know, obviously brings up an even bigger concern that we can't get him to answer any questions today, John.
1: I am so enraged at that revelation on behalf of pregnant women all over America. Again, go back to what he was saying publicly, despite what he was saying privately.
2: Approximately 20,000 pregnant women have been vaccinated with no red flags, as we say, and this is being monitored by the CDC and the FDA.
1: That is truly, truly evil. You know how we talk all the time about evil in this world? How there's real evil all around us. It's why we're praying every day. And I appreciate all the support and the kind words you're getting about our daily prayer that I composed a few weeks ago. This is why we need God. We need prayer because we got a lot of evildoers among us and he's one of them. There's no other way to describe this guy. We're going to pray here in just a moment if you'd like to join me. I also hope you'll join me on the show and give me your reaction to this bombshell revelation that Fauci was privately expressing deep concerns about pregnant women miscarrying, but publicly bragging that thousands of pregnant women have gotten the vaccine. They were so hell-bent on making Americans take this vaccine, and they threw caution to the wind and put a whole lot of lives in harm's way. Maybe cost untold amount of lives. I wonder how many babies were lost because women were convinced by this little evil troll that nothing bad could happen if they got the shot. I'm real angry. I'll bet you are too. Let's find out. 800-655-MIKE, 800-655-6453. Time to pray. Heavenly Father, we come before you with humble hearts, asking for your mercy and your peace in this uncertain hour. We lift up the leaders of our nation and leaders around the world. Grant them wisdom beyond their own understanding, courage to do what is right, and discernment that may prevent needless suffering. 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Lord, we pray for the brave men and women of our military and for our police officers, firefighters, paramedics, and all first responders, including the brave men and women of ICE. 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We ask you to watch over our country, Lord. 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Let's get your reaction to this incredible story that Fauci evidently warned of the risk of miscarriage linked to the COVID vaccine while publicly claiming there was no problem. We're talking some real levels of evil here, never before witnessed in the United States, I think. 800-655-MIKE, your call, your perspective, coming up.

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2: 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I just saw a clip of Hassan Piker. Again, talking about evil. We're going to take your calls and get your reaction to this revelation about Tony Fauci. But this Hassan Piker is a stone cold black hating racist. This guy hates black people. They've got him on tape saying, and I quote, "Let's go back to a better time when lynchings were happening." So in addition to hating America in general, this Hassan Piker podcaster, the nephew evidently of Cenk Uygur, who's campaigning with Bernie Sanders, AOC, Abdul El-Sayed, who's facing this, who's going to probably win in this primary in Michigan. He said, "I don't give a F what black people care about. Let's go back to a better time when lynchings were happening." Yeah, that's the guy you're going to pull the lever for? You're going to pull the lever for Abdul El-Sayed, who proudly wraps his arms around this evil degenerate Hassan Piker? Good. You go knock yourself out and see how that plays out for you, Michigan. Knock yourself out. Off and run into your phone calls. 800-655-MIKE. Let's start with Charlie, St. Paul, Minnesota. Hey, Charlie, welcome back. How are you today?
3: I'm good. I'm listening to your show, and I'm, you know, that quote that you had from Fauci, he knew nothing. And all he knew was that so far 20,000 people had been vaccinated okay. He didn't know that there wasn't going to be a problem. He knew that theoretically there could be a problem, and that's what he said in his diary. It wasn't that he knew there wasn't going to be a problem. And it's
2: well,
3: not
2: then
3: that
2: if there could be a problem, Charlie, then you tell the
3: of
2: American people.
3: There could be a problem.
2: Well, then you tell
3: of
2: people that.
3: There could be a problem.
2: Well, then you tell people
3: he said that.
2: He never said
3: when
2: that.
3: He
2: I played
3: 20,000, no problem so far. How did he know? It was a brand new vaccine.
2: Yeah, you know, figures a caller like you from St. Paul, Minnesota, good old blue St. Paul. You folks never let me down on the left. You never disappoint. If the guy was expressing privately concerns about the vaccine as it applied to pregnant women, he needed to express those concerns publicly. Don't you think?
3: He was a physician. He was, of course he was expressing concern. It might not work. He didn't know.
2: Hey, Charlie.
3: Hey, Charlie. Just didn't know.
2: Hey, Charlie, would you stop shrieking for a minute and try for the third time to answer Mike? Well, I have, because you're a moron, and I'm trying to talk to a moron, and I'm not getting anywhere. I'm going to ask you for a third time. If the man had concerns about the potential harm that a vaccine could cause a pregnant woman, and he expressed that in his text messages that we just found out when they were released yesterday, don't you think he should have expressed those concerns publicly so that pregnant women could make an informed decision for themselves?
3: Let me tell you, Mike, do you express in your diary what you're saying online and is nothing else?
2: Why are you changing the subject? It wasn't a diary,
3: no,
2: Charlie.
3: No, I'm not changing the subject.
2: You are. It's not his diary. It wasn't his.
3: He said that so far, 20,000 people, we have had no problem.
2: It wasn't in his diary, Charlie. It was in his text messages
3: it's
2: to
3: his
2: other
3: diary.
2: Health officials. Who, it was in his text messages where he shared.
3: Well, of course, we're all worried about it.
2: Well, then if we were worried, why didn't he share that he was worried about it? Why didn't
3: because
2: he tell anybody publicly? Yeah. Cat got your tongue?
3: Hey,
2: Charlie.
3: 20,000 people were safe.
2: Charlie,
3: and
2: you're in
3: him. And afterwards, the testing bore out that there was no increase in risk.
2: Yeah. Yeah.
3: There
2: why don't
3: no
2: you?
3: Babies
2: yeah.
3: Lost.
2: Yeah. Go put
3: no
2: your, go
3: lost.
2: Put, go put your Fauci stuffed doll in your
3: tree.
2: Dresser. Why don't you take
3: bark
2: your Fauci?
3: Up another tree,
2: yeah.
3: Mike.
2: Go take your Fauci stuffed doll and stick it in your ear because you're an imbecile. Goodbye. And look, that's the kind of apologist that this guy's got. It's a cult following. You know, people like Charlie think that we're in a cult because we support President Trump. That's a cult. That's a guy who acknowledges that Fauci knew privately that there were concerns about women being who are pregnant having a miscarriage, and he's defending this monster anyway, because that's how delusional the Charlies of St. Paul, Minnesota can be about Anthony Fauci. It's a hero worship on steroids. This guy can do no wrong. Even when it's revealed publicly that this guy privately knew that women could be in harm's way. And then he turns around and says, 20,000 people, though so far so good, everything's great. And there's the St. Paul, Minnesotas of the world calling. This is why I wish Mike Lindell could win. He probably can't. It's a real up. Can you imagine a guy like Charlie's head exploding when it was announced that Mike Lindell won in the gubernatorial race? He became the Republican nominee and became Minnesota's next governor. Charlie would melt down in a heartbeat. Oh, my gosh. And if there's not justice for Tony Fauci, it'll be because of the sycophants like Charlie. It'll be because people like him, even when confronted with the absolute proof positive that this is a monster, they'll try to defend him. They'll try to excuse him. They'll try to explain him away. And, of course, you can't. You can't defend the indefensible. As somebody just texted from Minneapolis, not right next door to St. Paul, evil people defend other evil people. I guess that's true. Today in primary land, and South Carolina is a biggie. We're going to take you there and talk to our pal Joey Hudson, get a preview of the peculiar ride of Lindsey Graham Nardone. Darlene Graham Nardone, Lindsey's sister. Or is it just Darlene Graham? I'm confused. 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